No.

I wonder if you're lonesome tonight. You know, someone said the world's a stage and each must play a part. Fate had me playing in love with you as my sweetheart. Act one was where we met. I loved you at first glance. You read your lines so cleverly and never missed a cue. Then came act two. You seemed to change, you acted strange, and why I've never known. Honey, you lied when you said you loved me, and I had no cause to doubt you. But I'd rather go on hearing your lies than to go on living without you. Now the stage is bare, and I'm standing there with emptiness all around. And if you won't come back to me, then they can bring the curtain down.

I was willing to wait a lifetime, baby, until I met the one. Lying here next to you, I know my search is done.

0: Well, it's just the two of us, Jeff Sobel, Tom of the Fly here on the Jukebox Morning Show. Let's get this thing going this morning. Isn't it Friday? What you talking about, Deacon Jones time?
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0: Just want to make sure it's set.
1: It's time!
2: Roll call. Tommy the Fly here.
0: Jeff Sovel, sort of here. Yeah, I'm here.
2: Ron? Ron? Ed, wake him up over there. Oh, man. Good Ron's, morning, everyone. He's Ron's, in the hole.
0: Ron's keeping the bacon production up, so.
2: We high-five our farmers and our ag and horticulture folks, absolutely. Good morning, Jeff Sovel over there. How you doing?
0: I'm doing well there, Tommy the Fly over there. How much bacon? Bacon cheeseburger. Yes or no?
2: Bacon cheeseburger?
0: Yes.
2: Listen, I love them. Let me tell you something. I went to the little grill in Roseboro one time, and I don't know why in the world it came out the way it came out. I said, I want a bacon double cheese. No, a bacon and egg cheeseburger. He looked at me funny. I was like, you know what? Go ahead and make me one. Let me see what it takes. Dude, that was, oh, man.
0: Because of bacon.
2: I don't know if it was the bacon and the burger or the burger, the cheese or what. But man, that was bacon, egg, cheeseburger.
0: I've never had such a thing.
2: It just rolled out. I was like, you know what? Make me want to see what it takes.
0: That's kind of like breakfast and lunch together there. Ooh. You might create, I'm going to be honest something. Call it the fly burger.
2: A little nasty.
0: How about bacon sprinkles on your donut?
2: I don't know about that.
0: Don't think it's going too
2: far? Unless it's cinnamon rolled or something. Maybe cinnamon. Bacon might be all right.
0: I can't go wrong with bacon.
2: Well, then you got sweet and salty together.
0: That's true.
2: So it's like tater chips, you know?
0: Bacon in your Rice Krispies.
2: No, don't do that.
0: Is that going too far?
2: No, Jeff, don't hurt my feelings. My feelings already been hurt bad enough this week already. And I'm still trying to recuperate badly. 74 degrees. Good morning, everyone. We're looking for a high today. It's going to be a hot one, Jeff. 100 to 102 as far as the heat index and the chance of showers. Our high temperature is expected to be about 93. With the heat index of 102 today, 30% chance of rain. So
0: time for those two words to go away, heat index.
2: Yeah, exactly.
0: Now, if you want the weather for this morning, it's...
2: Oh, no, this rain. Yes, please be careful. Do it again. Hold a little closer to your mic.
0: Oh, really?
2: A little closer.
0: I thought it was too loud to begin with.
2: Y'all be careful. School buses... And the fog out and about this morning, please be careful. Wear your seatbelt. Don't text and drive. And
0: turn your lights on. Good night. Somebody's coming up behind me. No lights. And I didn't, of course, I come up behind me, but I can hardly see them. So it's really foggy out, at least in some parts of the county. So good time last night?
2: I felt like it was a good band. They played some really – they had a good variety of music. And I just felt like I couldn't hear them. I don't know. Wasn't enough bass in the, I don't know what it was, but they were very, very good either way. Yeah. Didn't matter what my opinion was. And a small half of my heart says they jammed.
0: Yeah. About stayed to the end. I left, I think it was what, 8:45? Yeah. I left about 8:30. My pumpkin was about ready my carriage about to go back to a pumpkin. Yeah. But they played a Violent Femmes, Blister in the Sun.
2: No, they did not.
0: I bet I've never heard that one live with a band. Oh, that was great.
2: Wow. Yeah, I hit that one. Good. I used to stay for that.
0: Blister in the Sun. That was good.
2: Yeah.
0: So, I met a lot. Always good to go there. You talk with a bunch of people. Yeah. Talk to some of the people say they listen to the show.
2: Yeah, and I sat with a couple. I remember her name was Miss Pat, but I did not get his name. He said it, and I was too embarrassed to say, what was that? Because, you know, where I was sitting at, the music really kind of drowned out the conversation a little bit. But yeah, to the couple I sat with at the table there, thank you for sharing your table this yesterday at Live After Five. So, yeah. Gas
0: talk
2: price?
0: Talk to Bill, Bill and Melissa Fulton. They said they listened to the show.
2: Oh, Bill.
0: And talked to Howe and Ann Price. It's nice to meet them. And saw one of my former students / he ran track for him. I was a track coach way back in the day. So when you know you're starting to get up there. Yeah. He was there, and then he had his two sons, two nice young men.
2: Wow.
0: It was Connor and Reese. They were sophomores and freshmen in high school. That's what I say. That's when you know you're getting up there, because he didn't graduate the first year I was there. So he graduated like the 10th or 11th year I was there. Now he's got sons in high school. So now kind of getting up there in age now, aren't I?
2: makes you feel good, though.
0: Yeah, it was enjoyable talk with him, though. It was a good conversation. So, and all that was good. Now, I don't know, Ron, maybe I'm glad Ron's not here. I don't know if he got a phone call yet or not from the Alive After Five group. But if not, I'll just get ahead of this now and apologize to him and Karen. But because as an employee of the station, I should represent the station better than what I did last night. Do you remember at the dessert table that big tray of dirt cake they had there?
2: Please tell me you didn't overdo it.
0: Oh, well, I wanted to smuggle that whole tray out and bring it home. I probably needed a better plan than just sticking it underneath my shirt and walking out like everything was normal. So that didn't quite work. So,
2: Karen, Ron, please do not send Jeff to another Alive After Five.
0: Kay Rayner stopped me. She kind of roughed me up. I didn't appreciate that, but I guess I was at fault there. So
2: you're embarrassing, Jeff. You really are. You're like the dude, you know, you just really are, Jeff. With everything inside of me, I must say that you really are.
1: Oh, you are just the worst type of person.
2: News.
0: I did think about taking that tray, but I didn't. But that was good.
2: It was good stuff. I'll tell you something else that was good. That baked spaghetti dip stuff they had.
0: Yes, that was. I had two helpings of that, maybe.
2: I got the chips with the little onion, whatever kind of dip. You know, I'm not big on onions, but apparently those were cooked well or something. I don't know, but that was good.
0: I just used the chips to dip the spaghetti and the other stuff.
2: Yeah, that's what I did.
0: I used the chips on my chocolate cake or dirt cake. No, I didn't do that. Yeah, that was good. There was a lot of dirt cake left over. I wonder what they did with it. I would have taken some, but they didn't.
2: They should have gave us all leftovers.
0: Yeah, that should have been a take.
2: No, don't do that.
0: Anyway, I didn't smuggle the tray out, so part of that story wasn't true. Yeah. Gas. 374 on one side of the river and 389 on the other foggy side of the river. 389. Oof. So we're 389 on one side, yes. Diesel. If you got a diesel vehicle, it's a nationwide average now is $6 for the first time in history. Fantastic. Ron asked if oil hit $100 a barrel. It was actually up to 103 last night. It's now 99.08 a barrel. Fantastic. Dow futures up 274, NASDAQ up 162, S&P up 38. Consumer Price Index comes out today. That might drive the market as the Fed meets next week to talk about interest rates.
2: Mm-hmm. 74 degrees, overcast right now here on the Jukebox Morning Show. Here's Jeff Sobel. Is he live on Memorex? And it is news time on Oldies 1170.
3: 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Kitty Fork Outdoors annual dove hunt took place last Saturday to honor veterans and their families and kick off the first day of dove season. Around 15 volunteers helped out with the event, which hosted 26 veterans, 16 families, and 45 kids. Jeff Jones and his wife Dana opened their property twice a year for the dove hunt on the first day of dove hunting season in September, and then a rabbit hunt in February for the first day of rabbit season for veterans. And lastly, for the first time, a student from Hopton High School will perform with the National FFA Band. On August 26th, the North Carolina FFA Association officially announced the students selected from around the state to perform on the national stage at the 99th National FFA Convention and Expo. The National FFA Band consists of around 70 students selected from across the country. The band will come together a few days ahead of the National FFA Convention on Saturday, October 17th. The National FFA Convention and Expo will be held Wednesday, October 21st through Saturday, October 24th. Dora Turner, a senior at Hopton, will play saxophone with the National FFA Band. Turner, along with high school students from across the nation, recorded and submitted auditions, with only a few students chosen from each state. This year's National FFA Band will include two Sampson County school students, another first. In addition to Turner, Lance Williams of Midway High School will also perform with the National Band in October. For information on these articles and others, see the latest edition of the Sampson Independent.
2: Oldies 1170 News Time. It is 7:41. Jeff, do you have any regional news? How about some sports?
0: I do not. That story you're talking about the person got told they were too old for a certain surgery.
2: Yeah.
0: That's like when you feel like you're expired milk or something like that.
2: Man, don't say stuff like that.
0: Too old to have that done. You're too old to have that. No, thank you.
2: Yeah.
0: I'm unimportant.
2: Yeah, she was kind of glad they didn't do the surgery, I tell you that. Yeah. What's got in my voice lately? Okay.
0: Because remember, there's no such thing. The only thing about, let's try that again. The only surgery that's ever a minor surgery is if it's happened to somebody else.
2: That's right. Hey, listen, the sports tonight, Dark Horses take on East Bladen.
0: Dark Horses and East Bladen at Clinton tonight, 7 o'clock. If you go to the game, it should be a good ball game and a nice evening. If not, listen to it on, well, the radio will be on until 8, but the oldies1170.com, the oldies1170 app, or Star 16, listen to it there. So catch the whole game there, pregame 6:15. Harrell's supposed to play, I think it was South Wake Christian or something. Anyway, they forfeited, so it's a 2-0 win for Harrell, so they've already claimed their victory. Union, I should say my schedules are in the car with the equipment already in the board. Midway's at South Johnson, that I do know. Yeah. Lakewood hosts Fairmont tonight. Union has Camp Lejeune, but I do not know where it's at, whether it's at Union or not. I should look that up on the phone, but it's too late now.
2: Fairmont's Golden Tornadoes.
0: The Golden Tornadoes. They will be at Lakewood tonight, yes. So I know Midway's away. Union's playing Camp Lejeune, but I don't remember where. I'll look that up, and we'll say that here in a little bit. How about that?
2: About Hopton?
0: Hopton.
2: What did I mess up? Did we get
0: it? Yeah, it's another one. See, I don't have my papers with me. I was unprepared, so I apologize.
2: That's all right. Kind of caught you off guard anyway. I just really wanted to talk about tonight's game, and then we'd get into the other games later.
0: Well, here, I'll tell it right now. I pulled one. The internet's actually open, so let me get the one. Hopton. Hopton is at Rosewood tonight. So there's that one. So, and then I could get Union if the the internet's still open. Let me get Union. Union and Lejeune play. Union's 1-1, Lejeune 0-2, and the game is at Camp Lejeune. So there you go.
2: It's an exciting night of football around the area. And again, our coverage begins at 6:15 with Clinton and East Bladen tonight. Would you say Jonathan's back?
0: Jonathan's back, and the key person will be you running the board. Otherwise, we'll never get on.
2: Yes, please remind me. Mass confusion last week was just
0: 2 weeks ago.
2: Was it 2 weeks ago?
0: It's 2 weeks ago.
2: I thought I had lost my job. Good night. And Ron said, "You know how ugly you talk to me." And I was like, "I'm sorry, man. I really was freaking out thinking it was Nicole's weekend, Friday night, you know, and it was my Friday night." About 6:15, Nicole texts me. She's like, "Hey, thought you had the game tonight." I'm like, "No, I thought you had it." She's like, I said, just get them going. I'm on the way. I'm on the way." Ron calls me. I was like, "I know you want to fire me. I'm on the way. I'm doing the best I can. Doggone it," or something, whatever I said to him. And then I got the phone locked up, and I couldn't answer the thing. Finally, when it did answer, I was so mad, you know, aggravated with the phone, aggravated for not being here like I'm supposed to be. Of course, you know me. I threw my phone right in the floor and said, "I won't believe if you can hear me."
0: I know Nicole was like, "What's up?" I sent her a text. I said, "We're ready to get on the air." She's probably like, "What are you talking about?"
2: Yeah. Oh, man.
0: West Bladen hosts Heidi Trask tonight. We've got about the other Bladen schools.
2: Yeah, don't forget about the other Bladen.
0: They got Trask at home. So
2: whatever your plans are today, please be careful and have a great day. We'll keep you posted on the weather throughout the day, of course. It's going to be a hot day. And some other things as well here from Oldies 1170.
0: Ooh, live in a borough tomorrow. Roseboro.
2: It is tomorrow.
0: Let's hope the rain holds
2: tomorrow
0: off.
2: Or is it tonight? Tomorrow?
0: No, it's tomorrow.
2: Tomorrow.
0: Picking the girls up. We'll go down and get chocolate. We'll go pick up the girls and go watch Chocolate Chip tomorrow. Mm. So, just hoping the rain holds off.
2: Yeah, buddy. That's the deal right there. Well, today in history, then.
0: Oh, let's get to it, yeah.
2: Let's jump in there pretty quick, because this is a... I'm going to try to keep my thoughts and my personal views to myself today.
0: Today is Friday, September 11th, 2026, 254th day of the year, 111 days left in the year, 104 now left until Christmas. Oh, the countdown clock's coming out soon. Today's highlight: what happened 25 years ago today, more than 3,000 people were killed in the worst terrorist attack on American soil when two hijacked planes crashed into the World Trade Center, causing the Twin Towers to collapse. another plane crashed into the Pentagon, and a fourth plane that was believed to be headed for the White House or the Capitol crashed into a field in western Pennsylvania after the passengers mounted a revolt against the hijackers. The attack was carried out by Osama bin Laden's Al-Qaeda group terrorist organization.
2: Father's Day, 1977, David Bowie and Bing Crosby shoot their first debut version of The Little Drummer Boy from Crosby's Merry Old Christmas TV show. Some TV special.
0: Oh, we playing that song today? Not, I guess not, huh? Darn. 1985, Pete Rose of the Cincinnati Reds got his 4,192nd career hit, breaking Ty Cobb's record. He probably bet he was going to do it that day.
2: Yep. 1987, Sledgehammer by Peter Gabriel wins the awards. That's right, two awards. Best Video by Male Artist, and then Best Male Video, Best Concept Video, Best Overall Performance, and Best Special Effects. As you remember, that video had some crazy effects on his face. Best Art Direction, Best Editing, Best Direction, and Most Experimental Video with MTV. Now, he got the MTV VMA Award, and then that night they presented him with the VVA, the Video Vanguard Award. Mm-hmm. Gabriel is also presented with the Video Vanguard Award that night. So he really just racked up on that one song. I wonder how much money he made off that thing. Because I'm let me tell you something.
0: Residuals are the best.
2: I'm telling you.
0: MTV Video Music Awards. That's a show that doesn't exist anymore, isn't it?
2: Nope. They call them MVAs now.
0: It's called MTV Bad TV. Yeah, Bad TV Award.
2: Messed up TV. That's what MTV stands for now.
0: 2003, that's a good point. 2003, actor John Ritter, of course, remember him from Three's Company, passes away at the age of just 54.
2: And Jeff cried tonight. This happened in 2003. Jennifer Lopez and Ben Affleck proposed their wedding, blaming the media frenzy surrounding the event. They postponed the wedding, and Jeff was upset because they had invited him and didn't tell him that they had postponed the wedding plans. They blamed it on the media frenzy.
0: Yeah. Well, then I was happy, though. I figured I had another shot with Jennifer, but that didn't come out.
2: No, so that never happens, Jeff.
0: It didn't happen, though.
2: No, just like my shot with the pool lady is gone.
0: Yeah. Or your Hillary Duff. Oh, the pool lady.
2: Duff.
0: Oh, yeah, I saw Tristan last night. Yeah, Tristan.
2: He didn't tell you the story, I hope. But anyway.
0: Oh, well, he wanted to know if I'd saw the video. He whipped his phone and I said, yeah, Fly, show me the video.
2: Yeah, but if that slide had been one more level up, I don't think I would have even considered it.
0: He was chuckling, too, about your feet up in the air when you landed in the water.
2: His mama just cracked up.
0: Yeah. Ellis was there, too. He was pushing his dog around in the stroller. No, he wasn't doing that. he thought about bringing it, but he didn't.
2: Well, let's go to birthdays.
0: All right.
2: Yeah, let's go to the big dog birthdays here.
0: Hollywood celebrities. Harry Connick Jr., singer, 59 years old.
2: Christy McCall is 64 today.
0: Chris Ludacris.
2: There you go.
0: Oh, Ludacris.
2: What I'm talking
0: Bridges,
2: about.
0: Rapper, 49.
2: Moby. That's not his real name.
0: No, it's not.
2: His real name is Richard Melville Hall. He's a DJ and a musician. 61.
0: That's because of the Melville part, too. That's why it's Moby.
2: Melville, baby.
0: Johnny Buckland, guitarist for Coldplay, 49.
2: Mm-hmm. Well, then that means today is Richard Ashcroft's birthday is 55.
0: Tommy Shaw with Styx is 73.
2: Mm-hmm. Mickey Hart, percussionist drummer for Grateful Dead and the Planet drummer and the other games and other bands that he played in, his 83 today.
0: Elizabeth E.G. Daly, actress.
2: Voices of
0: Tommy Pickles and Rugrats and Buttercup and the Powderpuff Girls. Oh, that's my favorite movie. Not. 65 today.
2: Lola. Why? Lola Fella is 84 today.
0: And Mike Comrie, a former hockey player, is 46.
2: Ooh, thank geez. You for not picking on me for not pronouncing those names right. In my head, I was waiting for you to say something so I could just get on you, buddy.
0: I don't want to keep my mouth shut.
2: Well, my friends, our Today in History and birthdays and anniversaries are brought to you by you and your smiling faces here on 1170.
0: Oh, happy birthday to the following Samson celebrities. Let's get to the real people we care about here. Not that we don't care about those other people, but these are more special. Our locals. Mike Williams celebrates today. Happy birthday, Mike. Wish the same to Faye Tindall, Kelly Weeks, and Jackie Lewis. Sarah McClam, hope you have a special dead day here on your birthday. Same to Ellen Murphy and Ray Sutherland. Happy birthday, Ray. Lawrence Mason celebrates today. And if you know Betsy Maddox, wish her a happy birthday. Same to Brandon Salinas and Sandra Starling, double S, as Pat would say. Albert Johnson, hope you have a great day today, sir. Wish the same to Jackie Jordan and Tim Kelly. Frankie Baldwin celebrates today. Frankie used to run the chains for us at the football games. And all those people that do those things at ball, I'm going to take a second here off the birthdays. People run the chains or the clock or the PA and all that. Boy, those people are hard to find. Trust me, I know that as the athletic director. Those people are worth their weight in gold. I'd talk to the concession stand. Oh, if they'd come over, give them food and drink, play, whatever I could do, because you know they're doing it without pay. And volunteers like that are worth their weight in gold. So thank you to all those people that go out and do that at all the ball games and all. So keep it going. Jay Brown celebrates today. So does Arthur Gentry, Stuart Johnson, and lastly, happy birthday to Brittany Jernigan. Happy birthday to all those great people we just mentioned, and anybody else that's celebrating today. Celebrate your own fun, fantastic, fabulous Friday way, because it is your birthday. It's a special day for you. And if you want to announce on a later date in the future, if you'll email info@always1170.com, Fly will type it on that list we've got here, and then we'll let everybody know so they can tell you, Happy birthday,
2: Frosty. I know you wanted to.
0: Please. Right.
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2: 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Alrighty, so let's see here if I can get this back on track where I need to pee, and here we go.
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2: Yes, it is. Good morning, Miss Kate, wherever you happen to be at. Hope all is well your way. Well, I tell you, and Jeff, you were talking about how the students have children now and this, that, and the other. That does make you feel a little bit of pride, but also make you feel like, where has time gone? Y'all, Katie did that, it's time for the weather thing. I guess maybe she was 8, maybe? I guess. Man, married now and just scuba diving, Pat told me one time. I'm like, good gracious. She still gets residual. So I tell you what, right? Though, and Pat said, I should learn how to do that. I said, yeah. And he said, no, you would drown. I was like, what? He said, you couldn't keep your mouth closed. Hey, listen, sun got up today at 6:53. sets today at 7:25. The length of visible daylight today, 13 hours and 23 minutes. And the length of the day itself will be 12 hours and 32 minutes. Tomorrow will have 2 minutes and 10 seconds shorter of a day than today. Well, the heat advisory today, now we don't have one, but the heat index makes it extra, extra hot today. 100 to 102 in the Triangle area, south and east to the coast today. The best chances of thunderstorms are in the northeast. Now, our forecast gives us a chance of showers and thunderstorms today, mainly after 3 o'clock, with a high temperature about 93, and the heat index could be around 102, and 30% chance of rain today. Getting into tonight, about 74 for the low, and we'll see a 30% chance of showers and thunderstorms there. We could see something like maybe a tenth of an inch of rain is expected, and of course, higher amounts in and around the thunderstormed area. Now, on Saturday, a chance of showers and thunderstorms there before 3 p.m. on Saturday afternoon, and it looks like partly sunny through the remainder of the Saturday afternoon, but not much to get excited about if the temperature is 90 and the heat index is 100, with a 60% chance of showers on Saturday. Saturday night, and we'll stop right here, looks like 72 for the low, and a chance of precipitation or rain will be around 80% on Saturday night. All right, now, temperature at the moment again. Now, it is a overcast and 74 degrees here on the Jukebox Morning Show here on 1170. We'll go ahead and get that Nissan of Clinton time in and get things going with a little music. We might even have, you know what? Do you have a quote of the day?
5: Oh, God.
2: I have
0: one thought for the day. Okay, that's all I can allow out of my head is one thought. So I might do one thought, yes.
2: All right, well, if you're going to do a quote for the day, then 74 degrees at 7:59. That will take us up to the top of the hour. Jeff, get ready, my friends. Here we go.
8: It's time for your fun time quote of the day.
0: I was talking to Brent and his two sons there, Connor and Reese, and they laughed at that. They liked the music for the quote of the day. They said it reminded them of a Folgers ad or something like that. Anyway, thought for the day comes from Ethel Barrymore. This sounds like a quote that Martha Pierce would have. You go up, you grow up the day you have your first real laugh at yourself. Thought for the day.
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1: You're locked on to Rock and Roll Goodies, where oldies are reborn. 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
0: Well, Jeff, you're locked on to the band.
3: I'm locked on to something.
0: You're locked on to something, but right. I didn't realize I was going to play next. Listen.
3: That's good.
0: What about today is?
3: Today is.
0: Is.
3: Today is.
0: I am going to give you a little music.
3: Stand Up to Cancer Day today.
0: Please do. Good gracious. That is in October is what? Breast Cancer Awareness?
3: I think
0: is
3: so.
0: I think that's right.
3: Stand Up to Cancer. And then to tie on with that, she's going in for a checkup. It's about
0: please
3: something.
0: Do.
3: No News is Good News Day. And if you got no news on that, that would be good news. If you had going in for some sort of diagnosis and it's no news, well, no news is good news. News is Good News Day today. Okay. National 401k Day today, save for your retirement.
0: I tell you what, man. I heard a lady one time, she said, my next husband, Mr. Tommy, will have to have this special cologne. I'm like, what are you talking about? She says, you not seen it on the market? I was like, no. It's called 401k. If he has that cologne, I'll marry him. Oh, my good night.
3: And the more of it on, the better.
0: Yeah. I'm thinking, but that's his. You guys.
3: Prenup. National Make Your Bed Day today.
0: I ain't making my bed.
3: That was the next question. Do you make your bed on a daily basis?
0: No.
3: No, you don't?
0: No. Oh,
3: okay.
0: Jeff, think about it. You've laid there all night. You've sweated, probably passed gas, you know, and no, I'm gonna leave that open and air it out through the day.
3: Well, the whole day, they do say you should let it air out for a few minutes, but not you
0: no,
3: you don't make the bed though.
0: I fold the blankies that I use, the blankies. I fold them up, put them at the end of the bed, but I let the rest of the bed air out.
3: Well, you say you sort of make your bed because you fold up your blankets. You just don't leave all the blankets just tossed all over.
0: Oh, no, I don't make it all the way up to the pillows and tuck the sheets in and all that. That's a bunch of stuff. Come on, in a few hours I'm going to be messing it up again.
3: But you straighten it up a little bit, though. Or you just leave everything else. You just leave it all whopper-jawed wherever you get
0: No, I fold some things and put them at the end of the bed. But now, no, as far as making it all the way up, look like something to come out of some Bed Bath & Beyond magazine cover or something. No, I don't.
3: Yeah, 28 pillows you put on the bed.
0: Yeah, I'm like, dude, come on.
3: Now, that's a female thing.
0: Yeah. Well,
3: you get all those extra, what do you call those pillows or something?
0: Shams
3: or something. Oh, you got shams on top of shams with extra pillows.
0: Oh, why?
3: There's like 50 pillows on there.
0: What's the point? What's the point of
3: I
0: the
3: know, I didn't understand that.
0: Then you have to move them to get in bed, and you're like, you spend 5 minutes moving pillows around.
3: Oh, yeah.
0: Don't put that pillow over there. Where do you want me to put it? Your ear looks like a good place. Honey, lean over here. Let me see.
3: Whack you in the head with it. And then you have to make the bed when you got all these pillows, because otherwise, where are you going to put all those pillows?
0: See what I'm saying?
3: Plus, they want to show off the pillows, because they have to make
0: it's
3: the bed.
0: Your bedroom. What you showing off stuff in your bedroom for, you little nasties?
3: The shams are a sham. Anyway, tell a couple guys are talking here.
0: Next.
3: Men don't know what we're talking about. All
0: we
3: do. Pillows on a bed. Jeez.
0: No,
3: just give me two. One to put my head on. That's it.
0: We know what we're talking about, Jeff. Yeah.
3: So you ever make your bed, though, and you try to flip a quarter on it, like say in the military? You never try to do
0: never
3: that?
0: Never do that.
3: Really?
0: Yeah.
3: Oh, I tried that. I tried to do it. I don't think I ever achieved it. But
0: George Washington just laughed at me, so I'll just
3: take the quarter and spend it.
0: That's right. So you laugh at me, you going away from here, buddy.
3: I like a made bed, though. But if you didn't make your bed, maybe you could have a hot cross bun, because it's National Hot Cross Bun Day today. You could eat that while you're in your unmade bed.
0: Is that the game or is that the...
3: No,
0: the song, Hot Cross Buns.
3: No, the food.
0: Hot Cross Buns.
3: So you can listen to that while you eat it in your unmade bed. Then you got crumbs in your bed.
0: Dun, dun, dun, dun, dun, dun, dun. Hey, Jeff, now something's stuck in my head. Go ahead.
3: Can you play it?
0: Yeah, I'm lay it. Go ahead.
3: That's it.
0: That's
3: we finish
0: you
3: on
0: got.
3: Hot Cross. There's only five. We finish on Hot Cross Buns.
0: Well, I'll tell you, it is Make Your Bed Day.
3: And
0: I was hoping you... I was really hoping you would say something about it. I figured you would. And so what I did last night was I got together. I went over to, after I left Alive After Five, I went over to my buddy's house and I said, dude, tomorrow is Make Your Bed Day. He's like, just tomorrow? I said, well, yeah, it's only just tomorrow that you would do that. He's like, to make my bed every day, man. Well, he didn't send me the clip. Doggone it. Yeah, he did. Here it is. I said, can you write me a song about making your bed? And he said, probably could. I said, are you sure? Because, I mean, it ain't going to be something we just... He said, yeah.
4: Made the bed.
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18: But my bed isn't my bed. What? It's your bed.
15: What does that even mean?
14: What does it even mean? I love that, man. That's like, yeah.
0: That's like, have you ever seen a robin rock? Really? Seriously?

0: Fun time, oldies, 11:70 around here. Good morning to you on the Jukebox Morning Show. We are going to be calling Tyndall's Seafood Market here in just a little bit.
1: Play a new game with Kyle today called, you know, how you'd be stumped the band. I tried to stump him with fish, a couple of fish I saw in the paper that I didn't know. So I'll see whether he knows about them or not, or can tell us about them.
0: Just remember, 7 minutes. Listen, here's the deal. I went to a Low Country Boil the other night, and man, the shrimp were just, I mean, I wouldn't say they were jumbo shrimp, but they were mighty close to it. Pretty good sized shrimp. Potatoes, corn. I can't remember if there were string beans there or not. I can't remember if there was. I probably didn't eat them. But I'm telling you, man.
1: Vegetables.
0: The lineup last night was delicious. But the lineup I had that night, Tuesday night. It was Tuesday night. And I asked them, I said, where did you get the shrimp from? They said, down at Tyndall's. I said, thank you so much. He said, and when you call Kyle Friday, you need to tell him, you know, how good they were. I'm like, man,
1: Where was this boil at?
0: The Woodman.
1: Okay.
0: You're a Woodman. Okay. You can't go to those little meetings and dinners and stuff. But listen, now, I'm going to tell you, that was delicious. And, it takes a special somebody to cook that like that and get it just right. Boil it. You know what I mean?
1: Oh, yeah.
0: You can't overboil stuff. You do know that, right?
1: Not something you put in a microwave.
0: Michelinas
1: doesn't quite make a low country boil. You're eating a microwave.
0: I tell you what, Sarah Lee ain't got none on that one. Or what's the other one? Big
1: Swanson's Hungry Man.
0: Hungry Man.
1: Oh, I saw about TV dinners yesterday.
0: Hungry Man ain't TV got dinner. Nothing on what I had Tuesday night. Let me tell you, boy, right now. And I don't know. I think some lady even made a homemade. It was a spice cake, and it was perfectly spiced. I mean, you can't overdo.
1: Oh, sure.
0: You can overdo stuff, but that thing was, wow, man.
1: I wonder if she has a recipe or she just goes off her heart. She probably just
0: says a little of this, a little of that, and that thing, you talk about wanting to take something home with you.
1: It starts sticking in your pocket. Man. Shrimp in one pocket and spice cake in the other pocket.
0: Fly, you smell funny. I don't know what y'all talking about. I just had shrimp with y'all. We all smell the same way. I mean, golly. All right, my friend. We're going to do that here in just a moment here on the Jukebox Morning Show on Fun Time Oldies.
1: School field trip.
0: Oh, no.
1: Coming off the bus.
0: Oh, baby.
1: Go see Court in action, maybe, today.
0: Courthouse.
1: Court.
0: Oh, I remember we did that. Oh, that was so much fun. And for me, it was so much fun because they kept saying, be quiet. And I was afraid you're going to ask my buddy sitting beside me to leave because he was talking all the time.
1: It's quite a crowd coming off there. My goodness.
0: You believe that? You believe anything in the world? Yes, sir. But that's all right. We're from Clinton. Clinton City Schools taking a little field trip today around downtown Clinton, headed through the courthouse.
1: Should have come to the station.
0: Where we know. That's right. Where we know for the person in trouble, there's...

0: But I'm Oldies 1170 WCLN Clinton, Star TV 16, oldies1170.com, and our Oldies 1170 app. Stay put right there, my friends. We're going to be calling Tyndall Seafood Market here in just a moment. Jeff always gives them a good conversation. We'll find out what they've got to offer the weekend. Shrimp and fish and all kinds of good stuff. I don't know, I was talking to one of the guys at Woodman the other night, and he's got me wanting to try catfish. I said, I never have tried catfish. He said, you never. He said, you are missing out. He says, and he gave me a place to go to get some. And he said, when you go in there, go on, I think he said, Friday nights. They have their seafood out on their buffet at this particular place. And he said, make sure you look for the catfish. It's filet, so you don't have to worry about bones or anything. I'm like, shut up. He said, I will not.
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2: Welcome back to Oldies 1170, and it's our pleasure to welcome in, as we do every Friday, I believe we got Kyle down at Tyndall's. How you doing, Kyle?
3: Yeah, top of the morning. It's a great day so far. Got plenty of fish in here. Makes it even better.
0: Hello, Governor.
2: Top of the morning. Well, hey, yeah, can't be any better than that. We got the fish and open for a good day, and a lot of people will be coming in. And we're going to give you one shout-out, though. Fly was at a meeting at Women of the World Tuesday, and they had a seafood boil there. And Fly asked somebody where they got the shrimp at, and they said, they got it from Tyndall Seafood.
3: That's good. That's what we want to hear. That means it was good. I know y'all enjoyed it.
0: It was delicious, man. Oh, man, it was great.
3: Good. I'm glad.
0: Yes, sir.
3: I'd been talking to one of the ladies out there, and I've been trying to get her to do some of the local shrimp when y'all go to do the events and stuff. So maybe that's something we can work out in the future.
2: There you go. Oh, boy. Get Fly happy. All right, what else are we going to find? What are we going to find all at Tyndall's today?
3: Well, it's Fish Friday, so you know we're loaded down with some pretty fish in here. We got plenty of fresh spots, pretty spots. Y'all come on and get some of them, get the grease hot and baptize them. We also have some pretty croakers as well. We also have porgies. We've got pompano, black sea bass that are really nice. We also have plenty of catfish today, so if you know anybody that needs some catfish, send them on down. We got it. We also have plenty of flounder today. Excuse me. We also have salmon, fresh Atlantic salmon. We have some super nice red grouper, and those are super good options for putting on the grill. I think they've called off the rain for today and a little bit of sunshine our way, so y'all come on and get some fish, put on the grill. We got grouper and salmon. Those are really good options for the grill. We also have plenty of shrimp today. We have it with the head off in the shell and peeled and deveined. We got a couple different sizes, so you got options on your shrimp. We also do have whiting fillets frozen, and we do thaw some out if you're just wanting to come get some pieces. But on the whiting, we do have like 10 pounds of those, and it's a lot cheaper. So if you're having to get together and needing, you know, some bulk fillets, the whiting are a great option to go with just because of the price point on it. We also do have other boxes of fillets, too, like flounder, tilapia, catfish, stuff like that, too. So y'all keep that in mind if you're having to get together and needing a bunch of fish. We can help you out with that. We also have pints of oysters. We have sold out of live blue crab for the week, but we should have some more next Wednesday, so y'all just keep that in mind. We are sold out for today, though. Got a plenty of crab legs, just got a load of crab legs in first of the week, so we got a plenty of 10-pound boxes of the medium size, and we also have the big, large jumbos as well. Those are in 30-pound boxes, but we do sell them by the pound as well, so you don't have to get a box. You can always just get a pound or two or however many you need. All your stuff for your low country boils, you coming in, we got your potatoes, your corn, your sausage, all that good stuff, seasonings. Getting fish, we got your breaders, your cooking oil, all the odds and ends, you know, just for doing your low country boils and your fish fries and all that good stuff. So one-stop shop. Got all kinds of little sides and stuff in the freezer. We've got like the toaster cornbread. We've got crab cakes, devil crab, frog legs, crawfish, the pre-cooked and seasoned crawfish. We still have a plenty of those. If you've ever tried them, they're super good. You know what they're like. So when the season ends, right there in July, we freeze a bunch of them just to make sure we have them right on through like Christmas time. And all you got to do is warm them up. They're already pre-cooked and seasoned, and they're good to go. We also have steamer trays. We've got like alligator tail meat, octopus, squid, pre-breaded oysters, french fries, all that good stuff to go with your fish. So if you need your little side to go with it, we got you something to offer for that. And, yeah, I believe that about rounds it down on the seafood. We also got pompano today. I don't think I mentioned that. Maybe he did, but he's just sticking a few in there right now, made me think of it. So we do got some pretty pompano in today as well. So, yeah, we got a good lineup of fish for a good fish Friday. Y'all come on down and get some.
2: There you go. Plenty of options galore down at Tindall's. Fly was mentioned he has not had catfish before. How easy, just tell Fly how easy it'd be to prepare catfish.
3: Oh, is it? Too simple. You come in here, you get us to fillet it or cut it up into nuggets, however you want it. You go home, put it in a Ziploc bag with a little bit of seafood breader, give that thing a shake, throw it in the grease until it starts floating and popping around, and it's ready to go. Sit there with some french fries or some hush puppies or some good old cornbread and just go to town. You got to have your little flaw too on the side, but, you know, it'd be good. It's just that easy.
2: There you go. So Fly, hit on that today. So, all right. We're going to play a new game here, Kyle, called Stump Kyle on Fish. See if you know these fish. There's so many fish out in the different kind. But this was in the local, the paper down at Oak Island where I live. They have a weekly fishing article. And they're showing some pictures of people. They send them in of the fish they caught. And somebody near the Flying Pan Tower caught a pudding wife fish. Pudding wife fish.
3: Hmm.
2: You ever heard of that one?
3: I've never heard of that one.
2: Pudding wife. Pudding wife fish. It's a green fish. It's interesting looking. All right. And then a person caught a state record off Wrightsville Beach last month, a jolthead porgy.
3: I did see that. That was a big one. I can't remember how much it weighed. I think it was like 6 pounds or something.
2: 16 pounds, it says.
3: 16, yeah. That's a monster porgy. You know, we do see a lot of porgies in here. And, you know, that's a big one. I tell you, a 2 or 3 pound porgy is big. So a 16 pound porgy, that's a monster. That's a lifetime fish right there. And they're really good eating, too.
2: Now, something that big, would that be good eating or because it's abnormal?
3: I do believe so. I think it would be just as good. I think the bigger the fish gets, I mean, it's all about preference. You know, some people say when the fish get bigger, they get a little more gamey or fishy. But I think with your offshore fish like that, especially if you're grilling or really putting the heat to it, it does good. I mean, it's a good flaky fish. The bigger they are, the bigger those flakes are. So you can just get your fork and just roll them flakes right off the skin. I'm sure that was a good fish.
2: There you go. Mentioned all the other things, but how about produce-wise this week?
3: Right now, I've got some really nice tomatoes. That's about all we have to offer for right this time. But we do have some potatoes, you know, for your low country boils too. But we're getting into the, you know, the fall stuff. We're starting. I got turnips planted. I got some really nice fall peas that are coming along. They're just starting to flower out. So I'm hoping around the 1st of October we're going to have plenty of fall peas, shelled and unshelled, and they're looking good. So I also got turnips planted, and we got collards going too. So we're looking forward to the little fall festivities coming around. I also got some mustard I'm probably going to plant maybe next week, and I'm also going to do some beets as well. So we're going to have a good variety of your fall turnips. So y'all keep or fall produce. Y'all just keep an eye on what we're getting in, and as I'm picking, it'll be all local, all stuff that I've grew. So y'all just keep an eye on Facebook and on the radio here, listen out. Whenever I start cutting and picking and pulling, you can come on in and get you some good local produce.
2: I was going to say it has to be local because you're the one planting it and getting
3: that's
2: it.
3: Right,
2: so.
3: That's right. I picked up after my granddaddy. He sure loved the farm. And, you know, I got my hands in everything. I love to fish, I love to farm, I love to sell fish. But I'm just doing what I can.
2: There you go. And doing it well. Tell everybody where and when to come, and I'll find all the good details.
3: Yeah, we're located right here on 701 Business. The address is 108 Southeast Boulevard. We're right here beside Wendy's. So you'll see Burger King, Wendy's, and we're right beside it. You'll see the fish mailbox out by the road. Our hours of operation are Monday through Friday, 8:30 to 6. Saturday, 8:30 to 3. We do tend to sell out on Saturday, so if you're needing something specific, come on in and get you some. We got plenty until usually after lunchtime or so, we start to sell down on a lot of stuff, especially your spots. So y'all just keep that in mind if you're coming in on Saturday. Our phone number is 910-592-5803, and we do accept call-in orders. Anything under $40, we can go ahead and fix up for you. Anything over that, either have to come in and place the order or pay over the phone. Any inquiries, big orders, questions, anything you need, just give us a call. We'll surely help you out to the best of our ability. But yeah, we're loaded down. Got a plenty of bait and tackle as well. So if you are thinking about taking the kids fishing or something this weekend, we got worms, minnows, eels, all your tackle, rod and reels, all that good stuff. Got all your fish. So we're loaded down in here. I also have fresh steaks too. If anybody's listening, wants you a good ribeye or strip, y'all come on and get a steak. Got some of those as well.
2: Oh, little surf and turf there.
3: That's right. Get you a steak and some shrimp. Can't beat that.
2: There you go. And get your fishing supplies. Nothing beats spending time with children or whatever, or going fishing, or grandchildren or going fishing. A lot of memories created there. So head down to Tyndall's for all the supplies you need and more. Thank you, Kyle.
3: Yes, sir. And I do thank everyone for tuning in. Y'all have a great weekend. Come on in and check us out.
2: We'll talk to you next week.
3: Yes, sir.
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0: It don't matter if they're fried, boiled, sauteed, latteed. Shrimp are all right. And when they're gone off the plate, you can definitely say, fly, fly, hey, them all gone. Goodbye, Jeff.
1: Now, do you like to eat the shrimp as is, or you like to dip it in like a cocktail sauce or something else?
0: Well, see, that, I was going to ask him that. There's this thing called, isn't it called cocktail shrimp or shrimp cocktail or something?
1: Oh, yeah.
0: That the fish are actually cold. They're in ice on the table. They're cold. Now, those I like to dip in some cocktail sauce.
1: Okay.
0: Yeah. Yeah, I was peeling those shrimp the other night. I was like, man, this is going to be so good. I just didn't know it was going to be that good. Golly. Whoever cooked them up nicely. Tell you that. Well, I always skip over our joke of the day. I can't do that today.
1: Oh, no. Got to have a Friday
0: joke of the day.
1: Set us up for the weekend.
0: And the second set of instructions is on there, and I didn't bring the second set of instructions on here, but in today. So for Sylvia, she loves the intro of the thing, so we're going to play this one for her. So
2: it's time
0: yes.
2: for the joke of the day!
0: Well, Jeff, the policeman pulled the driver because they were driving all over the highway. The joke is, why did the police officer, what happened when the police officer asked the driver about having red eyes and thinking the driver was high? Why did the driver say, your eyes are glazed. Have you been eating donuts? Some stuff in life you just be quiet
1: yeah.
0: about. Let it go.
1: Best to leave your mouth closed and don't put your foot in it.
0: But that's a good way to lose weight.
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0: 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I
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5: All right, coming up on an update with the North Carolina News Network. And it's 76 degrees. High today is going to be in the 90s. Going to have a heat index today of near 102. Tonight's low will be about 74 and a 30% chance of showers. For Saturday, possible thunderstorms are likely sometime between 3 and 5 by the afternoon. And then Saturday's high, the temperature will actually be around 90, but it'll really feel like 100 with a heat index as high as 100, and a 60% chance of rain on Saturday. Right now, 76 degrees, and it's one of those, what comes after 75? That's right. We could have done it. All right, let's check in with the latest on the North Carolina News Network here on 1170.
6: NCN News, I'm Mike Bailey. It's been 25 years since a tragedy stole thousands of lives and shook our country's sense of safety. In Charlotte, Fire Chief Reginald Johnson reflects on that day.
7: What it did was open up our eyes to say, hey, anything can happen. I think we were under a previous vision that nothing could happen here stateside, and all that went away that day. And so now we prepare every day for worst case scenario.
6: Last night at the Republican midterms convention in Dallas, President Trump ended the convention by imploring Republicans to go to the polls.
8: Go out and vote. Go out and vote. Thank you.
6: This month marks 2 years since Helene devastated Western North Carolina. While communities across the mountains have made major progress, recovery does not look the same everywhere. Buncombe County Helene Recovery Officer Kevin Madsen told NCN News.
9: We've learned a lot from Tropical Storm Helene, how we've responded. We've built those partnerships and those collaborations. So I feel like we are better prepared today than we were.
6: North Carolina has reached a nearly $500 million settlement with chemical manufacturers Chemours, DuPont, and Corteva. Jackson said that Chemours knowingly discharged forever chemicals into the Cape Fear River,
10: which led to downstream contamination of drinking water for over 500,000 people in our state.
6: Mecklenburg County health officials are investigating three human cases of West Nile virus. Dr. Donald Dumford, an infectious disease specialist, tells WCNC.
11: We're talking specifically about West Nile virus. It's transmitted by a mosquito that typically is active at those twilight and nighttime hours. If you're going to be outside, apply an EPA-approved mosquito repellent.
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6: Charles D. Ledesma reports Iran wants Saudi Arabia to end a Yemen blockade after Tehran-backed rebels take a key port.
13: Iran's government has made its first public statement since Tehran-backed rebels in Yemen entered a key port in a move that could threaten global shipping. Tehran's calling for an end to Saudi Arabia's blockade of Yemen and urging the resumption of talks. The Houthi rebels' advance into the port city of Mokha threatens the Bab el-Mandeb Strait at the southern end of the Red Sea.
6: North Carolina reported $15.6 million in losses from AI-related internet crimes in 2025 as the FBI begins tracking artificial intelligence as a separate category. FBI's Charlotte Special Agent in Charge, Reed Davis, says the new data highlights the growing risk of rapidly evolving technology to consumers.
14: Here in North Carolina, we just recently saw an individual lost over $200,000 to a similar scheme where they thought that they were being advised to invest in.
6: A 74-year-old woman says she spent nearly $35,000 on an online relationship, money she says was meant to be part of her children's inheritance. As Tropical Storm Lowell moves west across the Pacific, repairs are underway in Hawaii. Officials report at least two deaths. Correspondent Jennifer King.
15: Officials in Hawaii are assessing the damage after Hurricane Lowell skirted the island's western edge earlier this week. Governor Josh Green has asked for a major disaster declaration. In Lanai, the island's only harbor for cargo was deemed inoperable. State officials say they'll fly in supplies and rush to repair the pier, a lifeline for the island's 3,300 residents. Kauai was also hard hit. The storm blew out windows, knocked down trees, and tossed lava rock boulders into resorts and onto roadways. I'm Jennifer King.
6: Mike Rayley, NCN News.
5: Nissan of Clinton time now. 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I know. Okay, now, tonight Jeff Sovel and Jonathan Griffin will be bringing you the action from Clinton High School football, and that is going to be between Clinton and, I miss this every time, East Bladen. So that'll be tonight. East Bladen and Clinton will play at Clinton. And let's see, about 6:15 with the pregame show, and then 7 o'clock kickoff. So be sure to tune in for that tonight. Exciting Clinton Sampson High School football. Show enough.
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5: You know, I told Jeff earlier I was going to keep my personal opinions and all my personal thoughts to myself today and try to be better about doing that. But this one is I think it just kind of needs a little soapbox. But when you're dealing with God, you don't need a soapbox. What you need is when you're dealing with God and trying to get through a tragic time in your life, what you need to do is sit still and listen for his voice. And that's all I'm going to say. How in the world people can call today an anniversary? I know, because it's a calendar event. It happened. I don't know. 25 years ago, ladies and gentlemen,

you say you'll never forget where you were when you heard the news on September 11th, 2001. Neither will I. I was on the 110th floor in a smoke-filled room with a man who called his wife to say goodbye. I held his fingers steady as he dialed. I gave him the peace to say, "Honey, I'm not going to make it. But it's okay. I'm ready to go." I was with his wife when he called as she fed breakfast to their children. I held her up as she tried to understand his words. And as she realized he wasn't coming home that night, I was in the stairwell of the 23rd floor when a woman cried out to me for help. "I've been knocking on the door of your heart for 50 years. I said, "Of course, I'll show you the way home. Only believe in me now." I was at the base of the building when the priest ministered to the injured and devastated souls. I took him home to tend his flock in heaven. He heard my voice and answered. I was on all four of those planes, in every seat, with every prayer. I was with the crew as they were overtaken. I was in the very hearts of the believers there, comforting and assuring them that their faith has saved them. I was in Texas, Kansas, London. I was standing next to you when you heard the terrible news. Did you sense me? I want you to know that I saw every face. I knew every name, though not all know me. Some met me for the first time on the 86th floor. Some sought me with their last breath. Some couldn't hear me calling to them through the smoke and flames. "Come to me, this way. Take my hand." Some chose, for the final time, to ignore me. But I was there. I did not place you in the tower that day. You may not know why, but I do. However, if you were there in that explosive moment in time, would you have reached for me? September 11th, 2001 was not the end of the journey for you. But someday your journey will end, and I'll be there for you as well. Seek me now while I may be found. Then, at any moment, you know you're ready to go. I will be in the stairwell of your final moments. Remember, I love you.

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0: If I've got everything set up right, I believe I've got Terry Lee online with me here. Terry Lee, how are things going there, sir?
1: Oh, doing wonderful, Tommy. Good. Doing good. Wonderful. We've cooked all night, and we've got about 15 famous shed head Boston butts still available. Sold out of everything else, but still about 15 available.
0: Okay.
1: They'll be at the Salemburg Fire Department at 12 o'clock, so make you a good weekend, several meals.
0: Sure enough. All right, how much are these Boston butts now?
1: They're $50. And all the net proceeds are going to actually going to my sister-in-law, Gwen Lee. She has stage 4 metastatic breast cancer. This is her third round with this. She can't work anymore, so we kind of put this together in a hurry.
0: Yeah.
1: But they are really good. Believe it or not, we sampled them all during the night.
0: You have to make sure they're good.
1: That's right. That's right. We'll put out no product before it's taste tested.
0: Thank you very much. All right, man. Let's see now. You all are going to be ready at 12 to pick those up?
1: Yep, maybe okay. A little bit earlier. They're all wrapped and ready. We're just getting set up.
0: Okay. All right. And y'all are over at
1: Salemburg Fire Department.
0: Oh, I'm sorry, man. My brain is like fried here. All right, Salemburg Fire Department is where you all are going to be set up today. We'll say between 11:30 and 12.
1: There you
0: Would
1: are.
0: That be a good time. And these That'd Boston butts time. Are $50. And yep. Again, the money's going to go to some of your family. Say sister-in-law or sister.
1: Yes.
0: A sister-in-law.
1: Yes, sister-in-law.
0: All right.
1: She's been a nurse for 44 years. She served a lot of folks.
0: All right, my friend. Well, we're going to see if we can't finish you up on your butts there, all right?
1: Thank you so much, Tommy. Appreciate y'all. Thank you so much.
0: Thank you so much, Terry. And that's Terry Lee and the Shedheads there doing their Boston butt sale today. I knew I was missing something earlier. Jeff and I were talking like, what? You know, there's this going on this weekend, that's going on. But I knew we had kind of missed something because when the Shedheads were here earlier last week, they had mentioned this, and that was it. That's what I've been missing the whole time to tell you all about. Also, the Shedheads do some incredible things. I mean, they really did. They head up the Christian Food Bank in Salemburg, and they help families in need when at all possible that they can. And right now they're doing Boston butts for $50. But I'm going to tell you, you can eat off of that. 2 or 3 days. I mean, shoot, that's some good stuff too, man. It is. But they sent us a little something here. I believe I've got the right one. Yes. Y'all, check this out. All right.
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0: If you had a machine that you could turn on, that you could crank up each morning at 8 a.m. and let it run all day long pumping out dollar bills, how much insurance would you put on that machine? Just in case it quit working. In other words, it died. Think about it, my friends. You are that machine. Do you have coverage on you? 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That's Wayne Weeks with Woodman Life, 308 Vance Street, 596-2334. 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
4: 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You can get it on your Google Play or your Apple App Store. Yes, indeed. The app is where it's at. You know, somebody dropped their phone in the bathtub. I was a TV show. What was it? iCarly or something? She dropped her phone in water anyway. And when she picked up the phone, she looked at the phone. She says, "Well, there's no app for that." This is very true.
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0: Jackson, laying it down, my friends. The good lyrics there. Remember, died 11 today, 25 years ago. 9:40, Tom of the Fly here with you on the Jukebox Morning Show. And let's see here. How about we remind you again now, the Boston Butt Sale going on with the Shedheads. And there's about 15 Boston Butts left. They are $50. See, here's the thing. A lot of people go nuts when you give them some price like that. Let me tell you something. Anything, anytime you can, give. Because you never know when you might need. Did that make any sense? Anyway, it could be this, y'all. Just get, you know, $5 here, $5 there. And next thing you know, your whole entire office has come up with $25. And then the next set of office comes up with their $25. And y'all go half this Boston Butt in half, you know? I mean, you can do half and half around, you know? But they are $50. And the money's raised. They're going to go to, I think he said it's a sister-in-law dealing with some health issues. And man, oh man, I tell you, cancer is a terrible thing, y'all. And if you're taking care of somebody who's going through it, our prayers are definitely with you on that. About 15 Boston Butts are left. They are $50 each, and you can pick them up, well, we'll safely say around 11:30, 12 o'clock over at the Salemburg Fire Department. So if you get a chance, do that. I mean, you're looking at half and half with the family, perhaps, and you could do 25. They could do 25, and you could split it, and then everybody's a winner of the Boston Butt dinner, that's for sure. You get the Boston Butts, and I'm sure you're going to get a cup of their the special Shed Head sauce. It's one of those recipes that they won't even tell their own children. They won't even tell their dog, man. That's how janka. But again, they do have some Boston Butts left there at the Salemburg Fire Department, serving those up for you at 11:30. So please head on down that way. They are $50 per Boston Butt. And Terry Lee said earlier they had about 15 left. So there you go. It's the Jukebox Morning Show, bringing you some country music, kind of remembering 9/11 here on Oldies 1170.
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0: I'm sorry, y'all. I didn't tell y'all earlier about the 911 discussion. God talking to us. If you look it up on YouTube, it's 911 God. It'd be very obvious. I think there's some lyrics there with it. I heard it with Ken Freeman many years ago, and I borrowed it. He said you don't have to borrow it. You can use my, or, you know, use, just take it out of my sermon. I'm like, okay. I said, do I owe you anything? And he said, nah, you're honest enough to come to me and tell me you were going to use it, so that's fine. But here's the thing with that, is that your sermon for Sunday could be that. I used it one time, and I called it Silent Night. And the look on the congregation's face was like, where is he going silent? Is he going to speak on the manger and the birth of Christ? And it was just, the look on their face was just priceless. Bam McMillan, new song called The American Soldier, 1170.

0: Toby Keith, an American Soldier. Before that, the band McMillan, an American Soldier.
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5: 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Again, that's 910-260-2151. 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
7: NCI News. I'm Mike Rayleigh. A Raleigh man who survived the September 11th terror attacks is reflecting on the experience that changed the course of his life. John Sicario was 22 years old and living in New York City when the attacks occurred. He tells ABC 11.
8: The smells for sure. The concrete, the dust, the burning, and the sounds. The sounds, any kind of like an industrial, you know, when there's a construction site, you hear, you know, big beams being loaded and, you know, dropped down, and you hear the sound, you feel the vibration.
7: In Dallas last night, Vice President Vance said undecided voters should look at the Trump administration's record.
9: Do not throw the baby out with the bathwater. Don't. Don't give the country over to a bunch of crazy people because you happen to disagree with us on a policy issue here or there.
7: The ongoing trade war between the United States and Canada could lead to changes in medication costs and availability. Dr. Craig Richardson, an economics professor at Winston-Salem State University, tells WXII.
10: We've had extremely good trading relationship with Canada with very, very low tariffs. So the recent change is something that neither country is used to.
7: ECU poll is providing a fresh snapshot of the North Carolina U.S. Senate race. Poll shows Democrat Roy Cooper leading Republican Michael Whatley 46-39%. 14% of those surveyed are undecided. ECU poll director Dr. Peter Francia tells WITN.
11: Cooper begins with an advantage, and that advantage is certainly built on the fact that he's a former governor, has name recognition advantage, and all of those the midterm election factors.
7: North Carolina has secured $455 million in payments from Chemours, DuPont, and Corteva over PFAS pollution. 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
7: Oil prices are climbing again, and drivers across western North Carolina say they're already feeling the impact of the pump. For the first time since July, international Brent crude is trading above the $100 a barrel mark. Rick Becker is a driver from Fairview and told WLOS in Asheville.
14: In June, we paid $170 for gas for the month. In this car, in the EV, $31. That's what it cost us to run the EV.
7: Correspondent Zazar Abaki reports that a former Anthropic employee made a troubling statement saying that AI is developing so quickly that people building it believe it's possible that the technology could kill us all by the end of the decade.
15: Jacob Cox said that he worked at Anthropic and OpenAI for 3 years before quitting this week, saying both companies are more worried about beating each other to create the most advanced AI than they are about safety and developing it responsibly and basically gambling with our lives. This isn't a marketing stunt, he says, warning us to not underestimate the power of this technology.
7: Correspondent Charles de Ledesma reports a Hong Kong court has sentenced three Tiananmen vigil organizers to prison in a national security case.
16: Chaotic scenes erupt outside a Hong Kong court after the judiciary sentenced three activists who for years had organized vigils in remembrance of China's 1989 Tiananmen Square crackdown to prison terms of about 5 to 7 years. Elizabeth Tang, wife of convicted Li Chuk-yan, who along with Chow Hang-tung and Albert Ho, were sentenced of inciting subversion earlier this year.
7: Early signs of fall are beginning to show across western North Carolina. Dogwoods, red maples, yellowwoods, sourwoods are among the species that can show color early in the season. Appalachian State University biology professor emeritus Howard Newfield, known as Fall Color Guy, tells WLOS.
17: What happens is some trees don't care about temperature. Dogwoods, for example.
7: Mike Rayleigh, NCN News.
0: Nissan Clinton time now. Here it is, 10 o'clock. Funtime Oldies, 1170 WCLN Clinton, Star TV 16, Oldies1170.com, and our Oldies 1170 app. Check this out with Google Play or Apple App Store. All right. All you got to do is type in Oldies 1170 and you'll find it there. I did not get to, Jeff and I have too much fun when it's just us, I think. But anyway, Ron brings a lot to as well. Now, I didn't mean to sound like Ron don't matter. Y'all, come on now. Don't get me in trouble now. Don't twist my words. That's right. But I did not get to the community calendar, or as they call it, the buzz. Again, the Shedheads are having their Boston Butt sale. That's going on today, and they'll be ready. Actually, they're already ready, wrapped and ready for you to pick up over at Salemburg Fire Department. They have about 15 Boston Butts left, and about 11:30 till 12, they'll have the others ready for you. They are $50 per Boston Butts, and they are going to a family in need there. This weekend, I know what I saw. I know what I saw, and it's nobody's fault but my own. I read way too fast. I do, and I miss details. What I read earlier was that the paper had put their own dates in, and I thought the dates had changed. So it's my fault. I did not mean to misguide you, but yes, the Kohiri Tribe Warrior Ride will be happening tomorrow, Saturday, September 12th. And that's going to be over at the Kohiri Intertribal Center on 421. If you would like to, pretty much now you can just show up with your motorbike and 8 o'clock to 9:30. Excuse me. 8 o'clock till 9:30 will be registration time and also breakfast. 9:30 is kickstands will go up, and then the rest of the day is just ride till 11:30. And then the 11:30 a.m., they rev it up around the arena, and then come back at 12 and do a little lunch. So there you go. That's going on tomorrow at the Coheri Tribe here in Clinton. They're also gearing up for their 11th and 12th today and tomorrow with their the 56th annual Coheri Powwow. And that starts tonight at 7 and then Saturday at 12 noon. And that is located at 7531 North U.S. Highway 421 here in Clinton. If you want more information, you can definitely give them a call, 910-564-6909. That is 564-6909. And let me do one more here. This is happening this weekend. I know you all have already got your teams ready. In fact, Tristan said, was it this one or another golf tournament he's going to play in? He was looking, talking to a guy the other day. He said he was looking at that guy to carry him through the entire game. And I'm thinking, that's going to be one tired guy if he carries Tristan through 18 holes of golf. But I know what he meant. Coming up Saturday over at Janice Faye's Ranch, it's the 7th annual golf tournament. And that's what the monies will be raised for. It will happen at Timberlake Golf Club. And it will be from 8 o'clock, will be registration and breakfast time, and then tea time is at 9. And registration is $100 per person or $400 per team. Hopefully you all have got your teams together and ready for this. Janice Faye's Ranch provides youth horses and partnerships with rescue horses for children experiencing crisis. The program fosters essential life skills to support mental health and well-being, enabling the attendees to progress towards healthier relationships with home, school, and the community. And of course, anytime you put an animal there, that's always lots of fun. Janice Faye's Ranch, 7th annual golf tournament tomorrow. Again, registration and breakfast is at 8 o'clock. I'm going to hold on to the other things that are going on here, and I'll start talking about those coming up about mid next week. We'll start talking about things that are happening in October. All right. All right. Back to the country music here on Funtime Oldies 1170. But first,
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Old man Wrigley lived in that white house down the street where I grew up. Mama used to send me over with things. We struck a friendship up. Spent a few long summers out on his old porch swing. 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
0: Well, just shoot up in here amongst us. One of us got to have some relief. I want to tell y'all that I love all of y'all the same. But if you're over 65, I dedicate this story to you. I met Miss Flossie Ledbetter. I'd forgot about her. I remember going to grade school with her. She was the only Ledbetter that ever went off to college and got a degree. Then she got a job keeping books at a big hotel in New Orleans. She got to be general manager. She made a lot of money. She retired, went back to Amite County, Mississippi, and was rich. She was watching a documentary on the television. And it was explaining to folks how you could have a baby from the sperm bank and not have to fool with no men folks. She'd been an old maid all her life. She said, well, I got plenty of money. I'm gonna have me a baby. She went to the hospital. They laughed at her. She said, don't you laugh at me. I know I'm over 65. But let me tell you one thing, I'll call the ACLU, I'll get my personal lawyer, I'll sue you for age discrimination. Well, that scared them to death. They done to Miss Flossie just what they would have done to a 20-year-old. 9 months later, a little boy, she brought him home from the hospital. The neighbors come to see the little baby boy. Miss Flossie said, y'all can't see him. How come we can't see him? Said, cause he's sleeping. They said, we'll be quiet. Shh. We'll go in the bedroom and just look at him while he's sleeping. She said, I ain't gonna let you look at him while he's sleeping. They said, Flossie, why won't you let us see him while he's sleeping? She said, because I don't remember where I put him.

Almost time to wrap up our little country time visit together here, folks, I declare. Waiting weeks will be along shortly with Southern Gospel Music. Hey, don't forget now, tonight, football game tonight, East Bladen and Clinton. Clinton, East Bladen, whichever way you want to do that. Hey, it's going to be at Clinton High School. Jeff Sutherland and Jonathan Griffin will be along to bring you the action on Star TV Channel 16, Oldies1170.com, and Oldies1170's app as well. And a little bit of the game can be heard on AM Radio 880, which, by the way, go by our Facebook page. There is something very, very interesting there. I wish you all would click on that. It is legit. It's nothing, you know. We've done our homework on it. It is legit legislation. We're trying to get them to get AM radio back in every new vehicle. I tell you, I appreciate that guy getting the AM radio for his truck so he could hear Oldies 1170. He said he loves it that much. We're like, thank you so much. That's great stuff right there. So anyway, you want to go on Oldies 1170's Facebook page and click on the link, fill out the form, and send it in that you support AM radio in these newer cars and trucks and stuff. Please do that. We certainly would appreciate it. I'm sure all the other AM stations, excuse me, I don't know what's cut into my voice lately, but anyway, that's going on there in our Facebook page. I'm sure all AM stations would appreciate that, especially this one. Fun Time Oldies 1170. Hang around, you know what? Do one more country song, Fly. You might as well. Yeah, I think I got time to hit one more here real quick. Aaron Tippin, Stars and Stripes 1170.

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It's 10:30 a.m. and that means it's time for our daily Southern Gospel get-together. 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

0: My friends, we never know when life will take a sudden turn. You could be here 1 minute and gone the next. Don't let life catch you off guard. Be prepared. Get a life insurance policy that will take care of the unexpected things that may happen to you or a family member. We offer some great policies for family members, from small burial plans with minimum premiums to large term plans and universal life plans. Let me ask you, if you had a machine that you could turn on, that you could crank up each morning at 8 a.m., and let it run all day long, pumping out dollar bills, how much insurance would you put on that machine, just in case it quit working? In other words, it died. Think about it, my friends. You are that machine. Do you have coverage on you? Give me a chance to help eliminate that uncertainty. I will find a plan that will fit your need and one that you can afford for you and your family members. That's Wayne Weeks with Woodman Life, 308 Vance Street, 596-2334. Don't let that long black train come after you without being prepared.
1: Long black train.
2: At NCI News, I'm Mike Crayley. President Donald Trump is observing today's anniversary of the September 11th attacks by attending a ceremony at the Pentagon. In his remarks today, he said,
3: 25 times we have gathered at this hallowed place and at Ground Zero in New York and a lonely field near Shanksville, Pennsylvania. In 25 years, a generation has passed since the terror attacks of September 11th, 2001. Yet time has not dimmed the honor.
2: Also in remembrance, the National Fallen Firefighters Foundation invites public to participate in a memorial stair climb in Charlotte. Medic Executive Director reflects on the day.
4: I think one of the things I remember as first responder then that we all did is we went in. We went to work. Whether we were on duty or off duty, we showed up ready for whatever.
2: Two people were killed in a quadruple shooting at a home in Gaston County on Thursday. Loretta Forbes is a neighbor and tells WBTV.
5: In fact, at 10 o'clock, and my daughter in Mississippi called and said, who's shooting who on Forbes Road? And I said, I don't know. I didn't know anything about it.
2: Sagar Magani reports today inflation accelerated last month with gas prices spiking due to renewed Middle East fighting.
6: Inflation sped up last month with gas prices spiking due to renewed Mideast fighting. The Consumer Price Index rose 3.4% in August compared with a year ago, the same as in July.
2: The state of North Carolina, along with 11 local governments, reached a record settlement with DuPont and Chemours over toxic chemical contamination in one of the state's largest rivers, the Cape Fear. Attorney General Jeff Jackson.
7: Which led to downstream contamination of drinking water for over 500,000 people in our state.
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2: Correspondent Charles de Ledesma reports police say that five people have died and 40 others were injured after a Dutch tour bus crashed in eastern Switzerland.
11: The bus carrying 45 people slammed into a roadside crash barrier and overturned on Thursday afternoon between the Swiss villages of Susch and Vernez. Three people remain in serious condition at the hospital. Prosecutors and police are investigating the incident, though no other vehicles are believed to be involved. OED, the travel agency behind the trip, expressed shock and devastation, while Swiss President Guy Parmelin has vowed a thorough investigation. I'm Charles de Ledesma.
2: Flock safety cameras sparked heated debate at a Brunswick County meeting this week, where a county commissioner and the sheriff clashed over privacy. Commissioner Pat Sykes challenged Sheriff Brian Chisholm over the camera's constitutionality.
12: There should be a record of every use of the flight.
13: As of right now, no court has deemed it a violation.
2: Correspondent Donna Warder reports on another record high for diesel fuel prices.
14: The price of diesel fuel has hit another high Friday, soaring past an average $6 a gallon in the U.S. AAA says the national average of diesel is now $6.05, up from $5.85 last week. A year ago, it was $3.70. The war with Iran is disrupting the world's flow of fuel, and higher diesel prices mean more expensive everyday goods. I'm Donna Warder.
2: Onslow County Commissioners approved an ordinance allowing cameras to track down drivers who pass stop school buses, charging offenders civilly rather than criminally. Sheriff Chris Thomas.
15: Currently, if they see something, they have to go back to the bus garage and get it located on the footage and get it downloaded and get it copied, then get it to a law enforcement agency. This actually will send it.
2: Mike Rayley, NCN News.
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0: Nissan of Clinton's correct time. It is 11 o'clock. 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More good Southern gospel music coming your way. Some special requests coming in. I had a request for this. Want to get it on for you this morning, since today is the celebration, if you want to call it that. I don't like to use the term celebration, but remembrance, I should say, of 9/11. Alan Jackson coming your way right now.

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5: All right, I want to send this next number out to my buddy, Mr. Tommy Fly Elliott, this morning. He wanted to hear the song, I Get To. And we're going to play this for you this morning, Tommy. Here it is right now. Matter of fact, I think we feature Mr. Miller T. Owen on this one here. And let's do it for you right now, buddy.

0: it to you.
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1: Johnny Parker, age 70, of Clinton, died on Wednesday, September the 9th. Services will be Saturday, September the 12th, 2 p.m., the Bonnetsville Church of God of Prophecy. Burial will follow at the Clinton City Cemetery. Family will receive friends today from 6 to 8 p.m. at the Crumpler and Honeycutt Funeral Home. Timothy Edward Boland, age 60, of Benson, died on September the 8th. Funeral services are incomplete at this time, will be announced later by the Dunn Funeral Home of Benson. Mr. Mitchell Dexter Carter, Jr., age 63, died on Friday, September the 4th. Memorial service with Masonic rites will be held on Saturday, September the 12th at the Epworth Methodist Church. The family will receive friends prior to the service beginning at 1 p.m. in the church fellowship hall. Arrangements by the Royal Hall Funeral Home. Mrs. Mary Anna Wilson Cruz, age 80, of Clinton, died on September the 9th. Funeral will be held at 2 p.m. Sunday, September the 13th, the Wilson Chapel Missionary Baptist Church. Interment will follow in the church cemetery. Public viewing will be at the Worley Funeral Home Saturday, September the 12th from 4 to 6 p.m. Mrs. Patricia Ann Oates Conway, age 76, died on Thursday, September the 3rd. Memorial service will be 2 p.m. today at the Lisbon Street Missionary Baptist Church. There will be no public viewing. Arrangements by the Worley Funeral Home. Mrs. Dana Linda Whitmore, age 55, of Clinton, died on Wednesday, September the 2nd. Services will be held at a later date. Local arrangements by the Crumpler and Honeycutt Funeral Home. Joanna Carol Price, age 48, of Newton Grove, died on Sunday, September the 6th. Services will be today, 2 p.m. at the Newton Grove Methodist Church. Burial will follow at the Jackson Family Cemetery in Newton Grove. 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Mrs. Annie Patty Ward, age 84, of Clinton, died on Friday, September the 4th. Funeral services will be 12 noon, Saturday, September the 12th, at the Lisbon Street Missionary Baptist Church. Public viewing at the Worley Funeral Home today from 1 to 6 p.m. Mrs. Patricia Ann Oates Conway, age 76, of Clinton, died on Thursday, September the 3rd. Services will be today, 2 p.m. at the Lisbon Street Missionary Baptist Church. Arrangements by the Worley Funeral Home. Miss Bonnie Stallings Lewis, age 92, of Dunn, died on Monday, September the 7th. Visitation will be September the 14th, 10 a.m. to 11 a.m. at the Dunn Funeral Home in Newton Grove. Funeral service will be September the 14th at 11 a.m. at the Dunn Funeral Home in Newton Grove. Burial will follow at the Harnett Devotional Gardens Cemetery, 5665 Fairground Road in Dunn. Darwin Edward Millen Sr. died on September the 9th. Funeral will be 11 a.m. Monday, September the 14th, at the Crumplin Honeycutt Funeral Home. The family will receive friends 1 hour before the service at the funeral home and other times at the home. Interment to follow the service at the Grandview Memorial Gardens. Joe Robertson, age 65, died on September the 7th. Funeral service will be today, at 11 a.m. at the Royal Hall Funeral Home Chapel. Mr. Glenn Hazen Phillips, age 93, of 165 Hamilton Drive, died on September the 7th. The family will have a service at a later date. Arrangements by the Royal Hall Funeral Home. Deacon Douglas Anthony Watson, age 63, of Clinton, died on Tuesday, September the 8th. Funeral will be at 2 p.m. Sunday, September the 13th at the Lisbon Street Missionary Baptist Church. Interment will follow in the Sand Hill Cemetery. Public viewing will be at the Lisbon Street Missionary Baptist Church Sunday, September the 13th from 1 to 2 p.m. Family present from 1:30 to 2 p.m. The Worley Funeral Home are in charge of all of these arrangements. Butch Spell, age 81, of Turkey, died Tuesday, September the 10th. Services will be Monday, September the 14th, 6:30 p.m. at the Clinton Family Worship Center. Burial will follow at the Rowan Baptist Church Cemetery on Tuesday, September the 15th at 11 a.m. Family will receive friends Monday, September the 14th, immediately after the funeral at the Clinton Family Worship Center. Arrangements by the Crumpler and Honeycutt Funeral Home.
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0: 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That's 592-7112. 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
1: And now it's time for the church news. Well, our church news today, the Hoods Grove Baptist Church will be observing homecoming Sunday, September the 13th. 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Plainview Pentecostal Free Will Baptist Church Homecoming, that's over at 5105 Hobson Highway, about 6 miles north of Clinton on Hobson Highway. That's going to be Sunday, September the 13th. Guest speaker, Reverend Charles Ray Jernigan. Service starts at 10 a.m., lunch to follow in the fellowship hall immediately after the morning worship service. Beulah Baptist Church invites you to their homecoming Sunday, September the 20th, 935 Beulah Church Road in Turkey. Pastor Tim Amon and all the good folks there, I invite you to come out and be a part of that event. Cooper's Chapel United Holy Church Pastoral Anniversary honoring Elder Thelma Waters. Celebrating 21 years, September the 13th, 3 p.m. Guest preacher, the Reverend David Marable Jr., St. Paul Church of Christ, 1794 Turkey Highway, Clinton. 108th Annual Sampson County Gospel Sing, Grove Park Baptist Church, 609 Northeast Boulevard, Clinton, Saturday, September the 26th. Doors open at 4:30. For more information, contact Robin Owen at 910-742-8023. Poplar Grove Missionary Baptist Church will begin revival Sunday, September the 13th. Will be at 6 p.m. on Sunday, and then Monday through Wednesday, 7 p.m. Have different speakers each night. The Word Revived. This will be a 7 p.m. each night at the corner, Clinton Corner Community Chapel, 203 Beeman Street, September the 13th through September the 19th. Revival. Come as you are, leave changed, it says. Tribute Quartet, Thursday, September the 17th, 7 p.m. at the Macedonia Baptist Church, 5064 Macedonia Church Road in Federal. No admission charge, love offering will be received. And don't forget, my friends, each and every Sunday, right here on Oldies 1170, 6 a.m. it's the Michael Borkin Program. 8 a.m. it's Sunday Morning Devotion with Greg Smith. 8:30 a.m. the Full Gospel Chapel Church, Sister Christine Kivett. 9 a.m. the Plainview Pentecostal Free Will Baptist Church with Pastor Chubby Rabber. 9:30 a.m. Clinton Ministries Church with the Reverend Larry Stansel. 10 a.m. the Singing Lewises with the Reverend David Lewis. 10:30 a.m. Elizabeth Missionary Baptist Church with Reverend John Hubbs. 11 a.m. the First Baptist Church with the Reverend Ray Ammons. 12 noon is Charity Baptist Church with the Reverend Chris Butler. 1 p.m. the Clinton Family Worship Center with the Pastor Lynn Blackburn. 2 p.m. Tomahawk Learning Center with Reverend Travis Sampson. 2:30 p.m. Living Proof Ministers with Brother Earl Dancy. 3 p.m. Michael Borkin Program resumes and continues until 7 p.m. on Sunday night. And that, my friends, here's our church news for today.

0: When George W. Bush was asked to name the philosopher who had the greatest influence on his life, this was his answer.
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1: I believe things happen for a reason.
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0: America wants reconciliation and unity.
1: There's a passion deep inside.
0: I know Americans want progress. And we must seize this moment and deliver.
1: Lord, let me be used as a witness for you.
0: Together, guided by a spirit of common sense, common courtesy, and common goals, we can unite and inspire the American citizens. I ask for your prayers for leaders from both

Thank you for your prayers for me and my family. I ask for you to pray for this great nation. I will swear to uphold the honor and dignity of the office to which I have been elected, so help me God.

0: more than an office. It is a charge to keep, and I will give it my all.
1: Alrighty, we've got a lot of folks that lost their lives in the last few days and gone on to meet their reward, and not going to start calling names, but got a lot we need to be in prayer about. Special requests. A friend of mine just was telling me about wanted to be put on a prayer list, and I want you all to, you don't need to know all the names and who they are, but I just ask you to remember this individual as he goes through, he or she goes through, they go through, rather, some issues, and please keep them on your prayer list. God has a plan for a life. Sometimes it just don't happen the way we think it's supposed to, and sometimes he don't answer on our time. It's on his timetable. But let's remember that. And for all the folks that's lost loved ones, I want to play this song for all of you. Another friend is gone.

another friend is gone, and we've lost many friends over the last few weeks and months, and some of them we think about them a lot. I know you do, and I do, and it's just it's so touching to think about some of these folks and realize that one day we're here, and the next day we're gone.

0: Welcome Home, My Child. Such a great song. So glad you've been with us today for our Southern Gospel get-together. Let's go ahead and finish out paying the bills here. And I'm going to have to get out of here and make room for main man, Christian music man Lee, coming in here in just a moment.
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4: NCN News. I'm Mike Riley. Friday marks 25 years since the September 11th, 2001 terrorist attacks. President Trump remembered the day.
5: 8:20 a.m. on a cloudless Tuesday morning, American Airlines Flight 77 took off 25 miles from here. On board, a flight attendant whose mind was elsewhere. She had just learned that she was expecting her first child and was so excited.
4: Among the heroes on that flight was another of the flight attendants, Randolph County native Sandy Bradshaw. The minister at Bradshaw's Greensboro Church, Reverend Cindy Higgins, tells WFMY.
6: This beautiful, inside and out, vibrant woman who never just dipped her toe in something, she would go full in. Always kind of brought joy and brightness to a room, and somebody that adored her family.
4: She helped storm the terrorists. The war with Iran is causing gas prices to surge again. In North Carolina, the average price for a gallon of regular unleaded is $3.95 a gallon. Raleigh driver Josh Emick told CBS 17.
7: I unfortunately have a car that takes 89 or above, so I have no choice but to get the more expensive gas. So it's just been something I'm kind of used to. I'm definitely not used to spending $65.70 to fill it up. It was a lot cheaper a couple years back.
4: The ongoing trade war between the United States and Canada could lead to changes in medication costs and availability. Dr. Craig Richardson is an economics professor at Winston-Salem State University and tells WXII.
8: It's really going to depend on the complexity of that supply chain and how many things are used to make this final product in the United States.
4: Mecklenburg County health officials are investigating 3 human cases of West Nile virus. Dr. Donald Dumford, an infectious disease specialist, tells WCNC.
9: We tend to see rises in it in late summer, especially in August and in September.
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4: North Carolina has secured $455 million in payment from Chemours, DuPont, and Corteva over PFAS pollution, along with a separate $135 million reserve intended to protect future drinking water and cleanup work. Charles de Ledesma reports UK lawmakers have voted down a bill to allow assisted dying in England and Wales.
11: The Terminally Ill Adults End of Life Bill proposed allowing adults with fewer than 6 months to live to apply for an assisted death, subject to approval by two doctors and an expert panel. Opponents cited concerns about potential coercion and lack of safeguards. Proponents of assisted dying hoped it would mark the biggest change in social policy in the UK since abortion was partially legalised in 1967. I'm Charles de Ledesma.
4: Onslow County Commissioners approved an ordinance on Wednesday allowing cameras to track down drivers who pass stop school buses. Sheriff Chris Thomas told WITN.
12: This literally ties it to the vehicle. It's tied to the registration. If you fail to pay the fine, then it can affect your ability to re-register your vehicle.
4: At a news conference in Peru, U.S. Secretary of State Marco Rubio said the U.S. has the capacity but does not want take action against cartel traffickers in Latin American countries if there is no approval from allies.
13: The question was, well, we would do anything, you know, in the country, you know, military activities and the like. We're not going to do anything that our partners don't ask us to do. This is a democracy. This is a republic. They have laws. They have a system of government. They have regulations. They have a process they have to go through. We don't want to do less than what you ask of us, but we're not going to do more than what you ask of us. We are partners and we are allies. That's how partnerships and alliances work.
4: Mike Rayleigh, NCN News.
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0: Never Too Old to Dance by Freddie Mac right here on the Beach Radio, and that is for Miss Sandra Leggett and Miss Ellen Moody. 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
0: And they're bringing us some Junior Walker, How Sweet It Is to Be Loved By You.

Yeah.

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1: NCN News. I'm Mike Riley. Friday marks 25 years since the September 11th, 2001 terrorist attacks. President Trump remembered the day.
2: At 8:20 a.m. on a cloudless Tuesday morning, American Airlines Flight 77 took off 25 miles from here. On board, a flight attendant whose mind was elsewhere. She had just learned that she was expecting her first child and was so excited.
1: Among the heroes on that flight was another of the flight attendants, Randolph County native Sandy Bradshaw. The minister at Bradshaw's Greensboro Church, Reverend Cindy Higgins, tells WFMY.
3: This beautiful inside and out vibrant woman who never just dipped her toe in something, she would go full in. Always kind of brought joy and brightness to a room and somebody that adored her family.
1: She helped storm the terrorists. The war with Iran is causing gas prices to surge again. In North Carolina, the average price for a gallon of regular unleaded is $3.95 a gallon. Raleigh driver Josh Emick told CBS 17.
4: I unfortunately have a car that takes 89 or above, so I have no choice but to get the more expensive gas. So it's just been something I'm kind of used to, but I'm definitely not used to this. Spending $65.70 to fill it up was a lot cheaper a couple years back.
1: The ongoing trade war between the United States and Canada could lead to changes in medication costs and availability. Dr. Craig Richardson is an economics professor at Winston-Salem State University and tells WXII.
5: It's really going to depend on the complexity of that supply chain and how many things are used to make this final product in the United States.
1: Mecklenburg County health officials are investigating three human cases of West Nile virus. Dr. Donald Dumford, an infectious disease specialist, tells WCNC.
6: We tend to see rises in it in late summer, especially in August and September.
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1: North Carolina has secured $455 million in payments from Chemours, DuPont, and Corteva over PFAS pollution, along with a separate $135 million reserve intended to protect future drinking water and cleanup work. Charles de Ledesma reports UK lawmakers have voted down a bill to allow assisted dying in England and Wales.
9: The Terminally Ill Adults End of Life Bill proposed allowing adults with fewer than 6 months to live to apply for an assisted death, subject to approval by two doctors and an expert panel. Opponents cited concerns about potential coercion and lack of safeguards. Proponents of assisted dying hoped it would mark the biggest change in social policy in the UK since abortion was partially legalised in 1967. I'm Charles Tuletesma.
1: Onslow County Commissioners approved an ordinance on Wednesday allowing cameras to track down drivers who pass stop school buses. Sheriff Chris Thomas told WITN.
10: This literally ties it to the vehicle. It's tied to the registration. If you fail to pay the fine, then it can affect your ability to re-register your vehicle.
1: At a news conference in Peru, U.S. Secretary of State Marco Rubio said the U.S. has the capacity but does not want to take action against cartel traffickers in Latin American countries if there is no approval from allies.
11: The question was, well, we would do anything, you know, in the country, you know, military activities and the like. We're not going to do anything that our partners don't ask us to do. This is a democracy. This is a republic. They have laws. They have a system of government. They have regulations. They have a process they have to go through. We don't want to do less than what you ask of us, but we're not going to do more than what you ask of us. We are partners and we are allies. That's how partnerships and alliances work.
1: Mike Traley, NCN News.
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20: 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We've got 1 o'clock. Fun Time Oldies, 1170. All right, you guys, let's wrap this week up with a bang. What do you say? Saving some money, helping folks out. I'm talking about the country store. It's coming your way next here on 1170. And the best part about it, you get to be the star of the show. All you got to do is pick up the phone, 910-592-1170. That's 910-592-1170. 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But don't go anywhere. 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
20: Hey, good. How are you doing?
0: I'm good. I'm calling for you to take those heaters off. They're sold.
20: All right. Good deal.
0: And I like to put that Reebok backpack back on for $10.
20: All right.
0: And the queen bed size, the queen bedspread and shams and pillows, I'll take $15 for that.
20: Nice.
0: And the Champion shoes, brand new, size 6, $15.
20: Okay.
0: And I guess that'll do it for today, too.
20: All right. What was that phone number, hon?
0: 910-709-8652.
20: 52. All right. We got you, darling. Thank you.
0: Uh-huh.
20: All right, you guys, what a great way to start the show off. We got some success to tell you about. So the heaters are gone. She does. She's got some really good stuff. She had a couple of air fryers, I think, too. But if you're interested, she still has some good deals out there. The Reebok backpack. Now, that is a very good name brand. Very stylish, too. That's what I was thinking of, especially if you got kids in back in the school. Yeah, they want to look great, right? $10 is a great deal. She's also got the shoes. These are also a good name brand pair of shoes. Champion shoes. These are size 6. They're in terrific condition. She's only asking $15. Like these shoes? Are you kidding me? $15? That is a terrific deal. She's also got some of the linens. She's got a brand new queen size bedspread. She's also got some shams and pillows out there. Make it a really nice set. $15 is all she's asking. You can't beat that price. She may still have some of her other items. I think she had like some, like a bullet and maybe the cast iron pan. So if you want to check on those. But in the meantime, we want to take advantage of the deals that she has. That number, 910-709-8652. All right, that's 910-709-8652. Country Store. Hi, you're on the air.
2: Hey, good afternoon. How you doing?
20: Hey, good. How are you?
2: What today we remember 25 years ago.
20: Yeah, that's right.
2: Yeah, okay. Okay, first thing I've got, I still got the iron frying pans.
20: Okay.
2: I got a bunch of those. I got probably about 10 or 15. I'm asking $10 each for one of those. I got a couple of Dutch ovens with the lids. I'm asking 15 for those. You can cook on them and everything outdoors.
20: Right.
2: And I've got some lawnmower parts. If you want to come get and pick them out, whatever you need, it's got the whole lawnmower on it. And you can get the motors, or you can get the frame, or you can get the deck, or either the seat, or either, you know, stuff like that, the tires and everything. And I'll tell them the price on it, or you can buy the whole lawnmower.
20: All right.
2: And I've got some, I found me some 14-inch tires. I found about 4 or 5 of them.
20: All right.
2: They can call me and I'll tell them, the price and everything, because people need 14s to go on the trailers or something like that. And I got some 15s and some 16s and some 20s.
20: Oh, yeah.
2: Uh-huh. Yeah. And like I said, I got a lot of stuff to sell, and I don't know if they're going to sell that bedroom suit or not. I'm going to see a hold off on it. The man, the people's looking at it, but everything.
20: Okay.
2: But, yeah. And I've got some, let's see what I've got. I got that radial arm saw. I want to get rid of it out of my building. There's nothing wrong with it. I bought it from a estate sale a long time ago and hadn't used it. But I know it runs and everything. It's good for a shop or you're building furniture or something like that.
20: Okay.
2: I'm asking $375 for it.
20: Okay.
2: And like I said, I got some dog stuff and everything. I got 2 more items and I quit. I've got a radial arm saw for $75, and I got a small drill press, a 3-speed, for $65, for $40.
20: All right.
2: But you know about what I've got and everything. I've got about the same thing. I'm still looking the same thing, the drill, the battery charger, and the the battery for my DeWalt 8-volt battery drill.
20: Okay.
2: If anybody's got one, I've got to go over there and everything. I seen him yesterday, but he never talked to me. 910-592-3738, and we thank you.
20: All right.
2: Have a good one.
20: You too. All right. So he's got the pots and pans. He's got different kinds. He's got the cast iron. Different pieces out there, but he's also got some other pots and pans, stainless steel, blue enamel. So if you want, there again, just give him a call. Go check him out. He's got a variety of lawnmower parts out there, too. If you want to check on those, he's got some tires, different sizes on those, but they're all in good shape. That radial saw and drill press is going for a good deal as well. Now, the furniture, like he said, could be pending if you want to go ahead and call and just kind of get your name in the hat, but he's not sure how that's going to roll. Just give him a call, though. He is still looking for the charger and battery for DeWalt drill. 910-592-3738. That's 910-592-3738. Country Store, hi, you're on the air.
3: Hey, Nicole.
20: Hey.
3: I have some items that I want to advertise.
20: All righty.
3: And this, I still have those windows.
20: Okay.
3: And they're 36 by 42. And I have four left. They're sprinkin' brand new.
20: Four left.
3: I want $50 each.
20: Nice.
3: And I have two chairs I have. They can go to a bar. And they're cast iron.
20: All right.
3: And I have some bowls, some glass see-through bowls, where you can just take your leftovers, put it in the refrigerator, and they all have tops to go with them.
20: Oh, cool. All right.
3: And that's it. The number is 910-580-6211.
20: All right. We got you, sweetie. Thank you. All right, you guys. So she's got the windows out there. These are brand new, by the way. These are spanking new. These windows are pretty standard size, too. And like she said, they've never been installed. They've never been used. $50 a piece on those. They're 36 by 42 inches. So, yeah, that's a pretty standard size. $50 a piece on them if you want one or take them all. That's up to you. She's also got a couple of nice bar chairs. I think these are like the high back stools. She's got two of them. They're matching, of course, and they're in great condition. And I'm going to tell you what, as you get older, you want to sit at a bar, but you need some of that extra support sometimes. I love a good bar stool, but sometimes, you know, that back definitely helps. And then she's got some glassware out there. She's got some glass-based bowls. These bowls are all in great shape, and like she said, they all have well-fitting lids. And I love what she was talking about there, the great for leftovers and things like that. Maybe you're going to a party, throw some dip in it. If you're interested, she's going to make you some good deals. That is that's a sure thing. 910-580-6211. That's 910-580-6211. 910-592-1170. That's the number to get in here today. We've got yard sales that are going on right now. And if you're thinking about doing a yard sale, tomorrow morning's going to be fine. We've got a chance of showers coming in. This cold front's going to be pushing through later today. It really isn't bringing a lot of energy with it. We may see some raindrops out of it this evening, but tomorrow morning we should be dry. If our best chance of rain this weekend does look like it's going to be tomorrow afternoon into tomorrow evening. So if you're thinking about doing a yard sale and football games tonight, everything's looking pretty good. I would say go ahead. If you're thinking about yard selling, let me know. We'll get that out there.
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6: 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Again, that's 910-260-2151. 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
20: Hey, and don't forget, for your cool season crops, he's got those collards out there, you guys. You can get the six packs for only $4, or you can get those big flats with 48 plants. These are all going really good deals. That's Terra Cottage Farms. And even if you're not looking to plant, there are some beautiful flowers and everything's blooming out there, even into the as we head into the fall season. So check him out, Beulah Road here in Clinton. Let's get back to the calls here. Country Store, hi, you're on the air.
22: Yes, Nicole, put back on. I got an oak wood wine cabinet and bar.
20: Oh, yeah.
22: It's shaped, round shaped. Inside, when you open it up, it's got places to put your wine bottles or your whiskey bottles, and it's got racks to hold your wine glasses. The size of it's about 4 foot tall, about 30 inches wide. And the number is 910-214-9314.
20: Sounds good, hon. Thank you.
22: Thank you.
20: All right, you guys. So he still has this beautiful, like he said, this is a solid oak wooden cabinet and bar set. I think it's a real nice conversation piece, and it's got character to it. This bar set is solid oak, solid wood. It's about 4 feet tall, like he said. And my favorite thing here, it's shaped, or it's themed like the whiskey barrel. Okay, so it looks like a cask, you know, the cask of the Amontillado. But anyway, so it's got the racks on it as well. You got plenty of room for storage if you want to do your, you know, glasses, your bottles, whatever there. And it's a good size where it's not going to take up all the room, but you've got room over there to really enjoy. It's in terrific condition. He can send you pictures of it too. I really don't think words will do this piece justice. So even if you're curious or if you think you might be interested, give him a call or a text. Let him send you a picture. Get the details and really take a look at this, because they are so cool. 910-214-9314. That's his number there. That's 910-214-9314. You can call or text him and get the details there on that. I really, when I envision that, I see it like in a rump room, or like a den, maybe even like a game room, or even outdoors if you've got like a pool area, sheltered, of course. But I think that would just be awesome. Country Store, next caller, you're on the air.
23: Hey, Nicole, how are you doing today?
20: Hey, good. How are you?
23: I'm doing all right, I hope.
20: All right.
23: Listen, I reckon everybody's just like me. I reckon they kind of tired of paying that high dollar for gas.
20: Oh, yeah.
23: Gas is terrible, ain't it?
20: Yes, sir.
23: Listen, I'm going to advertise. I'm going to get my wife a small four-door. I don't know if I'm going to buy a Ford Maverick or buy a Hyundai. If she wants a little Piquette, I'm going to get her one. But I'm going to sell that Highlander and the Toyota Camry.
20: All right.
23: Camry's a 2014 hybrid. Gets 37 miles a gallon around town. I'm the socket owner of it. It is a nice automobile.
20: All right.
23: And I'm going to ask 12.5 firm on that.
20: Okay.
23: And the Highlander's a 218, one owner. It's got 85,000 miles on it with a new set of Michelin tires. It's a XLE. 23.5 firm on that.
20: Okay.
23: And I think the tractor shows, so I ain't going to advertise the 130. Man's supposed to be picking it up any morning, so I'm pretty sure he's going to get that.
20: Okay. All right.
23: And I have got one more I will sell. I'm not, I'll talk to people about it if they're interested in it, but it is a 1979 140, the last year they made them.
20: Oh, wow.
23: Now, it's a nice tractor. It's just got to be painted, but it's the last year they made them.
20: Okay.
23: And somebody's interested in it, I'll talk to them about it.
20: Cool. All righty.
23: And look. I am restoring a truck. I finally bought me a 1994 Silverado short bed truck. I'm restoring it now, you know. And that boy of mine, he's having a fit. He wants one. And
20: popular one.
23: I advertised this one time before. If anybody out there has got an 88 through a 98, he don't a 99 up. He wants an 88 through a 98.
20: Fair enough.
23: Short bed.
20: Okay.
23: If somebody out there's got one with the motor blowed up, the transmission's tore out of it, or whatever, he's wanting him one to restore also.
20: Okay.
23: And the phone number's 910-385-7768.
20: All right. Let's see what we can find, hon. Thank you.
23: Thank you.
20: All right, you guys. I love those Silverados are popular. And I'm going to tell you, like you said, really, when you get into the 2000s, nothing wrong with that. But, you know, I have heard a lot about as you get out of the 90s and into the newer models, you tend to be a little more unhappy with them. We'll just put it that way. So if there's anybody out there, he is looking. And like he said, it doesn't matter any condition. If you may think it's completely done, the motor's blown, the transmission's dropped out of it, that's okay. That's what he's looking for. He's looking for something to really put his all into it. So it can be an late 80s through a late 90s model Chevy Silverado, but he is looking for a short bed style. Any condition, and the more work it, or if it needs work, that's fine. That just means it's going to be a better deal for him. Now, on the other end, if you're interested, if you want something that's ready to hop in and start saving money right now, he's got both of those Toyotas. And one, Toyotas are widely known for savings on gas. Two, these are, how do you say, they're hybrids, so you're going to have that extra option for even more savings as you go along. Now, the Highlander, this is more of your SUV 2018 model. This thing has barely been broken in, 85,000 miles on it, one owner. The tires on it are practically brand new. This thing has so many features. It's in just new condition. 23.5 is what he's asking on that, and that's one of those where you've got to drive it to believe it, okay? Same thing on the Camry. They've got a 2014 Camry. This is the XLE. It is the hybrid. This one is clean. It runs great. It also has a new set of tires on it. It's been so well taken care of. And with that hybrid feature, you do get the option of, you know, if you're tired of paying out the wazoo for gas, you know, you do have that option to, you know, flip and maybe try the other side. He's asking $12,500 on the Camry. They're both running great. And if you want, go check them out. Now, the tractor, like he said, if you want, just he's going to put that out there, not describing it too much. If you are, if it perks your interest, just give him a call and he'll give you the details. But that's a 1979 140. Like you said, 79, the last year they made the farm all, so this one could be really cool, a nice piece to have. And like I said, other than a good coat and a paint, this thing's ready to hit the field. Give him a call, 910-385-7768. That's 910-385-7768. I wonder if he found a home for those nannies yet. Oh, my goodness. He may still have a few of those nanny goats, too. And we take the animals, so it doesn't matter, you guys. You got animals, or if you're looking for animals, give me a call. Let me know. Country Store, hi, you're on the air. Are you there? Oh, Lord, I'm not starting that again. All right, if you can hear me, just hang up and try me back. I'm going to reset the phones really quick, and I don't think it's going to let me. Awesome. All right. There we go. All right. We got them reset. So if you can hear me, just go ahead and give me a call. Try me back. Like I was saying, today we've got some yard sales going on across the area. One of those is the big, we've got two of them. One hasn't started yet, so we'll wait until the 2 o'clock hour to mention that one. But we've got two going on right now. One of those is our friends up at 146 Smith Key Lane. That's 146 Smith Key Lane. Technically, it's in Faison, but we like to, it's more kind of around the Keener area. They're going to be out there pretty much every day that it's nice this week. They are trying to get every one of those, everything must go. He's got everything out there, and everything's got to go. That means terrific deals, and to quote, he said he has everything from A to Z. Collectibles, also got baby items, home decor, household pieces. They got accessories, pocketbooks, things like that too. So if you want to check them out, when everything has to go, that's when you really get the deals, because mainly they just want it gone. If you need directions, Smith Key Lane is off of North McCullen Road. That's just north of town. That number is 910-990-1972. That's 910-990-1972. All right, let's see if we can take another one here. Country Store, hi, you're on the air.
5: Hey, sweetie, how are you?
20: Hey, good. How are you doing?
5: Doing okay.
20: All right.
5: I sold a few items this morning, and I've also donated a lot of items this morning. So I'm just in the giving.

0: food today as well, instead of just trying to sell. I'm really trying to get rid of a lot of this stuff, but one family come that, well, somebody that knows a family that got burned out of their house came, and I donated a lot of baby stuff, like baby clothes and stuff for the children, and toys and all that good stuff, and plates and dishes and stuff.
1: Cool.
0: So I'm in that kind of mood. So if anybody knows of anybody who's been in a house fire or place got burnt, they need some stuff, or somebody that's having a hard time and you really can't buy stuff that they really need and stuff like that, or for children and stuff like that, or anybody that needs really technically anything, or they go to these children's hospitals and anything, stop by here, please. Do not hesitate. I am more than welcome to work with anybody and donating some of this stuff to anybody that is in need.
2: Okay, great.
0: Yes, ma'am. I hate the fact that happened to somebody. I would hate for that to happen to me. That's one of my worst nightmares.
2: Oh, shoot.
0: Because I know my children would, you know. Anyway, before I start tearing
2: there
0: up.
2: There you go.
0: But also, like I said, I'm open, 55 Bumpy Lane. I'll be open for the remainder of the day today and probably throughout the rest of the weekend, weather permitting-wise, but I hope the weather is going to hold off because the radar kind of looks like the showers ain't going to really hit like that.
2: Yeah.
0: It'll be spotty here. But like I said, I do have lots of stuff, anywhere from the basketball goal, the office chair, lots of holiday-type decor items from like Halloween, Christmas, fall, spring, summer. Anything like that, technically, lots of some jewelry pieces, coffee mugs, home decor pieces, whatnot, artificial flowers, artificial roses, wreaths, anything you can think of, the clothing, the jewelry, not the jewelry, the clothing, the pocketbooks, DVDs, garden flags. I've sold a few of those, but I've got the bigger ones still available. And like I said, some of the free items, like the free teddy bears and, you know, anybody that needs anything, like I said, just talk to me. Just call me or come and see me.
2: Yeah.
0: And I can clothing and stuff. These have tags still on them. Or they're like new in good shape. And the last thing is that pub style table I still do have available. I went down on the price to $40 for it.
2: Oh, man.
0: Yeah, it's very nice. It stands about 3 foot tall and about two foot wide, something like that. I'm not good at measurements, but it's very good. It's got your tall standing stools to it with the leather tops on them, the leather seats. It's in very good shape. I mean, it's the marble top. It's beautiful. Only $40.
2: Good
0: and
2: man.
0: Like I said, come by 55 Bumpy Lane. Call me, text me, or whatever. I'll be out here, and I can try and send some pictures, but pictures don't do justice. But contact me at 910-385-1390, and we're still looking some boxes or some totes and stuff like that.
2: You got it. All right, honey. Thank
0: you.
2: Yes,
0: ma'am. Y'all have a great weekend.
2: You
0: thank
2: too.
0: You.
2: Bye-bye.
0: Bye-bye.
2: You know, that's one of the things that this show is really I've tried to build upon is helping folks. And, you know, whether it's helping folks make a few extra bucks to get them through the week because they're selling some stuff, or whether it's someone trying to, you know, find something on the cheap side because they need it and they can't really afford it out the store, you know, or, you know, whatever. The main theme of this store is trying to really help. This is a community. It's a small town. We're neighbors. We're family. We help each other. And when you hear stuff like that, that's what I want to hear happen. So she is doing a lot of donating. And, you know, it just goes back to these are good, high-quality items. They are too good to throw away. They're too good to put out there in the landfill. So if there's anybody, like she said, specifically or particularly children, she's really looking to help out some kids. She's got baby items. She's got children's items, toys and clothing. She's got things like car seats and high chairs and playpens. So if there's anybody that needs something, if you know of a family or someone in particular that's going through some hard times, give them a call. Tell them to go and check her out. Go talk to her. She is definitely letting some stuff go today, and she wants to make a difference. Now, if you're looking for a good deal, she's still got some great ones. That pub-style table. These things are really cool. They're popular. 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That is a crazy good deal. She's also got a lot of the adult clothing, a dollar and under. A lot of the clothing pieces are new with tags or new condition. Her household items in general.

0: 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All right, we've got more country store to get into, but before that, we got your ag report, your Deacon Jones time. It's half past the hour. We got a mix of sun and clouds, but it's warm. 91 currently downtown, but it's feeling like 102. 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
0: All right, looking at your grain bids, cash bids out of the Clinton elevators for Friday, September 11th. We've got corn down 6 1/4 right now at $5.92 a bushel. Soybeans for October delivery are way down, $34.75. They have crashed right now at $12.87 a bushel. Still nothing on the sorghum. As we look over to Fayetteville, yellow soybeans are currently getting anything from $13.50 to $14.15 per bushel. As we look up to Wall Street, it is not a pretty day up there. We've got your commodities, corn coming in down 2 at $5.12 a bushel. Soybeans are down 20 at $12.96 a bushel. Wheat is down 9.5 at $7.13 a bushel. Lean hogs are down $1.33 at $81.83 per 100 pounds. Live cattle are on the rise, up $3 at $222.60. And that's also per 100 pounds. But it is 9/11, and we will see a recovery in those soybeans. So don't get too downtrodden. Hopefully we'll see it before the close of the bell. But don't forget, today's report has been brought to you by Smith's Enterprise. 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
0: All right, let's see if we can get back to the calls. Country Store, hi, you're on the air.
5: Nicole, I still got all that yard sale stuff for sale.
0: Oh, okay, great. I mean, good.
5: And they can contact my husband anytime at area code 910-990-9200.
0: 990-9200. Okay.
5: 9200. And also, I still want to advertise brother and sister Australian Healers, they're Freedom a Good Home.
0: All right.
5: And they can contact the lady on that. She'll give you more information at area code 910-590-4073, but call her after 5 p.m.
0: After 5. All right. Will do, honey. Thank you.
5: Okay, thank you.
0: Bye-bye. All right, you guys. This is also, it's a great opportunity if you're interested. He wants to sell it all, one low price, just one, you know, one fell swoop. If you want to grab it, this is going to be a bulk deal. He's got, and it's her husband she's talking about, he's got just a large assortment of yard sale items. Could be flea market, yard, you know, have to be a yard sale. However you want to do it, you could even go through and keep some if you wanted. But it's a whole a wide array of items. And he wants to sell them one low price all together. Boom, you're good to go. If you want to give him a call, maybe go take a look at it, see what you can wheel and deal out. 910-990-9200 is the number. That's 910-990-9200. She's talking about her family. Now, they do still have the brother and sister. Now, they're either Blue Healer or Australian Shepherd. I'm not sure, but it's one or the other. She's got two of them. Like she said, there's a brother and a sister, a male and a female. They are young. They are house trained. They are very good tempered, used to people, used to kids, used to other dogs, but they really don't get along with cats. Being the Blue Healer or Australian Shepherd, very similar in how their temperament is. They're both working class dogs. Both this will be a highly intelligent pair. And since they're already house trained, the hard part's been done for you. If you want to give her a call, go meet them, check them out, get the details. They are free to a good home. That number is 910-590-4073. That's 910-590-4073. Just make sure to call or text after 5 so she's got time to talk to you. Country Store, next caller, you're on the air.
6: Yes, I'm still having this big yard sale.
0: All right.
6: All day, today, bar, Sunday, until it's gone. Address is 146 Smith Key Lane, Basin, North Carolina, Kena area.
0: All right.
6: My number is 910-990-1972.
0: All right. So.
6: And I got AGC, heaters, TVs, tools, got an irrigation pump, furniture, antique chairs. So they give me a call, I'll let them know where it's at.
0: All right. Sounds like a plan, hon.
6: Thank you.
0: Bye-bye. All right, so that is checking in with our fellow up on 146 Smith Key Lane. He's got some antique furniture out there, too, so we've got some really nice collectibles. He's going to be out there as long as the stuff's available. He starts up around 8 o'clock each morning and goes until each day. This is off of North McCullen Road, and that's 146 Smith Key Lane. All right. It's in Keener, but technically it's in the Faison zip code. So if you want to check him out, he's out there today. If you need directions or if you want to talk to him about some of the items, 910-990-1972 is his number. That's 910-990-1972. Country Store. Hi, you're on the air.
7: Hello, Nicole. I'd like to put a few things on.
0: Oh, sure.
7: I've still got the Dutch oven with the big frying pan, both lids, for $30.
0: Okay.
7: I've still got the Weber gas grill for $40.
0: All right.
7: And that toolbox that mounts on the back of a riding lawnmower for $30.
0: Yeah.
7: And the gas pressure washer is a Troy built for $70.
0: Troy built. There we go. Okay.
7: And my number is 910-336-5283.
0: All right. Sounds good, sweetie. Thank you.
7: Thank you.
0: All right, you guys. So if you're interested, he's got plenty of great deals out there. All you got to do is give him a call and talk to him about it. I don't know if you can text him, but go ahead. Always just give him a call first. He's got the Weber gas grill. This is one of the full-size gas grills. It does have the side burner. As far as I know, this thing is in terrific shape. And for $40, it can be a steal of a grill deal, okay? Yeah, the summer of the grill deals, remember? 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Now both of these are in great shape. They both have the lids that go with them, and you can take all you can take both pieces with the lids for $30, or if you want one or the other, no problem, he'll split them up for you too. He's got the gas powered pressure washer. This is by Troy-Bilt, has a Briggs & Stratton engine. $70. Are you kidding? That's under half. 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And don't forget about the toolbox for your mower. 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You can call him and he may even negotiate some more on those great deals. 910-336-5283 is the number. That's 910-336-5283.
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0: All right, let's get back to those calls. Country Store, hi, you're on the air.
9: Oh, Nicole.
0: Hey, honey, how are you doing today?
9: I'm doing fine, Nicole.
0: All right.
9: Nicole, I have a couple of those small devices that if your battery or something go down, you need to jump it.
0: Okay.
9: You can put the cables on it and start. It's about the size of your hand.
0: All right. For like a car?
9: Yes.
0: Okay.
9: Yeah, instead of using jumping cable, you can use this self-chargeable, you know, charge them just like you do your phone, cell phone.
0: Yeah, like a little jump starter thing. Yeah.
9: Right.
0: Yeah, okay.
9: Like a little jump thing.
0: Okay.
9: And I also got the 14 with the 22 scope.
0: All right.
9: And I got the car trailer.
0: Oh, yeah.
9: Hollow, and I got that 5x8 lawnmower trailer.
0: Okay.
9: And a self-propelled mower and fans.
0: Nice.
9: And the number is 910-299-6329.
0: All right. We got you, sweetie. Thank you.
9: Thank you.
0: That is really cool, actually. And I don't, that's all I know. That's all I've ever called them, is jump starters. I don't know if that's what the official name for them is. But he has got, it's a small, like you said, it's about the size of your hand. It's probably one of the neatest inventions ever made for cars. But it's about the size of your hand, very portable. And like you said, if your battery goes dead, this little device will jump start your car if your battery's dead. You don't have to worry about out, you know, cables or pulling cars up beside of it, making, you know, trying to do all of that mess with getting getting your cars jump started. So it's a nice, easy way to do it. Now, he's also got a couple of fans out there, and summer is back, and we are going to experience this summer weather for a good while now. So if you haven't gotten a fan, this is a good time to check it out. He's got a couple of different styles out there. That self-propelled mower is in terrific condition. He's also got the two trailers. He's got the large car hauler. This trailer is a dual axle, has those sliding ramps on it, which makes it real easy to store and fold when you're using them. If you want something a little smaller, he's got that 5x8 footer. This is like more of a lawnmower, kind of like a utility style trailer, all metal with a drop gate. And don't forget, he's also got the garment rack. I think that's a good one too. Brand spanking new, can hold up to 70 items. 910-299-6329 is the number to call. That's 910-299-6329. Country Store, hi, you're on the air.
10: Yes, I'm having a moving sale from 2 until 4 o'clock at 614 Winfrey Street, 592-6287.
0: All right, we got you, honey. Thank you.
10: Thank you.
0: All right. Bye-bye. So, yeah, she is going to be setting up. That's the one I was talking about earlier. I said it hasn't really started yet, but she is going to be out there today. This is one she's going to be out there today, and she's going to be out there through the weekend as well. There again, just each day as the weather allows. This is 614 Winfrey Street. That's 614 Winfrey Street here in Clinton. 2 o'clock until 4 each day. And she's got a little bit of something for everybody. If you need directions or information, her number, 910-592-6287. That's 910-592-6287. Country Store, hi, you're on the air.
11: Yes, ma'am. I'm looking a couple of items. I'm okay. Still looking at a 4500 or a 5500 regular cab diesel four-wheel drive truck. It can be a cab or chassis or flatbed.
0: Okay.
11: And also, I've got a nice, it's a 2003, but it's in excellent shape. It runs good. It's a four-wheel drive Dodge diesel with the 5.9 coming in it. It's got a flatbed on it, four-door. I would do some horse trading. If somebody had a 45 they just didn't need, or a 55, I would trade them out and pay them the difference. Depends on what it is. But this truck is in excellent shape. I mean, it's a really solid truck.
0: Nice.
11: But I would do some horse trading. I might would sell it. I'm not really interested in selling it unless I get another one. But we could talk about work on that. Just the tractor implements, any 6-foot tractor implements, gratings, any type of blades, or maybe a disc or something like that, and or skid steer attachments.
0: Okay.
11: Anything similar to that I might be interested in talking about. I still got that Kubota. We've been using it. We've been going up to the mountains, staying 3 weeks at a time, and I got a old boy up there that works for me part-time, been in the logging business ever since he was old enough to walk. And he's been driving it and moving dirt around. But that
0: wow.
11: Kubota, I know, it's a strong little rascal. It's not big, but it's about 27, 30 horsepower tractor.
0: Right.
11: It's a gear-driven front-end loader, box blade. I'd sell that for somewhere in the neighborhood without a box blade for about $7. Without the box blade. It's four-wheel drive. It's a gear-driven. It's not hydrostatic.
0: All right.
11: But it's a good little tractor. I guess that's all for today. I can't think of anything else. unless somebody, and I'm going to have to come out in the mountains sooner or later. It's about a three-hour drive. I don't know how many more years I'm going to go up there, but sooner or later, I'm going to come back down this way. Anybody's got some acreage down there they want to sell, 20 or more, on up to about 75, I might we'll talk to them about that. If there's anything out there.
0: Okay.
11: 919-801-3661.
0: All right. Sounds good, honey. Thank you.
11: Have a blessed weekend.
0: You too. Take care. All right. I haven't heard from him in a while. So I'm glad to hear he's doing all right. And he's been, well, I'll tell you what, after the summer we've had, hanging around in the mountains, that's not a bad idea. Although, according to my dad now, they've been in the 90s up there in the Boone area. That's pretty warm for them now. They're suffering in the 90s. All right. Well, regardless, if you're interested, he does have that Kubota. Just trying to explain a little bit of how good it works. Like you said, it's about a 20, upper 20s, so around a 30 horsepower Kubota tractor. It is gear driven. I think that is worth noting. Like you said, it's not hydrostatic. This is a gear driven piece. It's got the front end loader. It's got the box blade. But he did mention it does sound like if he sells the Kubota, it will not go with attachments. It will not go with the pieces. It will just be the Kubota. And he said 7 on it. So if you want to check that out, it could be a very good deal. He may would do the front end loader. I don't know. I don't think he's going to let go of that box blade. Now, he's also got the 2003 Dodge. This is a nice one, too. It's a four-door, four-wheel drive Dodge diesel flatbed truck. This has got a lot of nice features. Did you notice the Cummins engine? This thing is, if he has it, it's very well taken care of. This man does very good by his items, especially his trucks and his equipment. And like he said, he would sell it, or he might be interested in doing some trading if you're interested in that Dodge diesel flatbed. And if you want to do some trading, he is looking for a regular cab Dodge diesel 45, maybe up to about a 5500 series. It's got to be in good shape. Or perhaps he is still looking for any kind of implements, 6 foot. They need to be 6 foot implements or attachments for skid steers. And just throwing this out there, land. He is looking for a good parcel of land, maybe 20 up to 70, 75 acres. This would be residential zoned. And, of course, so the further out in the county, the better. Man, he likes the city, but he likes to live out in the country. So if you want to talk to him about those items, you need to give him a call. That number is 919. And apparently I cannot see today. 919-801-3661. That's 919-801-3661.
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0: All right, let's see if we can get back to the calls here. Country Store, hi, you're on the air.
15: Hi, good afternoon.
0: Yeah.
15: I have a 6 hour Romeo Gen 2 Juliet Micro Combo Kit. It's basically a red dot sight with a 3X magnifier. It comes in two sight set. The Juliet 3X magnifier, and there's a button you can press to fold it over so you can just use your red dot sight. Or if you want to magnify it by 3 times, you hit the button, it folds right over or behind or in front of the red dot sight, and it could be put on anything with a picatinny rail, from, your AR-15 you know, into a shotgun or a turkey hunting or whatever.
0: Yeah.
15: And it's basically brand new. I took it out of the box and mounted it on a build I'd made and decided it wasn't the right fit for the build. Huh. So I'm going to let it go. And it's at a killer price. If you can find a better price online, show it to me and I'll match it. But I'm at $240 firm.
0: Nice.
15: You're not going to find a better deal on it. I guarantee. And like I said, the only thing that's been done with it, taken out of the box, mounted on my rifle, and never went outside of the house. I took it off and put it back in the box. So it was ready to go. If you just would like to buy the 3X magnifier and you already have a red dot sight, mm-hmm. it will work. It's height adjustable and everything. So it's a great deal.
0: Got that. And you said that was a Gen 2, the Romeo 5 that was a Gen 2?
15: Yeah, the set is the micro set Gen 2.
0: Gotcha there.
15: Big Sauer.
0: Yeah.
15: So it's top of the line. If you're interested, give me a call at 910-627-3563. And my name is Logan.
0: You said that was 627-3563?
15: Yes, ma'am.
0: All right. We got you, sweetie. Thank you.
15: All right. Thank you.
0: Bye-bye. I tell you what, he's right. That is a terrific deal. The 6 hours, if it's one thing I didn't know a lot about attachments or, you know, accessories for firearms until I got married, and my husband taught me a lot about that, but 6 hours, that's it. So if you, when he said that, I was like, cha-ching, all right, here you go. But like he said, this has been opened, but it has never been used, you guys. It's been mounted. He mounted it on his piece, but he never really took it out and used it, so it hasn't been exposed. It, you know, it's not like he's been out hunting in the elements with it or anything. This is a 6 hour Romeo, I think he said it was a Romeo 5 Gen 2 red dot, and it's got the Juliet 3 micro magnifier. So this is a combination kit here. It's the red dot sight and it's the Juliet 3 times the magnification micro, or I'm sorry, magnifier. He will separate them out. Now if you just want the red dot sight, or if you just, if you've already got a red dot and you're looking for a magnifier, he will separate them out. That's fine. But the best thing to do is go ahead and take them both for $240. Are you kidding me? It's a terrific deal. And he's right. That it's a lot cheaper than what you're going to find. And he said, if you do see something a little cheaper, let him know. And, you know, he'll still work with you. Give him a call. Once again, that's a 6 hour. That is the Romeo, I think it was a Gen 2 red dot sight and the Juliet 3 times the micro magnifier combo, $240, never used, 910-627-3563. That's 910-627-3563. Country Store, hi, you're on the air.
16: Miss Nicole?
0: Yeah.
16: I got a couple more things I'm going to put on, and now I'm going to get me a number.
0: Okay.
16: I've got that grill, that smoker.
0: Yeah.
16: For $40. I've got a basketball goal with an extra goal for $40. And I've got a couple of dog crates with wire crates. I got a couple of those, and I've got a dog house. It's all fiberglass for $40.
0: Okay.
16: Okay, I need that number for that lady for that yard sale. I don't know if I got it right or not, ma'am.
0: All right, which one?
16: The one at 3 o'clock a while ago.
0: The one at 2 o'clock?
16: Yeah, uh-huh.
0: Let's see. You want her house number or the, you want the house number or the phone number?
16: I think I got it. 910-592-5287.
0: Hold on. No, that's 6287.
16: Hold on just a minute. I got wrong.
0: Yeah, we still got to get your number, too. And go ahead and
16: okay.
0: Get, and what was your phone number?
16: 910-592-3738.
0: All right. You got it, honey.
16: Thank you, ma'am. Bye.
0: Good luck. All right there. So if you're interested, he's going through on a few of those items, including What do I do with them? The smoker, he's also got the dog crates. He's got a couple of nice dog crates, indoor kennels, if you will. He's got some igloo-style dog houses as well. They're in great condition. And as we start to get into the cooler months, you got to start thinking about some of the things you need to prepare for and get your, you know, if you have outside pets, get them ready too. 910-592-3738. That's 910-592-3738. All right, it's Friday. We'll have a rundown of all the yard sales coming up at the end of the show. If you or someone you know is having a yard sale today, tomorrow, or anytime this weekend, please give them, get that information in here. I'd love to get you included in on the listing. I have folks that every Friday night, Saturday morning, they will hunt our Facebook page down, and they either screenshot it or they literally copy it, and that's how they plan their Saturday mornings. They go out the yard selling every Saturday, but before they do, they hit our site to see where the sales are going to be. I have a lot of people that, you know, they're always looking. So I'm telling you, if you're doing a yard sale, let me help you. Let's get it out there. Give me the information, and we'll see if we can get some people out your way. Right now, your way is 2 o'clock, or at least that's the time. Your Nissan of Clinton time, that is. 2 o'clock straight up here. We've got some sunshine, but folks, we've also got some clouds rolling in. It's really not helping the temperatures, though. 92, feeling like 105. And we'll be back after this.
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0: All right, let's get back to the calls in the 2 o'clock hour. Country Store, hi, you're on the air.
20: Hello, I was just wanting to call about finding three little chihuahuas running around on Five Bridge near McGree Church.
0: All right. And you said you, you're missing them or you've seen them out there?
20: No, we found them. We have them in the car.
0: All right. You said this was out at Five Bridge and where?
20: Near McGee Church.
0: McGee's Church. All right. Do they have collars or anything like that? Do they look like they've gotten out or anything?
20: They don't have collars, and we've taken them to the vet, and they're not chipped.
0: Okay.
20: But they do look like they've been taken care of. They have trimmed nails, and they're not, like, skinny.
0: Okay. All right. Great. All right. Do you have a phone number? Are you going to keep them there with you for a little while?
20: Yes. No, we're not able to drop them off anywhere.
0: Okay. All right. All right. What number do you want folks to call if they think they know where these pups belong?
20: 984-233-1832.
0: All right. And if you get a picture, if you get this up on Facebook too, shoot me a picture and we'll share that out there as well. Okay, hon?
20: Okay, thank you. I already have a post on Facebook, I'll share that with you.
0: Sounds great. Thank you, honey. Good luck.
20: Bye-bye. Thank you.
0: All right, you guys, so heads up. Like she said, there's a couple of chihuahuas that have just been found out this afternoon. This is out around the Five Bridge Road area. The pups were picked up around McGee's Church. So if there's somebody out there, like she said, these dogs, they look very well cared for. The nails are trimmed. They're not fat. They're not skinny, but they look like they've been taken care of. So somebody, you may not know it, somebody may be at work and they may not realize their dogs are gone until later this evening when they get home. But the main thing is these babies, they are safe. She's got them right now. She's going to hold on to them as long as she can. But if you or someone you know where these dogs belong, give her a call, okay? They have been scanned. They don't have a chip. They were not wearing collars, but there again, like she said, these little chihuahuas, they look very well taken care of and loved. The number, 984-233-1832, all right? That's 984-233-1832. She's got a couple of chihuahuas that were just found out around the McGee's Church Road area. That's out just to the north, northwest of Clinton. So these little pups, they could be anywhere. They could be from Kitty Fork. They could be from Salemburg. They could have been out there for the morning. So let's see if we can get them home. And thankfully, with a small dog like that, you don't want a small dog out there running around on its own, not with the bears and the coyotes that we've had out this season. So thank you to the lady that got them safe. And, of course, I'll get our Facebook page after the show. We'll get a picture of them out there, see if we can get some eyes on it as well. If you don't know the number, you can always give me a call, and I'll get you connected. If you think you know, or maybe later if you realize you know whose dogs those are, just get up with me. I'll get you the number. We'll get them squared away. All right. And, you know, especially heading into the weekend, definitely don't want anybody missing their babies as we head into the weekend. All right. And don't forget now, we've got one hootenanny of a weekend. Last night's Alive After Five was one of the best ones, best turnouts I think we've had. And it was also probably one of the coolest nights for Alive After Five that we've had in a good while. I think that really goes a long way. This weekend, though, we've got a lot of stuff still going on. We've got the Coharie Powwow that kicks off tonight. I think it's between five and seven. I think the grand entrance begins at seven, and it goes kind of late. They'll also be out there tomorrow, so it's today and tomorrow at the Coharie Tribal Center. And then also tomorrow in Roseboro, we've got Alive in the Borough, and we've got the Roseboro Market. Both are free, and it's going to be the Chocolate Chip and Company. They're going to be the band out there. They're a really cool grooving group, and it's a free concert if you want to check it out, okay? So yeah, lots of stuff to do this weekend. Country Store, next caller, you're on the air.
1: Hello, Nicole.
0: Hey, honey.
1: Nicole, I want to put back on that barbecue grill.
0: Oh, yeah, sure.
1: And I want to put on my bicycles. I hadn't put those on in a while.
0: Oh, good thinking. All right.
1: Antique bikes, they all 10-speed. Well, back in the day, we used to call them pole bikes.
0: That's right.
1: And one got the generator that rides on the wheel for the lights to burn.
0: Oh, yeah.
1: Headlight and tail light.
0: All right.
1: And one put on my pellet raffles.
0: Ooh, good thinking there. All right.
1: And I think that's about it, Nicole.
0: Okay.
1: Telephone number 919-6329.
0: Sounds good, darling. Thank you.
1: Ooh, thank you.
0: Bringing some of the fun stuff in. So if you're looking to get out this weekend, I forgot about the pellet rifles. We hadn't mentioned those in a while. He's got a couple of different styles of pellet rifles. He may even have some of the BB pistols still available. They all work just fine. And even though they're not toys, used correctly, you can still have a lot of fun with them. Don't forget, he's also got the bicycle. 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It is in terrific condition. So if you want to really turn some heads, get out there and have some fun, you may want to check that bike out. 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And he's got the generator too. And like I said, like I've been saying, yeah, we ain't had any storms. They're not calling for a lot of storms, but guys, it just takes one, okay? So give him a call. Get ready. 910-299-6329. That's 910-299-6329. 29. Country Store, hi, you're on the air.
3: Good evening, Nicole. How are you?
0: Hey, good. 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
0: 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Nice. 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
3: If they need any information, anything, just give a call 910-379-1202.
0: I just had a quick question. I'm just curious. Is it blue?
3: Yes, it's Ford.
0: There you go.
3: Blue and white.
0: Blue and white. Classic. All right. Let's see what we can do, sweetie. Thank you.
3: Thank you. Bye-bye.
0: Bye-bye. 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This is a 98 horsepower, 98, 99 horsepower. 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Country Store, hi, you're on the air.
21: Yo, yo, yo.
0: Hey.
21: I've been meaning to call you all week. I've just been busy.
0: Okay, no problem.
21: Look, I just want to advertise my yard sale tomorrow across from car school.
0: Okay.
21: Anybody who's ever been to one of my yard sales over there knows I got top shelf stuff. I'll be over there from probably 7 to around dinner time or so, about 12 o'clock.
0: Okay, all right.
21: A lot of girls' clothes, women's clothes, mostly clothes. If I could get that daggone piano and that John Brown tanning machine over there, I'd throw that sucker in the back of the truck and go with it too, but I can't.
0: Shoot, yeah, that's a if only. All right, but we can still list them.
21: It's right across the street from car school.
0: Okay.
21: 910-289-0962. Anybody got any questions?
0: All right. Sounds good, sweetie. Thank you.
21: See ya.
0: All right, you guys. Yeah, he does stay busy. I'm glad he was able to get up with us, though, on the sale. Actually, I had ran in my other job. I had somebody that had been over to one of his sales before. And it was a man and wife. It was a Saturday. They had been out yard selling, and they said, Nicole, we've been out, and we've been to a couple of sales. They were talking about a few of them, and one of them, that's what got my mind, is that he said he's going to be across from car school, and that's what they said. They said, the last one we were at, we were there at car right across from car school, and she said, you should see the items that this guy has. And I was like, well, I really wasn't paying attention to the items. I was just glad that they were happy. I said, well, I'm glad that it was a good, successful venture for you. And, if you ever want to go again, just, let me know and we'll have the information out there. So I have had confirmation from, regular folks that he does have some nice stuff. If you're interested, this is going to be tomorrow morning, Saturday, from 7 until about 12. And this is going to be right across from Car School. Car School, and I don't want to say Kimbrough Road here in Clinton, because a lot of people may think Kimbrough Road. I'd rather say the Boulevard, 701 or Northeast Boulevard. Car School is right over there beside, I'm thinking he sets up there at Grove Park Baptist Church. Car School is right off the Boulevard. Northeast Boulevard, 701 in Clinton. So what I'll do is I'll put that address down, and I'll just put that it's beside the church there. But he's going to be there from 7 until about lunchtime. If you need some information or directions, of course, give him a call. 910-289-0962. That's 910-289-0962. 6-2. I think we could do that empty lot there. We could do with the insurance place, and then there's the little building in between. So I think I may do one of the insurance places or something like that in between Peterson Street and Kimbrough Street. All right, well, we got to take a quick break. I want you guys to stay tuned. We've got more coming up after this.
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0: All right, let's see if we can grab another call. 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
24: Hello, how are you?
0: Hey, good. How are you doing?
24: I'm doing good. I'd like to put my 4G trail camera back on, the solar powered.
0: Okay. Oh, yeah.
24: Yeah, the color scheme is camouflage. It's brand new in the box. I never took it out. It takes colored pictures. It's real nice. I'm asking 80 for it today, but I'm not going any lower. I can't take that much off.
0: Fair enough there. That's terrific. Okay.
24: So if I can't get 80 out of it, I'll just keep it and hook it up around the house somewhere.
0: There you go.
24: But the number they can reach me at is
0: 472-208-7116,
24: and that's in the Newton Grove area.
0: Gotcha, honey. Thank you.
24: All right. Thank you.
0: All right, you guys. And he's right. Oh, my goodness. $80 on these. This could be $250 camera here. All right. This is a terrific deal. He has got the solar-powered trail camera, and I love the fact that it's solar-powered. This will be perfect for, like you said, a trail camera. If you're scoping out some land that you're looking to do some hunting on, this will be a terrific opportunity for you to do that with. This solar-powered camera is new. Let me see, indoor, it can be used indoor or outdoor too. I don't want you to think just because it's solar powered you can't use it in. Yes, you can, because you can charge it through solar panels or you can charge it through a regular outlet, electrical outlet. So that's completely up to you. It's never been used. It's new in the box. And like I said, it's got the 4G, so the pixelation on it is going to be amazing. It is waterproof. He just mentioned it's got the camouflage coloring, so you don't have to worry about, you know, the deer coming up and saying, all right, yeah, I see your giant orange camera. No, they're going to be okay with that. They're not going to see it. So if you're interested, he has dropped that price to $80. This is a 4G trail camera, brand new in the box. That is, that's a deal you're not going to get pretty much most anywhere else. So if you're interested, you need to give him a call. That number, he is in the Newton Grove area, Keener, Newton Grove area, 472-208-7116. That's 472-208-7116. 7116. I've seen those things go on the lower end. You can get some of the kind of, I'd say, the mediocre brands. A lot of times you can get those for like around 150, maybe 130. But that's still some of the cheaper ones. This is going to be a very good brand, and it is like one of the best deals we've had. We've got a lot of good hunting supplies going on too. So if you guys are interested, oh, don't forget, we've got the trail cameras. We've got the Sig Sauer, the Red Dot Sight, the magnifier combo. We've also got some deer stands and tree stands. So if you're looking, pop-up blinds, anything like that. I do believe Mr. Ray still has a few of those for the season. So if you're looking for some supplies to get out there once deer season comes around, he can definitely save you some money with that. He had some single and some double cedars left. The pop-up blinds and the tree stands, they are all in great shape. He's not going to sell you any junk, that's for sure. But if you're interested, all you got to do is give him a call, or you can stop by out there as well. I don't know if I have it. There we go. If you're interested, I say just give him a call. 910-260-2151. That's 910-260-2151. Tree stands, ladder stands, pop-up blinds. We got you covered here for hunting on the Country Store. All right, speaking of, let's get back to the calls. Country Store, hi, you're on the air.
2: Hey, Nicole.
0: Hey, how are you doing?
2: I'm doing okay, I guess.
0: All right.
2: As you are.
0: Yeah, thank you.
2: Nicole, I've still got those four dining room chairs. I was hoping I had them sold, but I've still got them.
0: Okay.
2: And I'm asking $80 for them, but if I can't get that, I will come down some.
0: Okay.
2: And I still have the commode seat, a brand new and still in the box, never been used. And if there's anybody interested, I wish they'd please give me a call. And my number is 990-4509, I think. And my son's number is 590-305-6287. And call them anytime. And thank you again, Nicole.
0: All right. We got you, honey. Thank you. All right.
2: I wish somebody want those chairs.
0: All right. We'll see if we can help you, honey. Take care.
2: Okay,
0: bye-bye. All right, so she does still have those high-back vintage-style chairs. They're new condition. She's only asking $80 for the set. They're in perfect shape. And then she's also got that brand-new raised toilet seat. It's brand-new. It's never been used. Some people call them, they're technically called seat elevators, but if you want, they're just a raised toilet seat. It's brand-new. It's never been used, and it can really help for home patients if you have trouble, or if you've got back trouble, if the toilet sits a little too low or it's a little too hard to get back up to a standing position, this will definitely help you out. If you want to check on either or both of the pieces, you can call her at 910-990-4509. That's 910-990-4509. All right, we got yard sales coming up. We'll take a quick break. Don't go anywhere. Get ready. Deals, yeah, they're going on right now, and they're going to be going on tomorrow. You don't want to miss them, so you want to make sure and get those addresses coming up next on the Country Store.
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0: Shopping Place. All right, so the yard sales today and tomorrow, you guys, we got some good ones out there. And a lot of these are pretty much all of these are all must go. So if you're really looking to save the money, these are the sales to hit. So first off today,

0: Here in Clinton, in the Clinton area, 146 Smith Key Lane. That's 146 Smith Key Lane. That is off of North McCullen Road. They're going to be out there today and through the weekend, going 8 until each day. This is in the Keener community. If you need some directions or information, you can call them. The number is 910-990-1972. That's 910-990-1972. Also here in Clinton, this one just getting underway, 614 Winfrey Street. That's 614 Winfrey Street here in Clinton. She's going to be out there going until about 4 o'clock today, and then she'll be out there tomorrow going from 2 until 4. Her sales are weather permitting, and if you need information or directions, call 910-592-6287. That's 910-592-6287. Also here in Clinton, today and through the weekend, 55 Bumpy Lane. That's off 701 North here in town. Everything must go. And like she said, if you know some folks, she's got some items that she would like to donate. So if you're in need, you can check those out as well. Starts up around 7:30 and goes until weather permitting, but you can call or text at 910-385-1390. That's 910-385-1390. And then, of course, we've got our friends setting up tomorrow across from Carr School. We're going to put 603 Northeast Boulevard. I think if you, for the ladies and for the folks that use the GPS, this will get you to where he's at. 603 Northeast Boulevard, that's here in Clinton, right across from Carr School. He's going to be out there tomorrow only, setting up around 7 o'clock and going until lunchtime. He's got a lot of different items. He's got some very nice items, decor and clothing. But if you want to talk to him too, that's the man that's got that really nice vintage piano. And he's got a full-size tanning bed in great condition, very reasonably priced. The number, 910-289-0962. That's 910-289-0962. All right, so I'm thinking if you know anybody that's got a yard sale, you've got until about 5, you can still shoot me that information through our Facebook page, and I can get them included as well there. And then if you run into them tomorrow, you can't put it in the original posting, but feel free to add in through our comment section. If you run across any good sales, or if you know anybody that has sales, use that same posting and just comment under it with some of the addresses. And that way it'll kind of be in the same area too. So the main thing, we're just trying to get all the information in one small area so people aren't having to, you know, look all over, you know, everywhere to go and find them. I did want to remind folks one more time, we have a couple of Chihuahuas that have been found out in near McGee's Church. That's off of Five Bridge Road, out around Kitty Fork, Salemburg, maybe even the Clement communities. But these three Chihuahuas were found a little while ago. They have been picked up. They do not have a microchip. They were not wearing collars, but they look well taken care of. So we're trying to find the owners. If you know anybody that is missing their Chihuahua, it could be, you know, one Chihuahua and the other two kind of took off after him. Who knows? But if you want to get the details or talk to them about the dogs that have been found, 984-233-1832 is their number. That's 984-233-1832.
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afternoon. I can't do the show without you, but I always do it for you, and that is the key here. Don't forget, if you miss a number or a show, you can always check those items out on our Facebook page, WCLN's Country Store on Facebook. And you can get those resources. It's a good resource, like over the weekend, things like that, when you can't get into the show. I will be back Monday at 1 o'clock with another edition. So I want you guys to be ready to hit another week, hit the ground running, finding those deals, and the main thing, helping folks out along the way. That's really what we're trying to do here, all right? Don't forget, I'll be here with you for the remainder of the afternoon. Want to make it a fun time tastic Friday. I got free food and let's see, some good tunes. Yeah, maybe a few notes to put a smile on your face. So make sure you keep it locked in. Don't forget, the Nintendo and all those items are still available. I'll have that listed on our Facebook as well, and we'll get that out. Your Deacon Jones time, 32 minutes after the hour. We got sunshine, 93, but it's feeling like 106. Hey, Daddy, guess what? 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
4: In CN News, I'm Alyssa Vale. In remarks at a 9/11 ceremony, former Secretary of State Condoleezza Rice, who was President George W. Bush's national security advisor during the attacks, says she takes what happened deeply personally.
5: Those of us in authority on that day did not see the nature of the danger in time to prevent the attack of 9/11. We did what we knew to do, but by definition, it was not enough. I am grateful that there was not a follow-on attack. For that miracle, we owe a deep debt of gratitude to our armed forces and to the intelligence community. Their service and their sacrifice in the war on terror kept us safe. But I will always carry deep personal remorse for the pain that you, the families of the fallen, still feel, and for the trauma that our country endured.
4: The price of diesel is hitting record highs, just as many U.S. farmers are harvesting two of the nation's largest commodities, soybeans and corn. That means they'll need countless gallons of the fuel for combines, tractors, and trucks. Diesel hit a record price in the U.S. last week, soaring to an average of $5.85 a gallon for the first time. Two people were killed in a quadruple shooting at a home in Gaston County on Thursday. Police said that two people were shot to death inside a home, while two other people were shot and taken to a hospital with life-threatening injuries. Loretta Forbes is a neighbor and tells WBTV.
6: I just came down the stairs saying, oh, God, oh, God. I just can't imagine. And you put yourself in the family's place if it was family, and they couldn't imagine it either.
4: President Donald Trump will visit Gastonia on Wednesday to deliver remarks in support of Republican U.S. Senate candidate Michael Whatley. Trump will travel to Gastonia Municipal Airport and speak at 7 p.m. You're listening to NCN News.
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4: AP correspondent Charles Ledesma reports on Buckingham Palace's 9/11 commemoration.
10: The UK has held a ceremony at Buckingham Palace to mark the 25th anniversary of the September 11 attacks. The Duke and Duchess of Gloucester, the US Ambassador to the UK Warren Stevens, and British Foreign Secretary Ed Miliband attended the special ceremony commemorating the lives lost when Al-Qaeda militants hijacked planes and killed nearly 3,000 people. The dignitaries attend the changing of the guard to mark the ceremony. I'm Charles de Ledesma.
4: A woman wanted by the U.S. Marshals Service appearing in Wake County Court on Friday. Jennifer Lynn Blackthorne fled Oregon with her three children, whom officials say she kidnapped and has been moving around the country with. It's been 25 years since the tragedy stole thousands of lives and shook our country's sense of safety. Now, in remembrance, the National Fallen Firefighters Foundation invites the public to participate in a memorial stair climb. In Charlotte, Charlotte Mecklenburg Police Chief Estella Patterson reflects on that day.
11: I think that there was a hollowness that we all felt on 9/11 for our country, for our fellow brothers and sisters. But from it, I think the unity that came within our professions. And I think it just solidified us coming together as one team and continuing to work as one team, even today.
4: The Charlotte 9/11 Memorial Stair Climb is on Saturday at Bank of America Corporate Center. Salman Rushdie, a U.S. citizen for the past decade, is set to receive a prestigious National Book Award medal for lifetime achievement. Rushdie, originally from Mumbai, feels a deeper connection to the U.S. through this honor. Longtime friend Kiran Desai will present the medal at the National Book Awards ceremony in Manhattan on November 18th. Rushdie is the 39th winner of the award and only the fourth born outside the U.S. Alyssa Vail, NCN News.
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19: All right, never forget, indeed, you guys. I know a lot of us remember it very well. And what is really surreal to me is we have this whole generation of kids, of adults who are adults now, who don't remember it, who were children, who were babies when it happened. And now they've got babies, and those children only learn about it through textbooks. And it just doesn't seem like it's been 25 years. It's still a real raw emotion for so many people. And we're not going to focus too much about it today. I do want the show to be light. I want it to be happy. It's Friday. But do remember that there will always be a place on 9/11, I think in everyone's heart, that will forever be touched. It will never, ever forget. And so many lives touched. And what I like to take from it is the feeling of unity that this country had in the weeks and months following 9/11. My mom always taught me that no matter how bad things are, you got to find something good. You got to find something good out of it. And yes, 9/11 was horrible. Yes, we lost a lot of terrific people. Afterwards, that tragedy brought this country together like it had not been since World War II. And that has gone. We do not have that anymore. We're still a great country. We're still great people. But that sense of unity, camaraderie, and just sense of neighbors, that's really not with us to the degree that it was immediately after the attack. So maybe in better way to honor those that we lost on 9/11, maybe we can strive to try to bring that back, to bring that unity and bring this country back to not fighting with each other, not bickering, but maybe just pull each other together and help lift each other up and do it in honor of everyone from 9/11. All right, that's all. I'm going to get off my soapbox now. But thank you for tuning in this afternoon. And everybody out there, I hope you're having a good one. I've got some good stuff coming your way this afternoon, so I do want you to stick around. You know, if I'm on the air and I'm saying free food, we got some good stuff. And I think what we're going to do is make it a you choose it, you use it Friday afternoon. Not only do I have your choice of an Outback bundle with a free appetizer and coupons for entrees from the Outback in Goldsboro, but I've also got a grocery certificate. That's from El Mercado Azteca, 500 Warsaw Road here in Clinton. and you can choose from a fish fry ticket. That's one of the other things I love about September. It is fish fry season, babies. This is the Sampson County Shriners. They've got their fish fry coming up later this month, Wednesday, September the 23rd. And if you want, I can throw in a plate for you there. So you choose it, you use it, your belly's going to be happy, your bank account's going to love you. Listen up for your chance to call in and win this afternoon, okay? Also, there's a couple of states out there. I saw this and I don't know, maybe we can pick it up here. A couple of states are now doing this reward to slow drivers. And it's, I don't know if it's AI, it's definitely computers, but instead of giving tickets to speeders, they're more focusing on rewarding the folks that drive slower. It may work. I don't know. We'll see what you guys think about it. And if you don't eat your dinner at the same time over the weekend that you do through the week, you may want to hear what the doctors are saying about that, too. You may want to hear some Four Tops as well. And let's kick that 3 o'clock hour off. Reach out. We'll be there. Fun Time Oldies at 1170.

I was born and raised down in Alabama on a farm way back up in the woods. I was so ragged that folks used to call me Patches. Papa used to tease me about it, 'cause deep down inside he was hurt 'cause he'd done all he

0: 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Weather!
1: For the rest of our Friday, we'll see mostly sunny to partly cloudy skies with highs reaching the mid-90s. Heat index values reach just over 100 degrees in some spots. Some isolated storms are possible later in the day, and some brief wind gusts and some localized flooding can be ruled out with a couple of storms. We drop to the low 70s by Saturday morning with partly cloudy skies. Then after some patchy fog early Saturday, we'll have more showers and storms later in the day with highs in the mid to upper 80s. I'm meteorologist Grant Skinner in the NCN Weather Center.
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0: off their album. What was it? Already? I think. Yeah. Edison's Lighthouse with Love Grows, Where My Rosemary Goes. Actually, it's, of course, it's a song about a free spirit who, you know, some girl who leaves the writer kind of dumbfounded. And through the years, a lot of people stepped up and claimed to be the actual Rosemary of the song. But when Sylvan Mason was interviewed, that's the actual one of the writers, they were like, look, no such person actually exists. There was no actual Rosemary that, you know, we took and made the song after. So anybody that says the song was written after them is, full of El Toro poo-poo. So in the meantime, now, if you're after that and say you could be like that, that's all right. But the song, no, the song came first. It's like the chicken and the egg. The song came first, not the girl. All right. And I tell you what, so Alive After Five came first, but that doesn't mean you can't enjoy two great free concerts this week. Live in the Burrows coming your way tomorrow night, you guys. Chocolate Chip and Company. They're going to be in downtown Roseboro. This is going to be a terrific evening. It's going to be there in the Roseboro Commons, right in the heart of downtown. Chocolate Chip and Company, they're going to be setting to take the stage around 4. They're going to be on. This is a completely free concert. Grab the kids, grab the grandkids, grab a blanket or something to sit on, and come on out and have a good time in downtown. Don't forget, also, the Roseboro Market will be going on tomorrow all around the square in Roseboro, and that's going to be from 3 until 8 o'clock. So the Roseboro Market and Alive in the Burrow will be kind of going at the same time. They coincide, so you can get some great deals, local products, and enjoy some great tunes. Chocolate Chip and Company, they've got a really good soulful groove to them, and I think it's going to be a perfect evening for some concert and weather. All right, well, stay tuned. 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I got fish plates from the Shriners. 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
0: We got 93. It's feeling like 105 in downtown right now. Showers trying to develop south of us here, but not seeing any activity in or around Sampson County. We'll keep you updated on the weather as the afternoon rolls along. Right now, we're back into the music. Heading back to the 70s with Orleans on Funtime Oldies, 1170.

0: pretty good recommendation for an afternoon like this. Dancing along with Funtime Oldies, right? That's kind of in the name. Hope you're doing all right out there, having a good Friday, or at least looking forward to a good weekend ahead. And of course, we got you covered through the weekend as well with great programming. So keep it locked on every day for local news, local weather, and great local live programming here on 1170. You don't get that. Well, you get it some places, but it's kind of hard to find. We are a rarity for you, and we are here for you. All right, I've got free food coming up this afternoon, but we're going to take a quick break. I want you guys to hear this. I think it's a neat idea in theory, but they're actually seeing good results. There are a handful of states in America right now that are doing something to reward people that drive the speed limit. And people that speed are, well, kind of getting the raw end of the stick when it comes to red lights. Yeah, I've got it. Now, we'll see what you think. It's coming up next. Don't go anywhere.
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0: All right, so like I said, it's in a handful of states. I think it's like, I mean, it's just

just a few of them. I know Oregon and New Mexico and Portland is one of them. But some of these states, they're using what they're calling green light rewards. And these green light rewards are basically rewarding folks that do the speed limit. And people that speed, well, they get the red light. And I'm assuming they're using like camera technology. I don't know if it's AI or what here, but they're using creative traffic safety strategies to reduce speeding and crashes. And guess what? It does seem to be working. All right, so what they're doing is they've got speed sensors, and these speed sensors are out there near these traffic lights. They're actually synced up to the traffic signals. And what these speed sensors do is they give early green lights to the cars that are driving slow, either the posted speed limit or below the posted speed limit. And then when the sensors pick up a car that's speeding, they click on the red light. So you're bebopping along down the road. You see an intersection coming up. You're doing the speed limit. These sensors are going to see you pick up your car, and they're going to hold the light as green for you so you don't get all that stop-and-go traffic. However, if you're just flying through and you're coming up to an intersection, and you're blowing through speeding, that traffic light is going to trigger and it's going to go red and you're going to have to stop. So I kind of get it, but now they are seeing some pretty good results out of this. Drivers who speed, they got the red lights. In Albuquerque over in New Mexico, they are crediting the system with a dramatic drop in crashes and in injuries. So legal speeds, green light go. Speeding, red, stop. Pretty easy to remember, right? Portland, Oregon deployed the concept. They're using it during late night hours only, and they're using it on some of their main boulevards. And one of those is a road with a very long history of fatal crashes. Well, when they first started testing this on that intersection in particularly, they saw the average speed drop from 39 miles per hour to just 30 miles per hour in little more than a day or two. Now, here's the catch, though. Experts say the approach works the best on roads that see less traffic. You got to think about it, because if you've got a couple of cars, one's speeding, one's not, the traffic light, it's still going to be going red to green, red to green, red to green. So if you've got light traffic, you know, which definitely happens late at night, you get more of the reward system and less of the stop and go. I think it's a good idea, but I just, there again, with four lane roads and, you know, six lane roads, it just won't work with your higher, you know, higher traffic areas. But I like how they're thinking there. I like that reward system. So if you are out and about traveling, you never know. I'll do the speed limit, because you never know who or what is waiting to give you a green light for it too.

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0: We've got 91 degrees in downtown Clinton, feeling like 105 out there, and we've got a good mix of sun and clouds, but no rain on the radar right now. We're back into the music, and we've got a good one coming your way next by request, a little Sam Cooke. It's That Cupid, Funtime Oldies, 1170.

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1: With the front moving into the area installing, we'll see a better chance for showers and storms this weekend. Today we're still hot, though, with a few storms later, and we're a touch cooler for the weekend. Highs reach the mid-90s this afternoon with mostly sunny to partly cloudy skies. We'll have a chance for some isolated storms later. The temperatures drop to the low 70s by Saturday morning with partly cloudy skies. More storms are possible Saturday. I'm meteorologist Grant Skinner in the NCN Weather Center.
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0: 1974, Ace was tearing up the radio charts, tearing up the music charts, the radio charts. 1170, how long? Well, it's been going on a while here. 1170's been tantalizing the airwaves for decades across Sampson County, and we'll continue to do so as long as you guys support us. So keep on listening, and we want to keep giving you rewards too. So you choose it, you use it. Friday afternoon, I got free food. I got a Shriner's fish fry ticket, a fish plate, or I've got an Outback bundle from the Outback Steakhouse, North Park Drive in Goldsboro, or I've got a grocery certificate from El Mercado Azteca, 500 Warsaw Road here in Clinton. You get to choose one of those three wonderful prizes. Your stomach will love you. Your wallet, well, it'll smile a little bigger too. Just listen up for your chance to call in and win sometime soon this afternoon. See, there I go with the Dr. Seuss stuff again. I got to quit rhyming so easily. All right, we got to take a break. I want you guys to stay tuned here. These kids out in Indiana, they have come up with this device to help blind people. And it's working. They've got some engineers behind it, and it's really proving or showing some positive results. What these kids can do, this is not artificial intelligence. This is not some computer that made this up. These are American kids. These are human kids who use their brain, their God-given talents to come together and do something for their fellow man that could use a hand up. So we're going to see what that is coming up next on 1170 AM. Get those veggies growing today with Escalante's Paradise Garden Center. 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While you're there, take advantage of their deals like hanging baskets, now only 2 for $30. That's Escalante's Paradise Garden Center, 1200 Lisbon Street here in Clinton. 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
0: All right, so I think this is a cool, there are many reasons why I think this is a cool idea, but let's see what you guys think of it. So there's a navigation device that has been designed to help the blind and the visually impaired. Basically, what this does is it helps blind folks or folks that can't see well, it helps them see obstacles without a cane or a guide dog. So literally, it gives them a little bit of sight again. So it's being developed at the Rose Holman Institute of Technology. That's up in Indiana. And an alum from the university said they're calling it Aural Vision. And the founder, his name is John Marum. He said he conceived this idea or came about it after he watched what they call the time of flight sensors that they use in airport bathrooms. I think you guys know what he's talking about there. Yeah, the time of flight sensors. All right. Well, he said he was looking at those and he said it began to click. He said he started to think about how it could be possible to use that kind of sensor, that same kind of sensor, to measure distance and objects and be able to relate that distance to someone who could not see. So he got together, he pulled a couple of really good engineering students in with him from the university, and the team, they came up with some ideas. They started out with a glasses, like a pair of glasses prototype. Then they went to a baseball cap design, and this is what they're sticking with. So it's like a baseball cap. It features the sensors on them. It has a haptic feedback. It has built-in speakers, and it has a 12-hour battery. This is a completely self-contained system. It does not require Wi-Fi. It does not require software or computers, and it is showing really good results. So basically, someone who can't see or someone who's blind can put this hat, this baseball cap on, and it will relay information to the person of objects that could be in the way, or when a wall is there, or when they need to turn. So this gives the blind a little bit of independence again. Now, they're hoping to eventually bring this technology to market. Right now, it's going through all of the testing and, you know, the feedback and things like that. So they can't just throw it out there. But it is looking very promising, and I think it is a wonderful idea. And I love the fact that they're doing it without computers, right? Without AI, without software. This could really make a difference in someone's life, and it's all from the people. All right, well, I tell you what, stay tuned in the 4 o'clock hour. Sleeping with the lights on and eating at different times could be damaging. And there's a woman in Colorado who is Medicare's worst nightmare. We're going to find out why. Plus, I got free food. North Carolina news is around the corner. But your new oldies classic this hour, coming from Styx. Yeah, rock and roll love song. It's Babe, 1170 AM.

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2: NCN News, I'm Melissa Vale. Victims from Flight 93 were remembered in Pennsylvania. AP's Lisa Dwyer reports.
3: Flight 93 was the fourth plane hijacked on September 11, 2001. Officials believe it was headed for Washington, but the plane went down near Shanksville, Pennsylvania, after passengers and crew members stormed the cockpit. Each flight that crashed that morning was remembered. First, American Airlines Flight 11, then United Airlines Flight 175, and American Airlines Flight 77. By then, those aboard Flight 93 realized what was happening and decided to regain control of the plane. At the Flight 93 National Memorial, family members then read the names of those who died, including the name of a 32-year-old known for his famous final words on a phone call.
4: Todd Morgan Beamer.
3: Who said, "Let's roll." Before he and others rushed the cockpit. I'm Lisa Dwyer.
2: Diesel prices in the U.S. have hit yet another record, soaring past $6 a gallon on average as Washington's war with Iran disrupts the world's flow of fuel. The national average is nearly $6.06, up from $5.85 last week. Two people were killed in a quadruple shooting at a home in Gaston County on Thursday. Police said that two people were shot to death inside a home, while two other people were shot and taken to a hospital with life-threatening injuries. Chris Turner is a neighbor and tells WBTV.
5: I was going to the store, and all I saw was the cops flying by. I went by in there. I saw like 10 cops and police and medic. I mean, it was crazy.
2: A man accused of causing a disturbance at the University of North Carolina at Chapel Hill campus last week, including allegedly assaulting someone and shouting racial slurs at students, was given a $10,000 secured bond Friday. You're listening to NCN News. In an AP interview, Jason Kurtz says $6 for diesel does not help when farmers like himself are already squeezed by rising costs.
6: We have to harvest. We have to run the machines. We have to use the diesel. So bottom line is it cuts into our bottom line. Things are already tight with input prices on the front end when we plant and everything is going way up, chemical, fertilizer. But now you add the fuel in, it hurts during the harvest.
2: A criminal investigation into spending by Town of Cary employees is being impeded due to a lack of documentation from the North Carolina State Auditor's Office, Wake County's top prosecutor says. Wake District Attorney Lauren Freeman said the auditor's office hasn't turned over materials supporting a 2,600-page investigative report the auditor's office released in July following allegations of wasteful spending by former Cary Town Manager Sean Stiegel and the town's internal controls. Freeman also says the auditor's office hasn't given her a timeline on when the materials, including interviews and financial analyses, would be handed over. Work is underway on a $1 million streetscape project along Fayetteville Street as Raleigh officials aim to make the downtown corridor more vibrant and inviting. A breezeway on Wilmington Street was closed several weeks ago after reports of criminal activity. Evan Raleigh, assistant city manager, told WDVD the change has made a noticeable difference.
7: Absolutely, the block's been quieter. Some of that loitering activity that was concerning to our police officers, to the community, to the business owners that were directly adjacent has died down.
2: Jimmy Kimmel says the federal agency regulating television has threatened his show. An interview with James Tallarico, a Democratic candidate for U.S. Senate in Texas, will now air on YouTube instead of TV. This isn't the first time a Tallarico interview has moved online. Stephen Colbert's show did the same in February. Alyssa Vale, NCN News.
0: This is Fun Time Oldies, 1170 WCLN Clinton.
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13: All right, your Nissan of Clinton time. We've got a minute after the 4 o'clock hour. And looking across the area, if you are heading out this evening, do remember we have that chance of showers. Looking at least for the remembrance ceremonies and such for that this morning. We've had some really good weather for that. But looking out there, the further south you are, it does look like the better that chance of showers will be for you. Beginning to see some pretty heavy showers in the very southern tip of Sampson County, just south of Ivanhoe, down around Lagoon into Bladen County as well. So these are moving to the east, northeast very slowly. And I am seeing some additional showers developing out to the west. I don't know if they're going to hold together, but I will keep my eyes on them and keep you updated. That chance of showers is in the forecast, and it's a small one, but albeit it is a chance. We'll have your forecast coming your way in a few minutes. We've got 93 out there. It's sunny downtown. The heat index is making it feel like 106. I want you to stay tuned this hour. We're going to be giving you a chance to choose the food you want and get it for free. I got a fish plate from the Shriners Fish Fry coming up this month. I've got an Outback bundle with a Bloomin' Onion and entree coupons from the Outback Steakhouse in Goldsboro, or a grocery certificate from El Mercado Azteca. Also, I think we might get a kick out of this. A lot of us having to deal with Medicare is one of the highlights of getting older, is it not? And I am totally being sarcastic there, okay? It is a nightmare, or it can be. It's not all the time, but it can be a nightmare sometimes. Well, there's a woman in Colorado who is giving a little bit of that nightmare back to the Medicare organization. Why? All because of her name. That's all. Just because of her name. So we'll find out exactly what that's about coming up. And hopefully I'll have enough time to talk to you guys about. This is really interesting. If you sleep with the lights on, you guys sleep with the lights on? You know it could be damaging your heart? Like what? So be careful. If you've got the lights on and you're out there trying to get some sleep, watch out, because it could be hurting your heart more than you know it. We got some great tunes coming your way this hour, plus local news as well. Diana Ross kicking everything off. Love Child. Fun Time Oldies, y'all. 1170.

0: One-time oldies, 1170. We're there!
1: Good evening. Tonight, we can't rule out a few isolated thunderstorms. Otherwise, it's partly cloudy for your Friday night with lows in the low to mid-70s. Saturday, partly sunny skies return. It's a humid day with highs ranging from 85 to near 90 degrees. There will be a chance for scattered storms with a front nearby. Sunday, it's partly sunny with a 30% storm chance. Highs range from 85 to 90 degrees. I'm meteorologist Kat Campbell in the NCN Weather Center.
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0: Oh yeah, vehicle. Ides of March on 1170 AM. All right, so we got a lot of great stuff going. Of course, the Koharie Powwow kicks off this evening. We've got some great football action going on across the area tonight. Tomorrow, we've got Live in the Borough and the Roseboro Market. And, of course, tomorrow, if you want to duck away from the heat, or if the weather's acting up on you a little bit, don't forget it's the next installment of Chess 101. This is a completely free event. They do it once a month over at the Bellamy Rec Center. That's here in Clinton on Pierce Street. And tomorrow, you can bring a friend or just come on from 1 until 3 o'clock. Come out to the rec center and have fun. Learn how to play chess. If you already know how to play, find someone to play with. They'll be out there. Folks be ready to play with or against you. And the instructor, his name is Ron. He's a really good guy, real easy to get along with. And if you've never learned how to play, this is a great opportunity to check it out and see if the game is for you. It's not like checkers, not really even similar. But I tell you, if you're a little bored with checkers, this could be the next best thing. All you got to do is show up. It's completely free, and it's open to anyone ages 7 and older. So even some of the kids, take them out there. And I'm going to tell you, the kids can really play some chess. I have been shown more than once in my life that don't take age for granted, okay? Not at all. So that's Chess 101 tomorrow from 1 until 3 at the Bellamy, at the Bellamy Rec Center, Pierce Street here in Clinton. All right, we got to take a quick break, you guys. Stay tuned. This woman in Colorado, she's got people that work for Medicare. She's got them pulling their hair out, and it's not her fault. It's just her name. And honestly, I don't see the problem with it. I don't know. We'll see what you guys think. It's coming up. Local news and free food all ahead on Funtime Oldies.
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3: 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Are you kidding me? Funtime Oldies 1170.

0: Waiting for the Sun. Music from the Doors. This is one of their softer ones, definitely. Love Street, Fun Time Oldies, 1170. Hope you're doing all right. Doing okay out there? Yeah, thanks for tuning in. We're all getting ready for a great weekend, right? Gotta say it's going to be a great one. And, of course, you're getting it off on a great start. Yeah, you're right here in the right place with 1170. We got to take a quick break. Don't go anywhere. We've got free food, local news, and good tunes all still to come. And the more I learn about this, this lady in Colorado, her name really isn't that bad. And there could be some folks around here that are going through the same issue. Like, this really could become a pretty common problem. I don't know why they're singling her out, but we'll see. Maybe you know, or maybe you've been through it too. I got it. Coming up next, Fun Time Oldies.
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0: Okay, so the more I look at this and the more I learn about this, yeah, I think this could be a lot more common than they're making it sound like. So there's a woman in Colorado right now who says it's her lengthy legal name. It's causing her Medicare insurance claims to be, well, pretty much repeatedly denied just because of her name. All right, so there's a little more to it than just that. Her name is Carrie Ann Weinbarger Monterall. That's not too bad, right? Her name is Carrie Ann Weinbarger, and then she married, so she hyphenated it and went with Monterall. She's a retired teacher now, and she has carried her hyphenated name for the last 34 years. This was after keeping her maiden name upon marriage, of course. Now, here's where the problem is. When she switched over to Cigna Medicare Advantage coverage just last year, denial letters began to pile in. And we're talking about she was getting denied for routine services like checkups and physical therapy, things that, well, one, shouldn't be denied, and two, never had been denied before. So, of course, she looked into it, and the problem is that her name

has too many characters. She was able to learn that approximately, I think she said it was around 20 phone calls, somewhere around in there. She was finally able to get to the bottom of it. Medicare has a character limit, a letter limit, to what a name can be. Her insurance card shortens her name, but it does so pretty inconsistently. So it'll get her first name, but then you never know how many additional letters are going to be on there for the card. Well, the name on the card never matches her full name that's on the bills. And so when they get submitted, then you've got a mismatched name. You've got her shortened name on the card, and you've got the full name on the bill. They don't match, so insurers flag it for discrepancy, and it gets rejected. And that is despite matching addresses, birth dates, and even social security numbers. So, I mean, it's a pretty simple fix here, but it keeps getting thrown out. Some unpaid bills have been unpaid for so long, they've gone to collections. And it's not because she's not covered. It's because Cigna will not recognize that she is the same person. Now, they have confirmed that they've got representatives that are working on her issue right now, trying to get it solved. I don't understand what the big deal is. Like, why are they making it sound like it's some kind of big national, urgent problem? Just mark it in the system, make her name match. Everything else matches. It's the same woman. I don't know. Sometimes things can be so simple. There again, when you let the machines try to dictate and try to read and infer things, then you get a lot of flags. You get things thrown out. But if it was a real person actively denying or approving those claims, I don't think you would have that kind of problem. But that's all I'm going to say about the. I'm not going to get on AI today. I'm not going to get on computers too bad. But that's all I got to say. A real person checking her stuff would definitely pass her through because they would note everything else matching. But I know there's some folks out there with hyphenated names. Do you or anybody you know, are you guys having any problems with your Medicare claims? And if you are, if you're getting them rejected, then this could be a part. This could be why. You may want to check into that. All right, let's take a beach break. We got local news coming up next. Fun time oldies.

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1: 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Kitty Fork Outdoors annual dove hunt took place last Saturday to honor veterans and their families and kick off the first day of dove season. Around 15 volunteers helped out with the event, which hosted 26 veterans, 16 families, and 45 kids. Jeff Jones and his wife Dana opened their property twice a year for the dove hunt on the first day of dove hunting season in September, and then a rabbit hunt in February for the first day of rabbit season for veterans. And lastly, for the first time, a student from Hopton High School will perform with the National FFA Band. On August 26th, the North Carolina FFA Association officially announced the students selected from around the state to perform on the national stage at the 99th National FFA Convention and Expo. The National FFA Band consists of around 70 students selected from across the country. The band will come together a few days ahead of the National FFA Convention on Saturday, October 17th. The National FFA Convention and Expo will be held Wednesday, October 21st through Saturday, October 24th. Dora Turner, a senior at Hopton, will play saxophone with the National FFA Band. Turner, along with high school students from across the nation, recorded and submitted auditions, with only a few students chosen from each state. This year's National FFA Band will include two Sampson County school students, another first. In addition to Turner, Lance Williams of Midway High School will also perform with the National Band in October. For information on these articles and others, see the latest edition of the Sampson Independent.
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3: All right, we've got sunshine. It's 94 downtown. The heat index is making it feel like 104. And we're still seeing some pretty heavy shower activity down around Bladenboro, around just south of E-Town, and over south of Tomahawk and into Sampson County. So these are in the very, very southern sections. And I'm not seeing anything that's really promising moving into other parts of Sampson County. We'll have to keep our eye on the radar, but everything right now is looking good for Friday evening. We'll have another round of weather coming your way in just a little bit, but right now it's time to get back to the music for a few and give some food away. 910-592-1170. That's 910-592-1170. You choose it, you use it. Call me. I'll give you some food. Number one wins. Fun time oldies.

Taking you back to 1976, Marilyn McCoo, Billy Davis Jr., Fun Time Oldies, 1170. Congratulations to Mark Ledger. Mark was the first caller in. He grabbed up a fish fry plate. That's right. He's heading out to the Sampson County Sedan Shriners Fish Fry Wednesday, September the 23rd, going on at the Expo Center. They're doing lunch and dinner. It will be drive through only as well. From 11 until 2, you can go in or run through and get you some lunch or grab dinner from 4 until 7. Or do both and just make it a good day overall. We'll have more tickets to give away as the time gets closer and more free food here on 1170. We got some more coming your way. Stay tuned right now. We got another request going out with some Johnny Rivers. This is a good one. Yeah, I think Mark picked a good one. Summer Rain, Fun Time Oldies. Fish plate and a request. Not bad.

0: fun time oldies. 1170. Gotta love that Johnny Rivers. He's gotta be one of the most requested males that we get in the afternoons too. Hope you're doing all right. Nicole cruising through. We're almost to that magic time. That's right, 5 o'clock is within reach. So just hang in there. It's coming up sooner than you think. And as we head into the weekend, I think this is worth noting. This is an interesting study. And if you sleep with the lights on or even a little bit of light on, it could definitely, what this is saying is it could affect your heart attack and your cardiovascular risks. Yeah, pretty significantly too. I've got all of the details on it coming up next. Fun Time Oldies, 1170.
1: My friends, we never know when life will take a sudden turn. You could be here 1 minute and gone the next. 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You are that machine. 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That's Wayne Weeks with Woodman Life, 308 Vance Street, 596-2334. 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
0: Okay, so like I said, this is a pretty interesting study here, and this covered a lot of people, so it's been published. It's in the European Heart Journal, and this study links nighttime light exposure to serious heart risk, okay? So researchers analyzed data from more than 70,000 participants, and that's a good base. And these participants, what they did is they would wear these sensors at night, and these sensors measured light levels. And here's what they came up with. The people that had the highest nighttime light exposure, the people that had the most light, they had the highest, greatest risk for heart failure. They had a 30% greater risk for heart failure, a 33% higher risk for stroke, a 25% higher risk for heart attack, and just a 26% overall greater chance of dying from cardiovascular disease. So overall, I mean, those are pretty good chances. MRI scans of most of the participants revealed that a lot of them, they had thicker heart walls, they had enlarged chambers, and they had weak pumping functions. Now, researchers recommend, they said, look, we've got more research in this area to do, and they do know that shorter sleep will also coincide with some of this as well, and that counts for some. But right now, researchers are recommending blocking street light, power down your electronics, and darken those bedrooms before you go to bed. Now, the study can't confirm directly that light causes heart damage, but it is definitely alluding to at least having some factors in heart damage. So you've got to be careful out there. And in the meantime, before you go to bed, make sure those lights are out, all right? Take care of yourselves out there, people, because nobody else will. Last song of the afternoon, Mountain Man. This one's for you, Crosby, Stills, and Nash. That's Southern Cross. I love you, man.

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2: NCN News, I'm Melissa Vale. Victims from Flight 93 were remembered in Pennsylvania. AP's Lisa Dwyer reports.
3: Flight 93 was the fourth plane hijacked on September 11, 2001. Officials believe it was headed for Washington, but the plane went down near Shanksville, Pennsylvania, after passengers and crew members stormed the cockpit. Each flight that crashed that morning was remembered. First, American Airlines Flight 11, then United Airlines Flight 175, and American Airlines Flight 77. By then, those aboard Flight 93 realized what was happening and decided to regain control of the plane. At the Flight 93 National Memorial, family members then read the names of those who died, including the name of a 32-year-old known for his famous final words on a phone call.
4: Todd Morgan Beamer.
3: Who said, "Let's roll." Before he and others rushed the cockpit. I'm Lisa Dwyer.
2: Diesel prices in the U.S. have hit yet another record, soaring past $6 a gallon on average as Washington's war with Iran disrupts the world's flow of fuel. The national average is nearly $6.06, up from $5.85 last week. Two people were killed in a quadruple shooting at a home in Gaston County on Thursday. Police said that two people were shot to death inside a home, while two other people were shot and taken to a hospital with life-threatening injuries. Chris Turner is a neighbor and tells WBTV.
5: I was going to the store. And all I saw was the cops flying by. I went by in there. I saw like 10 cops and police and medic. I mean, it was crazy.
2: A man accused of causing a disturbance at the University of North Carolina at Chapel Hill campus last week, including allegedly assaulting someone and shouting racial slurs at students, was given a $10,000 secured bond Friday. 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
10: Nissan of Clinton time, 5 o'clock, that's right. Whew, we made it. 94, partly sunny out there. It's feeling like 105. And we do have showers, especially in the southern part of eastern North Carolina. Bladen County really seeing a lot of precipitation, some pretty heavy showers. But the further north you go, the less moisture, I guess, there is to work with. And with our humidity and still in the 50 percentile range, dew points are beginning to creep up. So if we do get the right spark, we could see some showers here tonight. We've got about a 20% chance of a shower this evening. Lows tonight will be in the mid-70s. Tomorrow we'll have a better chance of showers and storms, especially in the afternoon and early evening. Highs tomorrow near 90. And then the chance of showers for tomorrow night is about 60% as that cold front just kind of hangs in the area. area. Lows tomorrow night in the lower 70s. We could see the showers lingering into Sunday, especially if this cold front holds together enough to continue to kick the moisture in. But it will eventually fade out and it will dry up just in time for next week. However, unlike the front that came through last week, this one is not bringing cool air behind it. Okay, so once the rain is gone, we go back into the 90s once again. So summertime, it's here to stay for a while. And definitely feeling like 105 out there. Yeah, that's about as summer as you can get. If you're looking for a Friday night football right now, I would definitely, if I had plans on going, I would try. Maybe grab a poncho just in case. But I do think we've got a very good chance of staying dry. And if something does happen, it's going to be very hit and miss. So just because one community is getting a shower doesn't mean all of Sampson County will be wet. So have a backup plan. Get out there and make the best out of it. Tomorrow morning is going to be nice. It'll be warm, but it'll be dry. And then tomorrow evening, that's where you'll definitely need to have a backup plan. But there again, it's going to be hit and miss. So not everybody is going to get wet. It's one of those weekends, okay? All right. Well, regardless, just get out there and make the best of it, because there is a lot of great things going on tonight between the powwow and the football, alive in the borough tomorrow night. So many things to enjoy, so little time to do it. And of course, don't forget, we got your dark horse action here on 1170 tonight, so you don't have to worry about the weather at all. Oldies1170.com and the Oldies1170 app. Plus, you can watch it or not watch, but listen to it while you look through some of the great shots from Star TV Channel 16. Yeah, it's a really cool combination, I'll tell you that. So we'll get you that coming up. Kickoff is at 7. You want to make sure you're staying tuned. All right, I'm going to get on out of here, you guys. I hope y'all have a wonderful weekend. Like I always say, sketch out a little time for yourself to have some fun, okay? And in the meantime, make sure you're staying dry. Make sure you stay safe. And I'll talk to you cats on Monday.
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You broke my heart, 'cause I couldn't dance. You didn't even want me around. And now I'm back to let you know I can really shake 'em down.

0: Welcome, football fans and sports addicts alike, because it's time for this week's Gridiron Showdown with 1170's High School Football Game of the Week. From the opening kickoff to the final whistle, we're bringing you every catch, rush, block, and score from some of the county's brightest and upcoming star athletes. So grab your snacks and tune in. 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Now, let's turn it over to the voices of Sampson County Sports, Coach Jeff Sobel and Jonathan Griffin. Welcome, football fans and sports addicts alike, because it's time for this week's
1: Gridiron. Welcome, everyone. It's Friday night again. We're at Robinson Lewis Field, Dark Horse Stadium. I'm Jonathan Griffin, back better than ever here with Jeff Sobel. Shout out to Jerry Herring last week, who helped coach Jeff Sobel down at Wallace Rose Hill, where the Dark Horses were able to get a 1-point victory, 7-6. So the Dark Horses come in 2-1 on the year, and they're going to face off against the East Bladen Eagles. A lot of history between these two teams. Coach Priest seems like he's been there now for 15-plus years, and they bring over a 2-1 East Bladen team. It is going to be a fun one tonight, bringing in my partner in crime who's been handling his business in my absence, Coach Jeff Sobel.
2: Yeah, it should be another close game. We figured it would be close last week, and it could get much closer than 7-6. And I told Coach Jason Arnett on the Jason Arnett Coaches Show this past Monday, I went through the Max Prep scores. They have them all the way back to 2004, and there was never a game where both teams were in the single digits. So somebody may have more details and go farther back, have a better memory, but in terms of game that was a 7-6 or 6-0 or something, and I remember JV games, but not varsity games. Is that like the seven, at least till through 2004, there wasn't a single-digit game. Close one last week. I think we'll get another close one this week. You got two, I think, pretty evenly matched teams.
1: Yeah, and you're going to see a lot of the similar things that you saw last week from Wallace in terms of running the football from an East Bladen side. They're a team that really, really wants to run the football, and they've got two outstanding running backs that can do that.
2: Opening segment here brought to you by Nissan of Clinton. Yeah, we'll get into those. They've got once over 500 yards already. Jaden Lewis has got 544 yards. We'll talk more about them as we get into our review segment and review and preview segment coming up next. But, yeah, they're going to be primarily a ground and pound team like Wallace, who had thrown very few passes. The same case for East Bladen here. We'll get into that next segment. But, again, we said the same thing for Clinton last week. Had thrown very few passes, and they came out and,
1: 20
2: and threw 21 passes last week and 16 runs. So
1: I was shocked when I saw that stat before the game. So that's pretty good, you know. And there will be a little bit of talk about how Bryant has come along these last couple of games since his first game. I had a chance to interview Coach Arnett, so we'll hear that when we talk about pregame or during the pregame later on. I do want to give a shout-out. This is always a nostalgic-type game for Ron. And because he went to East Bladen back when they were the Cougars, but now they and have been for years the Eagles, and he's got a lot of friends on that side. So, RD, if you're listening, we know that this one holds near and dear to your heart between these two teams when they battle it out.
2: I had a chance, the pleasure to talk to Coach Lennon Fisher for the game.
1: I was wondering if that was who you were talking to.
2: Coach Priest a little bit, but talking with Coach Fisher, of course, going over some of the games, and I'm not a big a part of it as he was, and then obviously others who's coached here. But talking about some of the big games, but then also talking about the old East Bladen High School downtown Elizabethtown. To me, I thought was a much better environment, in my opinion. He kind of agreed. And then, of course, before my time, but listen to some of the older timers talk about the high school when it was, high school stadium was downtown Clinton and the atmosphere there.
1: Oh, yeah.
2: Of course, Fisher remembers those days, too. So we were kind of reminiscing about the old stadiums and the old games and all. So a lot of history between the two schools, sometimes in conference, most of the time out of conference, but renew it again tonight between East Bladen and Clinton.
1: Yeah, one last thing of note, too, is back when East Bladen was the Cougars, their colors were orange and black, and now they're royal blue and white. So it's going to be a fun one here tonight on what seems to be, as we keep the weather in check, a beautiful night for Sampson County football right here on the Sampson County Sports Network.
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1: Welcome back here to Robinson Lewis Field right here on the campus of Clinton High School. Dark Horse Stadium, Jonathan Griffin, Coach Jeff Sauvel, bringing you Clinton football at its finest right here on the Sampson County Sports Network. We're going to take a segment now and go through what we do each and every week during our pregame. The Sampson County Roundup and Review, specifically for the Dark Horses, talking about last week and what Coach was able to see down there at Wallace and things that went on and what we could look forward to tonight.
2: There you go. 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Last week, again, the Horses come away with a 7-6 victory over Wallace. And had the ball first on and had a great kickoff return from Jonah Boone, but ended up missing a 41-yard field goal. Wallace drove all the way down to the Clinton 5 and fumbled, and then kind of back and forth before Wallace was able to put together a 53-yard drive, but they missed the PAT with 4:38 to go in the second quarter, left at 6-0. Clinton, though, then gets a four-play, 68-yard drive, 58 of that coming on a pass to Mazingo on third down, about a 20-yard pass. Then Mazingo broke a couple tackles, took it all the way down to the 10, and Elijah Bryant ran it in the next play, and then Dustin Pike kicked the PAT, and it was 7-6, and that's how it ended up. And Wallace had great field position in the second half. After Clinton punted, they had the ball at the Clinton 29 one time, missed a field goal, Clinton 49 went 3 and out. Clinton 47, or my fault, their own 47, went 3 and out. Then their last drive, they started at their own 32, and they drove all the way down to the Clinton 3. First down, they got stuffed. Second down, they got stuffed. Third down, they tried to go outside. First two plays up the middle. Snap was kind of high, and the runner was never able to control it. They were in a wildcat-type formation, which they were most of the night. And they end up fumbling the ball on the ground, and Jelias Monroe recovered at the 10-yard line. And Clinton got a couple first downs after that and ran out the clock for a 7-6 win. A Clinton team that had thrown the ball only 19 times the first two games, threw it 21 times last week. And Elijah Bryant, by far and away, had his best game, 12 of 20, 193 yards passing. Did have one interception his first of the year, but by far and away, the best prolific. And a lot of them are short passes, too, but still. The pass to Mazinga was downfield, and then the one fade route to Jonah Boone was 47 yards in the air, going back to the video, where he threw it to where Jonah caught it, and he caught it in stride. That was one of the best thrown balls I've seen in a long time. Rushing game didn't do much last week, only 73 yards on the ground and 16 carries.
1: Well, it was good to be balanced. You want to try to be balanced. Dark Horses knew they had to come in this year and probably didn't have as much of the passing

0: ability they had in maybe years past, but they've sort of grown into that. And again, you'll hear from Coach Arnett a little bit more in the pregame to talk a little bit about the improvement each and every week from his starting quarterback. But Sabo, I've got to ask because maybe I missed it there, but when Wallace, did they miss the extra point or did they go
1: for two?
0: Okay, so folks, that just tells you how important extra points can be. And so far this year, Clinton has done well when they've kicked their extra points. But just that minimal miss right there was the difference in the game, and we've seen that happen time and time again. So it's good. I'm surprised to hear that Dustin missed a field goal too from 41 yards. He's been pretty on spot on with Clinton this year.
2: Bryant has so far thrown the ball 274 yards, 21 of 35, one touchdown, one interception. He's also rushed for 133 yards. That makes him the second leading rusher after Gavin Miller, 19 rushes, 161 yards. And then Uriah Robinson will be starting halfback tonight, has 13 rushes for 94 yards. Bryson Mozingo, 8 receptions, 99 yards and a touchdown. Jonah Boone, 10 receptions, 167 yards and one touchdown to go with 99 yards rushing and two other TDs rushing the ball. Clinton will go out of the pistol set, H-back or a tight end and two or three receivers. And then probably the same alignment as they did last week. Probably they went to a five-man front last week. You'll probably see something similar tonight. East Blaine doesn't run similar formations to Wallace, but it's still a lot of times you're going to see a lot of two tight sets, and so they'll probably be in that five-man front again. East Blaine comes into the night 2-1. Wins over Heidi Trask 41-0 and West Blaine 35-6. Both those teams are winless. And then last week they played undefeated Whiteville, and it was a back-and-forth game. Had about four lead changes in it throughout the night as he was watching scores. It was down at Wallace. Eventually, Whiteville pulls away for a 48-36 victory over East Bladen. East Bladen will run T formation with three backs and a wishbone set. They'll run some wing T, and out of that wing T, they'll run some split end over wing T, kind of go unbalanced or tackle over wing T. A lot of fullback whams out of that. They'll run a little bit of pro eye, and then they'll end the bone. They'll put one receiver out sometimes. Sometimes flip him over to the tight end side as well, too. Eight passes so far they've attempted in three ball games. They've completed four against a running attack. And Jaden Lewis, 67 rushes, 544 yards, 12 touchdounds, 8.1 yard average per carry, 181 yards per game he's averaging through the three games so far. Second leading rusher is Riley Collins. Lewis is number 21. Collins is zero. 47 rushes, 325 yards, and three TDs. A quarterback, Priest, does not carry the ball much either. He's only got four carries for minus 7 yards. Fullback is Prince McCoy, 16 rushes, 116 yards, and one TD. You'll see Lewis and Collins primarily. Defensively for East Bladen, I saw a four-man front and then a three-man front. And I think Coach Arnett, if I remember correctly, back to the coach's show, thought they would run more a four-man front tonight. Actually, went four-man front or a five-man front. We've seen both. And then probably figured they'd go more of a four-man front, being Clinton spreads out a little bit more. But traditionally, East Bladen will blitz a whole lot. You'll see linebackers come sometimes one, two, multiples from different angles and ways. So he was going to concentrate on gap blocking. And he also mentioned, he said he wasn't going to go into it, but he also mentioned that there'd be some new wrinkles tonight offensively. So
0: okay,
2: we'll see what would come up there.
0: Well, it'll be interesting to tell. You know, when you blitz a lot, so I will tell you this, when you blitz a lot, sometimes you can hit the home run, and sometimes the home run can be hit against you. So that's one thing, dark horses, if they can pick it up, maybe you get some guys out of position. One thing I will tell you as a point of note, I happened to talk to one of the assistant coaches for Clinton who was in preparation, albeit minimal. They were really struggling this week to cover the waggle on the wheel route, the back coming out of the backfield where the quarterback would waggle and the linebackers keying in on the two pulling guards. And then realizes, oh, I got to get back to the running back coming out of the backfield. So that's one thing tonight you'll see. If East Bladen decides to run it, can the linebackers for Clinton be able to pick it up and get back in time to cover the back out of the backfield?
2: I'll be honest with you. In the two games I saw on video, they did not run that pass. Now, maybe you prepare for things. Maybe they got a third game. They ran it the first game of the year against Trask. But a lot of it is just either fade routes, quick hitches out to the split end, or they'll fake the ISO off the wishbone set and send a tight end in the back out in the flats. Now, again, they line up in wing T, so a Y goes a base pass out of that. So you got to prepare for that anytime you see a team line up in wing T. And Wallace actually completed the first pass of the year last week, and it was on the Weigel pass.
0: First pass of the year. Well, yeah. There you go. It didn't really matter as much as the dark horses were able to get the win, 7-6, a gritty win for the horses in a single-digit win that apparently

0: or 910-596-5633.
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2: Back at Robinson Lewis Field, Dark Horse Stadium, the Dale Johnson Athletic Complex at Clinton High School. 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Both teams coming in at 2-1. 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
5: Well, starting off with the visiting Eagles, they're just going to want to do what they're going to do. They want to run the football continuously. If they're not able to get what they want to get from running the football, it could be a long night for East Bladen. That is not what they want to do. Again, Salvo's point in the pregame talked about how they've only thrown 8 passes. They're 50% on those passes. And so you're going to see a two-headed monster realistically running the football. What they want to do for Clinton is they want to force Clinton into throwing the football. Although Elijah Bryant last week was able to throw the football 12 of 20 times for 193 yards, Clinton still probably is in a little bit more of a comfortable range of wanting to run it first and throw it second, but they've shown the ability to do it. I think if you're East Bladen, you want to control the clock, you want to be able to run the football, and you want to minimize your turnovers, maximize your turnover gets from them. From the Dark Horse side, it's probably the exact same opposite. You want to keep, Salvo talks all the time about forcing a team to have to do things that they don't do well, and not doing well, at least if what they don't want to do is throw the football. If you're the Dark Horse defense, it all lies on you tonight. You know you're going to get a run-heavy first, second, and third down type offense that you're going to be facing tonight. And so you want to be able to put them in second and third and longs. And how can you do that? Getting good open field tackle plays, everybody being in the right position. And you don't want to commit any costly turnovers. Keep them behind the chains. Force them to do what you want to do. During this time of the keys to the game, I also had a chance to catch up with head coach Jason Arnett of the Clinton Dark Horses. Let's hear what he had to say in preparation for tonight's contest.
6: With the head coach now, the Clinton Dark Horses, Coach Jason Arnett. First and foremost, congratulations on a big emotional win last week down at Wallace.
7: Thank you. It was a big one, trying to change the mentality and confidence in the boys, and that was a big step in the right direction.
6: Moving on to what seems to be another week of an emotional contest, two teams that go back a long way, a lot of history between coaches, teams. Coach Priest has been with East Bladen now for a long time, and the East Bladen Eagles come to Dark Horse Stadium. What type of contest can you expect out of their fight tonight?
7: Probably a lot like last week. They've got a solid team, very run heavy, real good running back there punting right here we're watching. So, of course, it looks like he can do lots of things. So the key is stopping him and stopping the run, and, you know, they'll occasionally pass it a little bit. Wallace didn't very much at all, but they will. So we'll have our hands full again, but I think we're up for the challenge.
6: Your team has been running the football. That's what you wanted to get back to. Last week, though, you threw the football 20 times. Elijah was 12 of 20 throwing, almost 200 yards. Talk about his growth just in the first couple of games.
7: Oh, I mean, it's off the charts, his growth. You know, it's kind of a quarterback, well, it was a quarterback battle early preseason, and we kind of had an idea of what we were going to do, but his growth has been a lot, especially for that last game. We struggled to run the ball against Wallace. They've got a good front six and seven, and we struggled to run the ball and needed him to be able to complete passes and do what he did, and he did it. So I didn't quite expect that to see it in game three out of him, but I was sure glad it came.
6: Lastly, Coach, we know championships and games are won on the defensive side. When somebody looks at a box score last week and sees a 7-6 final, talk a little bit about your defense, your team, and some of the leaders that have shown up for this team.
7: Defense was obviously solid. You know, the leaders are Eddie Powell and David Marable and those guys. And then, you know, Jadias Monroe and Shamar Sutton played good on the corners. And so they did really well. I'd have to, you know, when you hold Wallace to seven, I'd have to name all 11 or 12 that played on defense
6: that's
7: to
6: for
7: give
6: sure.
7: them a shout out, right? So I'm proud of them, and defense does win championships, and hopefully it sends the message that, you know, we're strong and solid on D, and hopefully we can keep that going, not just a one-hit wonder, right?
6: All right, Coach, I wish you the best of luck tonight.
7: Okay, thank you.
5: So that was head coach of the Dark Horses, Coach Jason Arnett, and both teams are warming up on the field. We're about 12 minutes away. Saville, before we go to our next break, I just wanted to take a moment on behalf of Oldies 1170, the broadcast crew up here. We want to keep the remembrance as it is 25 years ago today of the terrorist attacks on 9/11, and we'd be reminiscent not to say that there's no way to replace some of the things that people have lost out there, but we're certainly remembrance of that. We'll always stand in honor of what it has done to this nation in terms of bringing us together. And our thoughts and prayers to all those family members who lost loved ones. And we're going to celebrate tonight, hopefully, by in remembering that and also maybe a Dark Horse victory. So as we take our next break, we will be right back for Sampson County Football.
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5: 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Starting lineups for the offense for the Dark Horses. Tight end, senior, 6'2", 195-pound, number one, Bryson Mazingo. Senior, 5'6", 150-pound, wide receiver, number two, Jonah Boone. The H-back, number five, junior, 6 foot, 195-pound, Gavin Miller. Your quarterback for the Horses tonight, a 6 foot junior, 180-pound, number nine, Elijah Bryant. Wide receiver tonight, number 12, a sophomore, 6 foot, 170-pound, Nasir Brewington. Running back tonight, number 25, only a sophomore, 5 foot, 760 pounds, Uriah Robinson. You look at the offensive linemen, the big guys, the big uglies in the middle, as we like to call them. Number 50, offensive lineman, 6'2", 50, senior Julian Brooks. 6'1", 250-pound junior, number 55, David Marable. 6'2", 250-pound junior, Theron Evans Long, number 54. 6' junior, 265 pounds, number 65, Harrison Lewis. And then rounding out on the offensive line, your center, 5'11", 245-pound senior, number 66, Brady Warren.
2: They'll go against the defense of East Bladen, number 77, and the Treu Ringer, defensive tackle, a sophomore, 6'4", 340. Javari Riggins, senior, 5'8", 275, and Jordan Consola, 5'9", 190. He's a senior. Two defensive ends, Braylon Johnson, senior, 6'4", 190, and Riley Collins, a senior, 6', 175. Two linebackers, Ethan Burden, 6'1", 170, a junior. Actually, three linebackers, excuse me. Jaden Lewis, 5'8", 175, a junior. And Joel Lewis, 6', 175, a junior. And then the secondary, safety, Zamarian Pone, 5'7", 150, a sophomore. Prince McCoy at one corner, 5'8", 165, a sophomore. And Nyshawn Jones, a senior, 5'7", 155. The Horses will have four seniors, five juniors, and two sophomores on offense. The East Bladen Eagles have five seniors, three juniors, and three sophomores.
5: Moving over to the defensive side for the Dark Horses, we'll start on the back end moving forward. Defensive back number three, Terrence Cohen. He's a junior, 5'8", 165 pounds. Number seven, Terrius Green at defensive back. He's a senior, 6', 175 pounds. Number eight, Shamar Sutton at defensive back. He's a senior at 6'1", 180. Rounding out the defensive backs, number six, Jadias Monroe, a senior at 5'11", 185. In the middle, linebacker, 15, Eddie Powell, the junior, 5'11", 220. Another linebacker, number 44, Graham Dirks, a senior, 5'10", 185 pounds. Along the defensive line, number 53, Adorian Bennett, sophomore, 5'11", 230. Number 55 on the defensive line, junior, 6'1", 250 pounds, David Marable. Number 58, Ladarius Swenson, a senior, 6'4", 250. He's number 58. Number 54, Theron Evans Long, a 6', 250-pound defensive lineman. And lastly on the defensive line, number 68, Stanley Sutton, a 5'11", 360-pound D lineman.
2: Offensively, then, for the Eagles, quarterback will be number 3, Ryan Preece. He's a 5'8", 150 junior. Running back, Riley Collins, number 0, 6'1", 175, a senior. The other running back, Jaden Lewis, 5'8", 175, a junior. And the fullback is Prince McCoy, 5'8", 165. He is a sophomore. Offensive lineman up front, tight end, Braylon Johnson, 6'4", 190, a senior, number 1. And number 12, Lakota Schmall, he's 6'2", 170. He's a sophomore. Center, Javari Riggins, 5'8", 275, a senior. Right guard, William Borza, 5'10", 225, a senior. Senior right tackle, Tyrone Freeman, 6'4", 275, a sophomore. Left guard, Jordan Consola, 5'9", 190, a senior. And left tackle is Jacques Vereen, 6'3", 335. He is a senior. Defensively for the Horses, 6 seniors, 4 juniors, 1 freshman. Offensively for East Bladen, 6 seniors, 2 juniors, 3 sophomores. The Dark Horses have 2 players going both ways. East Bladen has 6 players going both ways. That's starting lineups. We'll be back with scores and games of other teams playing in the area tonight. That more on the Sampson County Sports Network pregame between East Bladen and Clinton.
13: This is Dr. William Alexander Huff of Cape Fear Valley Huff Orthopedics and Sports Medicine in Clinton, North Carolina. 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
2: Back at Robinson-Lewis Field, moments away from the start of tonight's ballgame. Elsewhere in Sampson County and Bladen County, Midway at 3-0 will travel to South Johnston tonight, who's 1-1. Midway looking to avenge a loss last year. They came in 3-0 last year, and South Johnston came in to defeat them at Midway. So Midway's a South Johnston night, 3-0 Midway, 1-1 South Johnston. Fairmont at 1-1 travels to Lakewood, 1-2 tonight. Hopton 0-3 is at Rosewood, 1-2. Union at 1-1 hosts Camp Lejeune at 0-2. And West Bladen, maybe their last best chance for a win tonight. They're 0-3, hosting 0-3 Heidi Trask. Schedule's going to get a whole lot tougher now for West Bladen after this week. So they need to get a win tonight against Heidi Trask. Both teams 0-3. That game is at West Bladen. Harrells was scheduled to play South Wake Christian, but South Wake forfeited the game.
5: Wow.
2: It's the second game that they've lost. The first was due to weather, though, but this time South Wake forfeited the game, so it'll count as a victory for Harrells. They'll be at home next week against Ambassador Christian School out of Huntersville. And another game kind of keep an eye on, too, Wallace at 1-2 is at Pender, 2-0. So host Pender, 2-0. So it'll be interesting to see how Pender is. Pender has two wins against two teams that aren't very good. So.
5: And how does Wallace rebound after an emotional after that, loss last week?
2: They've lost really two close games so far this year, 16-14 East Duplin at the end of the ball game. Then last week they fumbled the five. Fumbled at the three-yard line, going third and goal at the three and lose 7-6. So they probably feel they could easily be 3-0, but they're not. They're 1-2, and they get Pender tonight. So we'll see how that game plays out. We'll try to keep you updated on scores as we go throughout the evening.
5: All right. Well, hey, the Dark Horses are about to run on the field. We'll take our last break. We'll come up with the kick of tonight's game, the Clinton Dark Horses against the East Bladen Eagles right here on the Sampson County Sports Network.
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2: Back at Robinson Lewis Field, coin flip. Jonathan will give you the captains. The result of that, we're moments away tonight's ball game. First quarter brought to you tonight by Sampson Community College. And Jonathan?
5: Yeah, the dark horse has won the toss, elected to defer. And so East Bladen is going to receive Tony, our man out there, the official right now. You can tell the way he's looking at him. He's like, hey, your knee pads better be down. They're all looking down at their knee pads, making sure they're the right length. The captains for tonight, starting off with the dark horses, number 8, Shamar Sutton, number 9, Elijah Bryant, number 15, Eddie Powell, and number 54, Theron Evans-Long. The captains for the Eagles, 0, Riley Collins, number 1, Braylon Johnson, number 21, Jaden Lewis, and number 70, Jaquez Vereen. We are ready to have the teams run out on the field. Sabo, any last words before we go to our last break, before we start?
2: Oh, no, we'll just keep it here. We're caught up with our ads for right now. Rob, horses will be kicking off again. As Jonathan said, East Bladen will be going right to left if you're listening live on Oldies 1170 AM. If you listen on the radio, you can listen to about 8 o'clock. 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Or go to Star 16 in Bladen County or Sampson County, and you can listen there while you watch some ads and other things there. The live cams are kind of neat that they have there. So, it's a nice night for football. Still a little warm. A little cool would be nice here to get eventually. But next week the horses will host Whiteville, East Bladen's opponent last week. So, got a tough non-conference schedule continues for the dark horses. And next week, East Bladen. We'll have East Bladen in a couple weeks. East Bladen next week will be at West Columbus, and we'll have them the following week at Hopton. It'll be East Bladen at Hopton. We believe we might be doing that game. We may get some we got to check with the group.
5: We may pull some strings and see where we want to go on that one. There's some other good county games going on that night. Union's got a game. Lakewood's got a game. So we'll see. Hey, we'll do give a shout-out. The man, the myth, the legend may be back in the booth next week. ORD calling football. Everybody will be nostalgic on that one when he's back up here calling Clinton football. He did it for such a long time. I had the privilege of being able to stand up here and call games with it before he finally turned it over to me, and that's when the people really were excited. No, I'm just kidding. Ron, if you're listening, they look forward to listening to you next week as Sobel and I will be on assignment.
2: A little reminder, we're both out next week.
5: Yeah, we'll be on assignment next week.
2: People are excited now.
5: People are excited. Yeah. Well, I feel like, you know, hey, they better get it while they last, because this will be my last time out on assignment, and then they'll be stuck with me to the end of the year. But you've done a good job filling in. I know RD can't. He's been wanting to get itching to get behind the mic next week. He'll have his opportunity. Good news is he doesn't have to travel too far, because it's right back here at Dark Horse Stadium.
2: Be a good one, too, next week against in Whiteville, looking for a little revenge after that last huge comeback by Clinton last year to eke out a victory in overtime. So Clinton will kick it deep. East Bladen, one thing East Bladen will do, didn't mention in the pregame, East Bladen, when they kick off, it's either a squib or onside kick.
5: I was going
2: to
5: ask you
2: and
5: that.
2: And then if you keep coming up, then eventually they'll line drive over the head. So Clinton will have to prepare for both this week if East Bladen, well, East Bladen's got to kick off at least once. So it's something to watch. If Clinton, they do onside and you recover it, you're going to have good field position. But Pike will kick this one deep.
5: Here come the dark horses. Justin Pike's going to kick this one deep. This one's going to be taken back all the way into the back of the end zone. And it's going to be returned out by one of the Eagles going right up the middle across the 15, hit right at the 20, and finally driven back. But his forward progress will get him out to the 20. And so that is where the Eagle offense will take over. That was Riley Collins on the return. He's going to be a name you're going to hear a lot tonight for the Eagles on the offensive side, a 6-foot, 175-pound senior running back.
2: Yeah, he has 325 yards, and then it's Jaden Lewis who has 554 yards. They're averaging over 300 yards rushing per game through their first three ball games.
5: Quarterback for the Eagles, who will be moving from your right to left, is Ron Priest, a 5'8", 150-pound junior. He's going to line him up in the wishbone. Two tight ends in tight, under center. He's going to hand it off left side, running back. Going to get to about the 24-yard line before he is brought down. So a gain of three on the first carry, and that will be zero Riley Collins, who took the opening kickoff return.
2: Terrence Cowan and Shamar Sutton on the stop. Clinton lined up in a five-man front. Interesting, they were in a double, what we call a double eagle. Both the defensive tackles are on the guards, which leaves now they're back in a regular five. Actually, they're in a six-man front this time.
5: And Wishbone handoff right side, running back. Is going to be hit right at the line of scrimmage and driven back, and there'll be little to no gain. They're going to give him forward progress across the 25 to the 26, so maybe a gain of two, and it brings up third down and four here for the Eagles. More importantly, a chance for the Dark Horse defense to go ahead and potentially force a punt here.
2: Theron Evans Long and Eddie Powell on a stop there. And with East Bladen, you never know. You get four down, fourth and one, they may go for it, even at their own 29-yard line. Of course, Ryan Priest better be in pretty good shape. He runs in every play from the sideline. Split and over Wishbone this time. And now they're going to split the tight end over. So just a split in here.
5: There we go. Quarterback under center. Two backs behind him close up to the line. They're going to hand it off running back right up the middle. He's driving those legs. He's going to have a first down for the Eagles. A strong run there by number 21, Jaden Lewis, 5'8", 175-pound junior, right up the middle. And he needed four, and he got six.
2: Yeah, good surge by the line there. For East Bladen, and that's just, again, they stay on schedule. They get 3 or 4 yards a pop. Third and four is nothing for them. They're going to keep running the ball at you, and they get the first down, and again, they grind the clock out.
5: Yep.
2: They'll go on a long, sustained drive if they can.
5: Yeah, Dark Horse is in black pants, gold tops, black helmets. The Eagles in their white pants, white tops, blue helmets.
2: Wing T.
5: Quarterback under center. He's got a split in out to the right. Going to give it off to the running back again. He's going to be hit right at the line of scrimmage for little to no gains. Not going to be a lot of fancy razzle-dazzle tonight out of East Bladen. They're going to pick up 1 yard. Again, that was Lewis with the carry. Yeah.
2: Darren Evans Long again on the stop amongst a couple other dark horses. And that was just a straight iso. The play before is more up the middle. That one went toward the end. And Lewis looked like maybe kind of lost his footing a little bit, trying to make a cut and kind of slip, but then he got swallowed up for a 1 yard gain. And they'll come out now. Oh, my. Never go pro eye.
5: Yeah, this is... this is
2: kind of offset fullback.
5: Yeah, that's right. Quarterback quick pitch right side. Running back getting to the outside. He's got the edge. He's got the first down. He's going to be knocked out of bounds out at midfield. And that was just a straight toss to Riley Collins.
2: Offset the fullback. They came out in the pro-eye formation. Tight end flanker to the right. Split in left. Then they had the fullback offset right. And East Bladen goes from a two-point to three-point. But if they're going to run the quick pitch, they'll come out and out of a two-point stance. They won't get down. So it's a quick count. And he was able to seal the defensive end on the right side. The offensive right side sealed the Clinton defensive end and get outside, and Collins got a good game.
5: East Bladen now, having started from their own 20-yard line, has moved the football out directly to midfield, moving from your right to left. 9 minutes to go, first quarter, no score. East Bladen with the football. Wing T formation here. Quarterback going to hand it off. It's going to be inside run for the running back. Now he's going to bounce it out to the outside. Now he's into the middle. He's into the secondary. He could go. He's at the 20, 10, 5, touchdown Eagles. A 50-yard run there by Riley Collins.
2: And they came out in the wing T. Collins was the right wing. They don't run a lot of the buck sweeps and fullback traps, but the one thing they do is they wing counter. They pull both guards to the left and gave it back to Collins on an inside handoff, and Graham Dirks was there to make a tackle at the line of scrimmage. Couldn't get it. Collins cut up inside of him, then broke another tackle in the secondary and outran the last DB. And a 50-yard run, a six-play, 80-yard drive for East Bladen.
5: Eagles going to come out to kick the extra point. Sabo, I was watching during pregame. They were having some snap issues. The ball was bouncing into the holder.
2: Garcia's in, Andre Garcia, he's 6'8".
5: There's a snap. It bounces in again, but he gets the snap all down and the kick up, and it is good. It was ugly, but it's good. 7-0, 8:42 to go in the first quarter. East Bladen leads.
2: Priest ought to be a catcher. There's bounces. They have
5: them
2: all
5: the
2: time. There
5: you go. That's right.
0: 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Now, let's play some football. Go Dark Horses.
5: Back here at Robinson Lewis Field, Dark Horse Stadium, the Eagles go on an 80-yard drive here. Now they're going to squib kick it off. It's going to be downed by Gavin Miller. Gavin Miller, thank you. And he's going to have excellent field position for the Horses. They're going to be spotted just shy of midfield, right at the 48-yard line.
2: Yeah, that was the thing. If you capture those onside kicks like that and just fall on it, you're going to have a good field position. No need to try to run it back. And Clinton has it now at the 48. Clinton's going to go with a hands team every kickoff return tonight because of what East Bladen does. And eventually, then they had Wright and Jonah Boone, Amir Wright and Jonah Boone back deep. So ultimately, if they do kick a line drive, they got two back to handle it.
5: Elijah Bryant threw 20 passes last week. Let's see what they plan on doing tonight. Quarterback in shotgun. One receiver out to the left, one back to his right. He's got a bunch set to his right, in tight to the line. There's the snap. He's going to roll to his right. He's looking to pass. He's got Jonah Boone down, wide open down the middle, and it's going to be caught by Boone. He's at the 10. He's at the 5. He's going to score a touchdown. Dark Horses strike on the first play of the offense, Elijah Bryant. 52-yard pass to Jonah Boone, and just like that, the Dark Horses are within one of tying up this ball game.
2: I hadn't seen a bunch set. He mentioned they're going to come out. Coach Arnett did, maybe in some different looks, and they hadn't showed a bunch set like that with the receivers in the H-back, and it was a play-action roll to the right. Boone was the sole receiver on the left side, and you got Jonah Boone matched up one-on-one against the DB. I'll take Jonah Boone on that matchup most times, and he was open, and Brian hit him in stride again.
5: Amir Wright, the holder. Here comes the snap. Spot is down. Kick is high enough. It is long enough. And the officials agree it is good. So just like that, with 8:31 to go, the Dark Horses strike on a 52-yard pass from Elijah Bryant to Jonah Boone. And we've got a tie ball game here in the first quarter. We'll be right back.
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5: One play, one pass, one score. Dark Horses strike and get on the board to tie this ball game up. Again, 52-yard pass from Elijah Bryant to Jonah Boone. Extra point good by the Dark Horses. And with 8:31 to go on the kickoff there, deep into the end zone. And so now you ask the defense to come out. First series, the Eagles return the football right at the goal line out to the 20 and went on an 80-yard drive before a Riley Collins 50-yard run. And now the Eagles come out again. This is going to be to Sobel's point. Wing T here.
2: Lewis to the left.
5: Quarterback under center is going to hand it off running back. He's going to be hit and dropped right at the line of scrimmage. No gain on the play. Good job by the horses really blowing that up.
2: Yeah, just make that really a fullback wham out of that play. And that was number 53, Dorian Bennett, on the tackle. It's wing T, but they just have the fullback then lead for the halfback to the strong side. And that play was sniffed out.
5: Shout out to Dustin Pike, who's still on the year, knock on wood, is still perfect on extra points. Tying this up, 8:03 to go first quarter, 7-7. Handoff inside or counter here for 21. He scored last time. There's a flag down. He's going to bounce it to the outside, and he's pushed out of bounds at the 40-yard line. But there is a flag down. Wing counter there on the play. They scored.
2: Same play.
5: It was ran opposite direction of that one. It was run to the left last time. This time it was run to the right. But it's going to be holding against the Eagles, so that will negate the good run. But the horses have some issues on that play. Sobel, when you're defending that play, you've always talked about getting upfield past the blocks. Is that what you see when you see a wing counter like that? They get upfield too far?
2: Well, that one thing, your line, why we always kept our guards free so the linebackers could read the guards, because both guards are pulling. So they're going to take you to the play. The action starts to the right in that case, or the defensive right, but the play comes back to the defensive left, but both guards are pulling left. I'm doing it from the defensive standpoint. So if you're reading guards, it's going to take you there. But your backside end's got to squeeze that. He cannot get upfield. That is one thing. If he starts running upfield, there so more, I didn't really see so much getting upfield. He just got outflanked on the run.
5: After the penalty, it's going to negate the long run. Brings up second down and 20 back at the 10-yard line. They're going to hand it off running back right up the middle. He's going to be hit right at the line of scrimmage for no gain. And now that will bring up, they're going to say he got one. It's going to be a third and a mile. Now, this is something that East Bladen is not prepared to handle from a passing standpoint. This is definitely off schedule, if you will, Sobel.
2: I'd watch the wing counter if I was going to watch something.
5: Yeah.
2: This is again, not their forte. This is not what third and four like they were in the first drive. That's what they like. Third and 17, 18. That's a tough spell for East Bladen when you only completed four passes all year. Pro-I.
5: Quarterback under center. He's going to split two receivers out, one to each side. And he's going to quick toss it left side to the running back, looking for room. Dark horse has come up and slam him down. And that was number zero for East Bladen. Riley Collins, who scored the touchdown, got the toss. And Shamar Sutton, to Sobel's point, came up and laid the blow. And the Eagles will be forced to punt.
2: That's how you want a safety to fill the lane, fill the alleys, you might say, and come out and make a play. Basically almost at the line of scrimmage, maybe a 1 or 2 yard gain at most. But that's running the alley and getting up in there now.
5: 6:39 to go. Eagles on their second drive go four plays, one penalty, and they're going to be forced to punt. Their kicker is also their running back, who is standing on his own 1 yard line. That is Jaden Lewis. He's going to be kicking off. And Jonah Boone standing at the Eagle 40-yard line expecting a short kick here. Nice. There's the snap. And there's the kick. It's a high kick. It's going to be a short kick. This ball is going to take a bounce at the Eagle 34 and bounce back towards the Eagle 31. And that is where Clinton will have it when we return. 6:09 to go in the first quarter, 7-7.
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5: Coming out of the break, Dark Horse is going to hand it off to Gavin Miller right up the middle, and Miller is going to get three on the play. Going to bring up second down and 7.
2: He's able to sidestep Ethan Burden at the line of scrimmage linebacker, but eventually was hit by Braylon Johnson for a gain of three. I know Coach Arnett was wanting Miller just to get more upfield. They're not the dance so much, but attack the hole and get upfield.
5: Dark Horse is going to bring in number 25, Uriah Robinson. We saw him get some good runs at midway. Now Dark Horse is going to split two out to the right, one to the left. Shotgun and give it to Robinson. Robinson into the secondary. Robinson tripped up over his own feet, but he got enough for a first down, and it brings it inside the Professional Eye Care red zone for Drs. Rayner, Massengill, Huggins, Athey, Johnson, all them doctors are going to help this offense see their way to the end zone.
2: Well, that's where you talk about your end running away at field. Julian Brooks never even had to trap the defensive end on that
5: Dark
2: play.
5: Horse is going quick here. They're going to give it to Robinson again. Robinson breaking tackles. Robinson into the secondary. Score!
2: Yeah, if you're going to – I'm sure the Coach Echeverria, the offensive coordinator, saw it. The defensive end, Braylon Johnson, just runs way upfield. And so it just leaves us – you just down block. You seal off the linebacker to tackle, and he runs way upfield and really don't have to trap him, and it just leaves a huge hole there. And they ran a play, same play, just twice in a row, to just a trap to the defensive end on the strong side. And Robinson goes in 19 yards for the score.
5: Robinson's a good-looking sophomore, only 5'7", 160. We've had some good Robinson running backs come through here. And now here comes the extra point. There's the snap. Spot is down. Kick is high enough. It is long enough. And he's still perfect on the year. That's Dustin Pike, ladies and gentlemen. Dark Horses on their second drive. Go 30 yards. 14-7 is your score. 5:11 to go in the first quarter. 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
5: Ooh, the food is smelling good up here from inside the press box as we return. Dark Horse Stadium, Robinson Lewis Field, Jonathan Griffin, Coach Jeff Sobel to my right. Dustin Pike's got it teed up, kicking from your left to right. Horses up 14-7 after Uriah Robinson run for a touchdown there on the last drive. There's a deep kick. This ball is going to take a bounce right at the one, and it's going to have to be picked up by the Eagle, who looked like he was just going to let it go into the end zone, and he's going to be tackled across the 25 to the 26. Kind of surprised him there a little bit, Sobel. I think he thought it was just going to go into the end zone.
2: He figured hit and roll, but he had like some English on the golf shot, and it bounced back. So Collins had to pick it up, but he did a good job. Excuse me, Lewis had to pick it up and did a good job, got out to the 27-yard line. So.
5: This may be the best starting field position, I believe, for the Eagles so far tonight. Last drive, they really got behind the chains with a holding penalty, and they ended up, after four plays, ended up having to punt the football, and now they're going to come out. And they're going to go into Wishbone, quarterback under center. He's going to take the snap. He's going to give it off to right side. That's Lewis again, who took the return. He's going to be hit right at the 30-yard line. They're going to give him forward progress to the 31, a gain of 3 on first down.
2: Yeah, just double ISO to the right there. And it's just a mass of bodies. And you give that, if you're going to score, you give that to East Bladen as a win. It's a 4-yard gain. They'll take that. That's just... maybe trying to control the clock there. Coach Priest called a timeout for that kickoff. Maybe give the troops a little bit of rest. Maybe give them a little bit of a pep talk, too. And then they come out more of their wishbone set.
5: Quarterback again under center. Wishbone's going to hand it off right side. It's going to be Lewis again. Lewis going to be hit right at the line of scrimmage. Maybe a gain of 1, and now it's 3rd down and 5 here.
2: Yeah, that's a win for Clinton in that case, because now you've made it 3rd and 5. Although, again, East Bladen, it's 2-down territory for them. Number of horses on the tackle there. We'll say Theron Evans Long was the one that came off the pile last. But
5: you sure you don't want to say a plethora?
2: No, that's okay. There's a lot of people there. with this offense, as bunched up as it is, you need to have a lot of people to the line of scrimmage. You're at the point of attack.
5: Third down, down in five, 3:57 to go first quarter. Quick pitch out to the outside. Running back's going to get it, but he's going nowhere, and it's going to bring up fourth down and five for the Eagles. Good job by the Dark Horse defense, and the Eagles will be forced to punt again.
2: Yeah, Terrence Cowan, Eddie Powell out there, a good pursuit. They just tried a quick pitch, put the fullback left with the halfback left, but they pitched it right, so try to influence maybe some linebacker or something to come out of the way or some secondary people, but good stop by the Dark Horses. So it's three plays, 5 yards, and punt.
5: And you always have to be weary. Coach Priest-led team has got some trickery. You would think they wouldn't do it from their own 33-yard line, but their kicker is their punter is their running back. There's the kick. This one's going to be a high end-over-end kick. Clinton didn't put anybody back. It's going to take a Dark Horse bounce.
2: And all the kicks tonight.
5: And all the kicks have had some backspin. They're using those Bridgestone extra spin golf balls as they're landing. This ball landed at the 40, hit some backspin all the way to the Dark Horse 43-yard line, and that is where they will take it. We'll take a quick break and be right back right after this.
7: This is Dr. William Alexander Huff of Cape Fear Valley, Huff Orthopedics and Sports Medicine in Clinton, North Carolina. We're proud supporters of Sampson County High School football. We are located at 417B Vance Street, Clinton, North Carolina, 28328. Our phone number is unchanged at 596-KNEE or 910-596-5633.
5: Dark Horse is coming out. Four receivers, two to each side. In shotgun is Elijah Bryant. They're up 14-7 with 3:08 to go in the first quarter, looking to go ahead and try to get up two scores on this possession. They're going to put Jonah Boone in motion. They're going to sling it back to him, a pass thrown behind the line of scrimmage, basically a run for Boone. He's going to dive forward out to midfield, but hold everything. There is a flag down across the field. And it's probably going to be coming back for a hold, you would think, against the Horses.
2: Four-man front for East Bladen there, and they were going to send the linebackers. Like I say, Boone just went in kind of an orbit motion backwards, and that was a run, technically. And it will be a hold on the Dark Horses. So their first penalty of the night.
5: And those are one of those passes, Sobel, that is very scary, because if you don't have the right timing there, that is a backwards pass. That ball is live if Jonah does not come down with it. It is live for recovery by the Eagles.
2: Spot foul, so it's first and 15 for Clinton.
5: So first down and 15 for the Horses after their first penalty tonight. Offense moving left to right, just under 3 minutes to go in the first quarter. Clinton up 14-7 against the Eagles. Now Clinton going to go same formation, two receivers each side.
2: Man free in the secondary.
5: Quarterback Elijah is going to throw it over the middle. It's going to be caught by Mazingo. Mazingo looked like he had his knee down, and he did. He's got a first down, but a beautiful pass and catch from Elijah Bryant to Bryson Mazingo for a pickup of 16.
2: I'll check that. It looked like it was going to be man-free the way they lined up, but they tried to drop it back into zone, and you talk about holes in the zone. As long as the blitz is picked up by the line, which it was there, he's going to have all kind of openings. So this is almost like Pascal if they're going to keep doing that kind of defense in the secondary.
5: Elijah Bryant, though, growing up right before our very eyes, 2.5 minutes to go in the first quarter, already with two completions.
2: DB looks like he's offside.
5: Yeah, and they're going to put a man in motion. That's Boone. Quarterback Bryant's going to keep it. Quarterback counter left side. It's going to stiff arm an Eagle, but be brought down shy of the 40-yard line, right at the 42-yard line. So Bryant has thrown it. Bryant has run it. And he's looking pretty good so far tonight, your junior quarterback for the Horses.
2: Yeah, a little quarterback counter there to the left. Faked the handoff right, went left. And again, as much as they're running upfield with East Bladen's front, it creates some big seams on trap plays. And a gain of six there you'll take.
5: And it's just from a coordinator standpoint, I'll get your comments on this after this play, but to be balanced like Clinton is starting to become each and every week with more passes, more ability to run and throw, it's just from a defensive coordinator's nightmare. You have to try to defend everything. They're going to put a man in motion. Two receivers right now, one to the left. Elijah Bryant drops back to pass. He's going to step up in the pocket. He's going to break free, running into the secondary. He's got a first down for the Horses. So the offensive line, who have done a good job tonight, finally it was almost going to be a coverage sack as the coverage was good. Bryant, though, was able to break away from the sack and pick up a first down. First down, Horses at the Eagle 32.
2: Yeah, blitz got there that time. So that time then, but again, you got to be able to tackle. And if you don't, then you leave running seams for the quarterback to go through. And that's what Bryant did there once he broke the tackle, which would have been about a six-yard loss. And he had plenty of room to run for first down.
5: First and 10 now for the Horses. Moving from your left to right, we're just under a minute remaining in the first quarter, up 14-7 over the visiting Eagles. Two receivers right, one to the left. They're going to give it off to Robinson. A high snap, but Robinson's going to bring it down, and he's going to get inside the 30 to the 29. Actually, they're going to spot him right at the 30, so a gain of two on first down. It'll bring up second and eight.
2: Yeah, nice play by Carson White, defensive lineman, came down the line, made the tackle there. Came from the backside. That's the way you want to do it if you're a defensive lineman. Not getting upfield in that case.
5: Dark Horse is looking.

0: looking like they're going to come out trips right, shotgun, Elijah Bryant in the gun for the quarterback. He's going to put Miller. Now they're going to bring him in tight as more of an H-back role. Bryant's going to drop back to pass. He's got backside pressure, and he gets sacked. Never saw the backside pressure coming.
1: That's the defensive end, Collins. Collins comes in with two sacks. That was just a – he beat the offensive tackle off from the start. Mazinga, the tight end, released. The tackle didn't get out and got whacked by Collins for a big loss.
0: And so that will end the quarter. It'll be – will that bring up fourth down and long?
1: Yeah, third down.
0: Third down and long when we return. After the end of one, Clinton 14, East Layton 7.
2: This is Dr. William Alexander Huff of Cape Fear Valley, Huff Orthopedics and Sports
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0: Dark Horses would benefit from a first down here as it's third down and long. Dark Horse is going to hand off to Miller along the left side. He's going to get to the 35, knocked down at the 34-yard line. Still going to bring a fourth down and long. This Dark Horse is going to have to go for this. They're in no man's land. Be too long for a field goal. And so the ball will be spotted right at the 34-yard line. They need to get inside the 25 of East Bladen down to the 23 for a first down. So bring a fourth down and 12 just starting here in the second quarter. Clinton up 14-7.
1: Mazingo tight end left, three receivers right.
0: Yeah, trips right. Bryant's going to take the snap. He's going to look to his left. He's got a man wide open down the middle, but he's going to launch it to Mazingo. He's down there. Touchdown! Mazinga, the tight end, was wide open down the left side, and he comes down with the catch. And the Dark Horses needed 12, and they got everything. And Elijah Bryant now with two touchdown passes tonight. Sobel called it. The tight end was singled out. That was one of my old 11, 12-year-old calls. I went trips right, single tight end to the left side, and he was just by himself. And Mazinga comes down with a beautifully thrown ball.
1: Yeah, the DB on that side, the corner, was Collins, and he just kind of gave up on it. I mean, he was running with Mazingo at first. Boone, you look like a little bit more open.
0: There's Pike with the extra points. High enough, it's long enough, and you can believe it, he's still perfect. 21-7, 11-14 to go in the first half. Dark Horse is up. Elijah Bryant having him a heck of a night tonight throwing the football.
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0: All right, back here at Robinson Lewis Field, Dark Horse Stadium. Jonathan Griffin along with Coach Jeff Sobel to my right. Elijah Bryant slinging the football around. He's got two touchdown passes tonight. That one on fourth down and 12. And he threw it to Bryson Mazingo, and he picked up a touchdown. The Dark Horse's lead here early in the second quarter.

0: too tight wishbone formation, you're going to lose anyway because your tackles will be made too far downfield. But you should be guarding that pass play every time. Plus, that's a pass set by the lineman. So if you're looking at the lineman, you can see that they're pass setting. So you got to be able to cover that tight end. I'm sure they'll come back to that because they're tight end. Number one, Braylon Johnson was wide open going down the field.
1: Second down and 10 here. East Bladen's going to split one out to the right, wing T formation. They're going to hand it off left side, and the running back slips and falls for a loss, and now they're really behind the chain, Sobel.
0: Yeah, wing T just tried to run an ISO, outside ISO to the left, and Collins lost his footing. I guess if you go watch anything, you're going to come back wing T, maybe run the wing counter. That's a play they've had the most success with tonight. But third and 12 now, and the horse has a chance to get off the field in three plays. Their last two drives has been three and out for East Bladen after the opening score. And the way the offense is going, you're threatening to run away this game here quickly.
1: Third down and long. We talked about staying on schedule as being a key to the game for the horse or for the Eagles, and they are definitely not on schedule right now. Two receivers to each side. Quarterback's going to quick toss it out to the running back. He's got nowhere to go as the dark horses bring him down at the 15-yard line. And it's going to bring up fourth down and long, and the Eagles will be forced to punt again.
0: Well, the tackle won't go to Ladarius Swenson, but it lined up a defensive end there, made that play go outside. Actually, my fault, that's David Marable. David Marable, 58 and 55. 55, David Marable. And he strung it outside. He didn't get hooked, and he strung it outside. And then running back didn't really have a lane to cut up in, allowed pursuit to get there and make the play. So he's played in three plays, and they lose 3 yards. Their last three drives, they are negative 4 yards in their last three drives.
1: Eagles set to punt. There's the snap. And he's going to kick it off. This one's going to be a high short kick, angling towards the out-of-bounds. Going to take a bounce at the 32 and go straight out-of-bounds. Horses will have it in great field position. And Sam, what's been all dark horses here after the Eagles on their opening drive took it 80 yards and scored?
0: And without East Bladen be able to move the ball at all, and their punting suspect, Clinton's had the ball there. Well, the first after the kickoff, was they tried to onside or squib, but they had the ball at their own 48. And then their last three drives, the East Bladen 31, the Clinton 43, the East Bladen 32 or 33 yard line. Let's make it. And I got a chance to go up 28-7 here with 9:36 left in the first half.
1: Dark horses moving from your right to left. They're missing someone on the line. They're running out one of the dark horses.
0: 7 seconds on the play clock.
1: Plenty of time here. In tight. There's a snap. Quick pitch. Left side, Gavin Miller. It's going to be called here. Flag is going to come down. I think we had somebody moving at the snap. So our good friend Tony's going to let us know here. How many years has Tony been refereeing, Sama?
0: He's a zillion. He's been it for a long time. Midway up on South Johnston, 14-0, second quarter, 8 minutes to go.
1: False start against Clinton, 5-yard penalty.
0: No score, Fairmont and Lakewood, first quarter.
1: East Duplin is up over James Keenan, 8-6.
0: 13-6, Rosewood over Hopton in the second quarter. And
1: who
0: lastly,
1: does Union have tonight?
0: Camp Lejeune.
1: The Devil
0: Wallace
1: Plus
0: is up 14-0 on Pender in the second quarter.
1: Wallace, Coach Motzinger, they need that W. They have lost two games that have been close and beat a Kinston team. There's a snap. It's a bad snap. It's going to go right to Elijah Bryant. Then he fumbles the football, and it's going to be, is it recovered by the Eagles? I think he got his own recovery. Elijah Bryant, it was a snap way right. He caught it, ran right up the middle, and then fumbled the football late, but he got his own fumble, and he gets down to the 26-yard line, and so now it brings up second down and four. What a disastrous, or could have been a disastrous play.
0: As it is, though, you've got the ball now at the 26-yard line. You gained your penalty yards back, and you got an easy, very manageable second and three here.
1: Yeah. Bunch set, trips receivers left, one to the right. There's the snap, another high snap. They're going to sling it out to Jonah Boone. He's going to catch it on the tunnel screen. He's got a first down inside the 20. And that's going to be a first down for the horses. Good job there. And right now the snaps, the last two or three snaps, have been a little bit wild for Bryant, but he's been able to come down with them.
0: And the key on that play, just a, like you say, a little tunnel screen or quick screen out to the one receiver side, but it was Harrison Lewis, the tackle, pulling on that and making the block on the DB that allowed Boone to get upfield.
1: Inside the professional eye care red zone now is the dark horses again as the ball is spotted at the Eagles 17-yard line. Moving from your right to left, two receivers left. Miller in motion. They're going to hand off Robinson. Robinson's going to bounce it off to the right side. Gets hit hard right at the 15.

0: A gain of only two on the play, maybe one on the play. They're going to say he got to the 16.
1: Yeah, a little counter back to the right, pulled the to the weak side, pulled the left guard and Lewis, the Miller, the H-back, pulled and got hit at the line of scrimmage, but then got out of that. But then Braylon Johnson came and wiped him out. 1 yard gain.
0: Second down and nine. 7:52 to go in the half. Clinton up 21-7 over the visiting Eagles of East Bladen, coming in at 2-1. Clinton comes in at 2-1. Next week, Dark Horses will be at home against Whiteville. East Bladen coming off a loss to that Whiteville team last week. Second down and nine. They're going to put a man in motion. There's a snap. Another high snap. They're going to give it off to, is that Miller? I believe Miller, no, bouncing left side. He's going to get inside the 10. That is Miller with the handoff who came in motion. And it'll bring up third down now inside the 10. Dark Horses need 1 yard to pick up a first down, making it first and goal. But
1: little jet sweep there. And Miller did a nice job because East Bladen defended it. He wanted to go wide, and East Bladen defended it well. But Miller just stuck his foot, got upfield, and got almost the first down. They're going to bring some heavies out now.
0: Third down and one. Third and one here for the Horses. They got Jonah Boone in the Wildcat. There's the snap. He's going to keep it himself, and he's going to dance and fall forward and maybe has got enough for the first down. That play looked like it was going nowhere, and Jonah had to bounce around, and he picks up the first down, and now you have it first and goal at the 6 yard line for the Horses.
1: Yeah, a little too much penetration from the Horses' right side there. Coach Nick Cooper, the offensive line coach, kind of jumping up and down. He's chewing on one of his linemen, obviously missed the block.
0: And so they're going to go Wildcat formation again. They're heavy to the left. Boone's going to put a man in motion. There's the snap. Boone going to keep it, run the counter right side. Now inside the left, falls into the end zone, waiting for the signal. Still no signal. Touchdown, Dark Horses. Jonah Boone from 6 yards out. And the Horses are up 27-7 with the extra point coming.
1: Yeah, that was just the quarterback counter, pulled the H-backs. They ran this formation, showed it for the first time at the end of the game against Wallace last week. After they recovered the fumble, they ran it and was able to run out the clock. And that time they came back with the counter back to the right side, and Boone found a hole and gets a touchdown. And Dark Horse is looking to put this away with 6:26 left in the first half.
0: Dustin Pike out to kick the extra point. Amir Wright is your holder. There's the snap. Spot is down. Kick is high enough. It is long enough, and it's perfect, just like his stats so far this year on extra points. 28-7, John the Riven, Coach Jeff Sobel bringing you Clinton football right here on the Sampson County Sports Network.
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0: After the touchdown, the extra point is good. 28-7 with 6:26 left to go in the half. Dustin Pike's got it teed up, moving from your right to left, set to kick off here. This one's going to be a low driving kick. This one's going to land almost to the back line of the end zone. And on the 20-yard line is where the Eagles will come out. Sobel, what has happened to the Eagles offense after that opening drive?
1: Well, again, the one thing that hurt Clinton was just the wing wing counter. So I'd be surprised if we see that play here. But it was the misdirection that did it. Ever since that misdirection, you know, that first drive, and remember the second drive, they ran the wing counter again, or it was a quick pitch, and it was a wing counter, and they got a big run out of that, got called back for a hold. But everything else that's been just straight runs, the double isos, the fullback whams, is very limited success. Clinton's front is able to match up with East Bladen's front.
0: Quarterback will be under center now. He's going to quick pitch it out left side. Riley looking for running room. Breaks one dark horse tackle, and the rest of them are there. He's going to get two, maybe three on the carry. But the thing about it is the Eagles are not a quick strike offense, and they are not a come-behind offense. They're an offense that likes to get a lead, hold a lead, run the clock out with a lot of runs, and they have not been able to really stay on pace for what they like to do tonight, and credit that to Coach Arnett and his defense. Because aside from the first drive, the Dark Horse defense has played well. And it does help tonight that Elijah Bryant may be having a coming-out party so far with throwing the football on offense. Wishbone formation, quarterback Priest under center. Is going to hand it off left side. Running back Riley looking for another more running room. Dark Horse defense is going to hit him after a gain of maybe two. And, again, it brings up another third down and about five.
1: Yeah, see, this wing bone, when they run the wishbone when they're doing it, it's a little bit of sideways running there. Whereas Wallace last week in their Wildcat, it was a lot of direct snap to the back, and he's getting upfield right away. Then he was able to find some holes, and then they mix it up inside and outside. This is a little more side to side, but again, the Clinton front is winning tonight. And again, third and long again for East Bladen.
0: Third down, wishbone formation, Priest under center. Going to go with a hard count, try to draw Clinton off to get free 5 yards. Doesn't get it. Going to hand it off running back. Riley fumbles the football, and it's going to be recovered by the Dark Horse. The ball just popped right up into the air, and Terrius Green, number 7 for the Horses, comes down with the ball.
1: First fumble, first turnover tonight for either team, and Clinton, it could be getting running clock time here soon. It's 28-7, and again, excellent field position. The third time now, they're going to start on the East Bladen side of the field, this time at the 36. They've had drives at the 33, the 31, and there are two drives in their own territory, the 48 and the 43. So excellent field position all night long for the Dark Horses, and they've capitalized every time.
0: They'll start at the Eagle 36-yard line, moving from your right to left, just under five minutes remaining in the half, up 28-7. Trips left. Bryant's going to throw it out. The flag. It's going to be intercepted by the Eagles. Yeah. They jumped the route.
1: That was the one thing you could not do on the tunnel screen there. They had one man up, basically, to press, and nobody blocked him at all, and that was Lewis. Boy, the one thing you could have done there is checked out that and just faked the quick screen and sent somebody deep, and it had been wide open.
0: Wow, so just like that, and that one could have been a pick six. Bryant just zoned in on the fact that it was going to be a tunnel screen, or a swing screen out, and he just threw it. And to your point, Lewis just jumped right in front of it. If he doesn't get tackled by one of the Horses, he walks that in. And now the Eagles get a little bit of momentum back from where the Horses had stolen it at midfield, moving left to right, trailing by three scores. They're going to hand it off. Running back's going to bounce it, still on his feet. He's going to get 9, maybe 10.
1: Yeah, all of a sudden you get a little more bounce in your step after you get that. You could have been down 35-7. You get an interception. Again, the way that was set up, you can say, well, you press it, why didn't the receiver block him? The splits between the receivers was wide, and then Lewis was up there pressing Boone, and it was going to be a difficult block for the inside receiver to get there to begin with. That had just been a good play to check out of. And like I said, he could have faked the bubble and sent somebody deep, and they would have been wide open.
0: It's one of those things where Bryant's probably learning on the fly there in terms of what he's able to do. Wishbone formation, quarterback under center for the Eagles. Second down and 1. Priest going to hand it off. Running back hit right at the line. That's Lewis. I don't know if he got a first down. It's going to depend on the spot. And the line judge is saying he is short.
1: Big Stanley Sutton made the play there from his defensive tackle spot.
0: Yeah, Stanley Sutton is not one to be messed with. 5'11", 360. He likes the pizza and buffets.
1: Third
0: that is
1: one.
0: A big kid.
1: It's obviously four down territory here.
0: Yeah, I tell you what, you know, I don't know if it's just the way he runs or if he's got maybe sort of like a ginger ankle, but Priest, the quarterback, looks like he's limping a little bit. Wishbone formation, handed off left side. Riley going to bounce it. He's got a first down. He's into the second level of the Horses. He's clearly got a first down.
1: Yeah,
0: and the whistle's blown at the 30, 6-yard line. First down for the Eagles.
1: 3:20. Clock will move here shortly with 28-7. Horses up, but East Bladen now driving at the Clinton 36-yard line. Their best drive since their first drive, and again, started after the interception. 3:11 now, and 28-7.
0: Sabo, you think about it. Clinton might could have gone for a 2-for-1 there. They get the score to go up 35-7. They get the ball back to start the second half, and instead, the Eagles now driving after they got the interception, after the dark horses got the fumble recovery. And now Priest now is going to be in a pistol or a shotgun, and now Coach Priest is going to call a timeout. The second timeout of the half for the Eagles, 28-7, your score with 2:53 to go. Sampson County football.
1: Before we go to break, a shout-out to Grandpa Pat, who I'm sure is listening and critiquing all at the same time. Hope Pat's doing well. Shout-out to you, Grandpa Pat. This is all for you.
0: Oh, I love the fedora. All right. We'll be right back.
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0: Eagles going to hand it off left side, running back, getting to the outside, breaks a tackle. He's into the secondary. He could go. Touchdown, Eagles.
1: Yeah, see, that's the first time now out of the wishbone. All they've done out of wishbone is ISO. This is the first time they've ran the counter. That wing counter out of the wing tee gave Clinton problems, and then now there's a counter there. And again, Clinton's really the linebackers are going with the flow. The backside end gets trapped. They pull both guards and go to the weak side. And then you give a little space to Collins. He was able to take it and go. And so East Bladen back in it now, 28-13 with 2:43 left.
0: Talk about the shift of momentum as the Dark Horses had the football in great field position with a chance to go up 35-7. There's a bad snap again, but he gets it down. I tell you, shout out to the holder, Coach Priest. His son, I believe, is the quarterback with the hold. The ball's bouncing into him. Kind of looks like me sometimes off the tee, a little dribbler. As the Dark Horses now with 2:43 to go are up 28-14. We'll be back right after this.
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0: The Dark Horse community out in full force tonight to see their horses play. The Eagles, after the touchdown, going to get the little squib kick. Dark Horse is going to fall on it. They're going to have great field position with two timeouts and 2:43 to go in the half. I thought East Bladen might would at least on this one try to kick it deep and force Clinton to go a little bit farther with only 2.5 minutes to go here in the half. But let's set the scene here for you folks. The Eagles come out on their opening drive, go 80 yards, run it down the field, get a touchdown, and then it was all Dark Horses from there. Got a fumble recovery in great field position with a chance to maybe go up 35-7 and threw an interception, and the Eagles since then have taken the momentum and flipped it on its head and have cut it now to within two possessions. And the horses have it at midfield, moving right to left. 2:43 to go in the half, up 28-14. Two receivers left, one to the right. The quarterback in shotgun, that's Bryant. And Miller is in the backfield with him. They're going to hand it off to Miller along the right side. Miller going to bounce back into the left. He's going to have a good run of about 8 yards on first down. Reminder, Dark Horses have two timeouts remaining here in the half, and they will get the football to start the second half.
1: Little trap play to the right, pulled the left guard, and Miller running hard, getting upfield, and the surge off the right guard and tackle for Clinton was good and led to a big gain of 9.
0: Yeah, the offensive line has done well tonight for the most part, with the exception of giving up the one sack where the end went unblocked. They've done pretty well tonight. Two receivers left, one to the right, shotgun for Bryant. Bryant going to keep it, quarterback counter. It's going to go upfield. He's got a first down inside the Eagle 35 to the 33-yard line, and it'll be first down Horses with 2 minutes to go.
1: A similar play, except this time it's a quarterback counter. Ladarius Swenson, left guard, pulling again, and the same thing off your right side. Harrison Lewis, Theron Evans long, and then clearing out of the way on the right side. It's a good gain, two plays. You got 17 yards.
0: And Horses taking their time. No real rush. Time is of the essence of 142 and counting, but with timeouts left, you've got good opportunity to get down and get a score.
1: Boone one-on-one if they want.
0: And Clinton's going to get called for a false start. Jonah Boone got going, or excuse me, Amir Wright got going on the far right receiver end. And Tony's mic'd up tonight. How do you like that? I didn't even realize that. I thought I heard him maybe earlier talking, but somebody's got him mic'd up tonight, so he's able to announce. That's pretty cool.
1: Third penalty for the Horses, 20 yards tonight.
0: You know, Savo, our broadcast tends to get out to a lot of people in a lot of places. We got some fans listening out in West Jefferson. You know, they've got a Uno club out there. There's probably going to be some patio dancing going on as well, so shout out to those West Jefferson fans.
1: Oh, another procedure penalty. 1:25 now, and the clock stopped with another penalty. 28-14 Dark Horses, 1:25 left here in the second quarter. Refs will talk about it. See if somebody jumped in the neutral zone first, or it was Mazinga that came off.
0: Yeah, let's see what happens. Tony's going to talk about it. They're going to call false start against Clinton. So two consecutive false start penalties against the Horses now. And that's going to back up the football all the way across the 40 to the 44. And Dark Horses now is going to be a first down and 20 with 1:25 to go.
1: Clock will now run. 1:19 and going. Clinton, two right, one left. Tight end left.
0: Bryant in shotgun. Takes the snap. Drops back to pass. He's looking. He's going to step up in the pocket. Now Bryant's going to run. He breaks the tackle. Still on his feet, and he's tackled down at the 35-yard line. And now we've got pushing and shoving going on in the back between some Horses and some Eagles. And we've got a flag thrown by the head official with 1:02 to go. Now this could be offsetting penalties because both of them seem to get into it.
1: Be a dead ball foul, so regardless, it'll be second down with 1:02 left here in the first half, 28-14, Clinton up. It'll be a dead ball foul. We'll see what Tony calls, but Clinton will have second and 12 based off what happens with the penalties.
0: Yeah, so it's going to be offsetting, so the fouls are against both teams. So the ball right now is spotted at the Eagle 35-yard line with 1:02 to go. Dark Horses moving right to left. 28-14 is your score with the Horses leading. Again, the Horses get the football to start the second half. They've got two timeouts left. It is going to bring up, second down and 12 here, Sobel?
1: Yeah, once they move the down marker. 1:02 left here and a half. And again, well covered that time by East Bladen. Bryant just saw an opening and took it.
0: And it'll bring second down and 12. Eagles have done a pretty good job negating some of the pass since the opening few pass plays. There's a snap. It's a bobbled snap. They're going to get off to Robinson, and he's smoked in the backfield. And so the last series or two, the Horses have had some snaps that have either been high or wide, and then now this snap is mishandled, and Robinson gets smoked in the backfield. 43 yeah. seconds to go. They've called a timeout. It'll be third and long when we return. Don't you go away.
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0: Single high safety coming out, third down and long. Coming out of the timeout, and now...
1: procedure. They faked a blitz, and the lineman flinched. And so now you're going to get a procedure penalty on Clinton. So the horses now racking up the penalties here. Third one, third procedure on the side. I still like coming out in that trip set, the way East Bladen's lined up defensively in the secondary. I still think you can exploit that. You go, you know, kind of run the levels. You could run three different levels, one medium, one deep, one medium, one short, and I believe somebody will be open the way
0: they're lined up.
1: They're
0: switching to trips right now. They were trips left when the interception was thrown last series. Third down and a mile here, 43 seconds to go, and Bryant's going to keep it left side, trying to look for a block. He gets a block, still on his feet, running down the sideline, cuts it back. He's at the 10. He's at the 5, finally dropped inside the 5, but there's a flag down. This one's probably going to be coming back for a hold against the horses. As Bryant kept that on the quarterback counter and broke some tackles and got all the way down inside the 5 to the 3-yard line, it would be first and goal with 30 seconds, but another dark horse penalty, their fourth of this series.
1: That's going to wipe out about a 43-yard run.
0: So replay third down here.
1: So the horses coming into this drive had one penalty for 10 yards. They're now at six penalties for 40 yards.
0: Is there a fifth penalty on this
1: not
0: drive?
1: Not counting the offsetting unsportsmanlike.
0: Yeah, good point.
1: Spot foul, but it basically goes back to where it was.
0: Yep. So it took place 10 yards downfield. It goes back to where it was. So third down and long, 31 seconds to go here in the half. Clinton up 28-14, trying to get some points.
1: Need about 23 yards here.
0: Yeah, they need, yeah. Two receivers right, Bryant in the shotgun. He's going to take a snap. He's going to hand it off. Robinson left side. Robinson going to bounce it to the outside. Robinson still on his feet, but he's going to be tackled at the 35-yard line.
1: Similar play, just that time again with the back. Pulling guard tackle. It's just the counter plays, and they saw how open it was the last time, so they just ran a little different wrinkle out of it. And again, Clinton's had success in their counter plays. And I wonder now, Coach, if they're going to throw for an end zone pass here or let Pike try to kick a long one.
0: Yeah, they're going to run the clock down. It's still rolling. They called our last timeout with 2 seconds left to go. If they kick a field goal here,
1: it'd be a 51-yarder.
0: It'd be a 51-yard field goal. He missed a 41-yarder last week against Wallace. We'll take a break. We'll come back and find out right after this.
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0: Dark Horse is going to go for it. Fourth down and long, but more importantly, last play of the half. Trips right, quarterback Bryant in shotgun. Maybe Sobel's favorite play, the hook and lateral, will come out of play. There's the snap. Bryant rolling to his right. He's going to step up in the pocket. He's going to launch it downfield. Nobody in the vicinity. And that will end your half, 28-14 as the pass falls incomplete. Clinton leads the Eagles at halftime, 28-14. We'll take a break. We'll be back with more right after this.
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